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0: 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You're hanging out with Maria. And I've got some trivia for you, Naomi. Who doesn't get impressed very much? And man, she feels like a woman. Who's that?
1: Shania Twain.
0: Ching, ching. Yep, that's right.
1: Great. Do I win something?
0: Hang on, let me have a look. See what I got. What have I got? No. You win the song, Man, I Feel Like a Woman, Shania Twain. We'll play after Old Time Rock and Roll on Triple M.

0: 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And you let her go.
1: Good times and greatest hits are on Triple M. You've got Maria with you. And the Brizzy Lions winning against Hawthorn last night. So, of course, the grand final next Saturday will be Fremantle Dockers and the Brisbane Lions. 2:30 p.m. we will broadcast the game live here, of course, or Triple M Rocks the Footy. 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And the entertainment, our very own Kylie Minogue and G Flip performing before her as well. But another pop star we absolutely love here at Triple M is Pink, and she is coming up inside the next 15. And Roddy Stewart, Rhythm of My Heart. 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
3: Newcastle's average unleaded price today is around $2.38 a litre, while some servos are selling it as low as $2.30. 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
7: Hey, this is the Triple M Rock Patrol. Second stop today, we're at Aberglasslyn Playground. We are handing out some free stuff. If you want to come and grab some, come on down. We've got tickets to the movie, Survival Depends on Their Bond, starring Brad Pitt. This is Heart of the Beast in cinemas September 24. We also have some Veneziano Coffee Sauce Steak Bag. And making laundry less of a chore one load at a time, we have some Tumble Club vouchers. Come get it all now at Aberglasslyn Playground. 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

0: If you're heading out for brunch, taking the kids to the park, we've got your playlist here at Triple M. Got your good times and greatest hits like this gorgeous song from Cyndi Lauper she released in 1983. It was a number one hit for her. Gonna press play on that after 11 o'clock plus Bryan Adams. Have you got your tickets to check him out yet? He'll be here February and March. Tickets are on sale now via Ticketek. And hunters and collectors, throw your arms around me. Perfect song for your Sunday vibe. On Triple M, got that all coming up next.
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2: A good run on the M1 northbound from Morisset to Beresfield will take you 24 minutes. Freeman's Waterhole, we've got roadworks ongoing with 40km speed drops on Freeman's Drive between Gills Lane and Palmer's Road. Also through Morisset, continuing works closing at Lyons Avenue and Waiye Road in both directions. Travel time from Cameron Park eastbound through to Jesmond on Newcastle Link Road from the M1 will take you 15 minutes. Rimmel London is currently half price at Coles. Pick up a full face of Rimmel makeup for just $49. Soundlens Tuesday, so don't miss out. Head into Coles today. That's the latest traffic on Newcastle's 102.9 Triple M.
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2: Good morning, I'm Polly Bayfield. Police are investigating three suspected domestic violence-related deaths across New South Wales this weekend. Two men have been charged in separate incidents where a 90-year-old was killed in Bondi Beach and a 23-year-old stabbed in Wagga Wagga. A man has also been arrested following the death of a 70-year-old woman in the Northern Tablelands region. Elsewhere, the family of singer John Farnham have given an update ahead of a tribute concert for him in Melbourne tonight. Seven's Christy Mayer has this.
14: His family releasing a statement saying, unfortunately, he will not be able to attend. John's health has deteriorated in recent months. It has also become necessary for John to receive 24-hour nursing care at home.
2: More than 100 artists like Keith Urban and Hugh Jackman are performing at the charity gig. While at a gig on the other side of the world, there have been protests ahead of Ed Sheeran's one in the US. Macklemore was dropped from the tour after owners of stadiums hosting upcoming shows weren't happy with his pro-Palestinian comments on stage.
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2: Cronulla's season is over, falling to the Roosters 46-10 in last night's semi-finals. The Sharks had to play without star halfback Nico Hines for most of the match after he copped a hit to the head. Coach Craig Fitzgibbon says it just wasn't their night.
19: What possibly could have went wrong, and then it was like a hang-on energy for the rest of the game where six again was the last tackle four, then just errors from us.
20: Humans are social creatures and we need connection to feel good. Make sure to check in on your mates. A quick chat can change more than you think.
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22: 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Tonight, down to 15. And tomorrow, fine with a high of 30. 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

0: Ed Sheeran's Castle on the Hill. Good times and greatest hits on Triple M. G'day, it's Maria. Going to press play on some Queen. Perfect for your Sunday if you're cruising around, just doing some odd jobs around the house. Then turn these up. Hadaway, What Is Love on the way, but let's press play on the Gunners. This is Slash.
1: Sweet Child of Mine came up one afternoon. Duff had come over to visit and Axel had come by. And Izzy and Duff and I were sitting downstairs. And I was just playing my guitar and Izzy had his guitar, and where the riff came from I don't really remember, but I started playing this pattern, and I mean it was one of those things that I was in the process of discovering as I came up with each note and sort of turned it into something that kept rotating, you know. And then along the way Izzy started playing the chords that went along with it behind it.
0: Let's get it on right now. Guns N' Roses, Sweet Child of Mine on Triple M.

0: Aerosmith on Triple M. Got your good times and greatest hits for your Sunday morning. G'day, it's Maria. And also got your winners. Congratulations to Triple M's $10,000 triple play winner and Lewin Judge on Friday. Had the honours of making the call.
1: Grant, if you won 10 grand, what would you do with it?
2: I would like to take the missus on a little bit of a vacay.
1: Where would you vacay, mate?
3: Sunshine?
2: Actually, wouldn't mind doing something like a bit on the nerdy side of things like that. Indian Pacific, like the
1: railway.
3: That's awesome. And you'd be in the good books for a couple of years from that, I reckon. What do you reckon?
2: Brownie points would be way up there, I'd say.
3: Yeah.
1: Well, Grant, thanks to Triple M's Triple Play, Grant.
3: You've
1: just won 10 grand, brother.
2: Oh, he's a dead set legend.
3: Yeah. You're a legend.
2: He's just made my day.
0: Oh, huge congratulations to Grant and those dead set legends, Lou and Judge. We'll be back for the early drive home tomorrow afternoon from 2. Georgie coming up. Oh, that's what's going to be playing in the cabin with Grant and his missus now that he's won that for her. Careless Whisper coming up. And Inner Circle. Good times and greatest hits on Triple M.
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5: Hey, this is the Triple M Rock Patrol. This is our final stop today. If you're in Beresfield, come and see us at Lindsay Memorial Park. We can give you some movie tickets. Heart of the Beast in cinemas September 24, starring Brad Pitt. Also do all your laundry in under an hour with these Tumble Club vouchers. And for a Sunday pick-me-up, grab some Veneziano coffees, sauce, deep bags. We are here at Lindsay Memorial Park in Beresfield. Come and see us. 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

0: Triple M family for hanging out with me this morning. Good times and greatest hits. Maria and the Brizzy Lions versus Fremantle. That is the AFL Grand Final lineup. 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
2: Looking all clear northbound this afternoon. Morisset to Beresfield via the M1 will take you 24 minutes. Problem free over the Hexham Bridge for the Pacific Highway. Both directions moving quite nicely into Hexham. From Tomago Road, looking all clear out to Williamtown and past the airport as well. Freeman's Waterhole, ongoing roadworks today affecting traffic. Freeman's Drive with 40 kilometre speed drops between Gills Lane and Palmer's Road. Head to Canberra for Floriade Australia's biggest celebration of spring on now until October 11th. 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That's the latest traffic on Newcastle's 102.9 Triple M.
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18: Hello, I'm Polly Bayfield. We've got an update from police investigating three suspected domestic violence-related deaths in New South Wales over 24 hours. Two men have been charged in separate incidents where a 90-year-old was killed in Bondi Beach and a 23-year-old woman stabbed in Wagga. Meanwhile, a man has also been arrested after a 70-year-old woman died in the Northern Tablelands region. Elsewhere, Ed Sheeran has said sorry to fans at a gig in the US over how he handled the fallout from Macklemore being dropped from his tour. Some stadium owners weren't happy with his pro-Palestinian comments on stage, which led to other support acts to drop out. The Prime Minister's wrapped up a meeting with the former Apple CEO, Tim Cook, in California. They talked about the tech giant's new parental controls, with Anthony Albanese talking about global rules for AI as well.
19: We do need to make sure, with all of these new technologies, that people remain in control.
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18: Cronulla's season is over, falling to the Roosters 46-10 in last night's semi-finals. The Sharks had to play without star halfback Nico Hines for most of the match after he copped a hit to the head. Coach Craig Fitzgibbon says it just wasn't their night.
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23: Fine for the rest of today in the Hunter. Tonight down to 15 and tomorrow late showers with a high of 31. And your music sorted with a curated playlist for every mood. 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
25: This is Triple M Footy's Sunday Sin Bin. 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
29: Oh, hello and welcome from Eden Park as Triple M rocks the footy. It is the Sunday Sin Bin, all thanks to Pepper Money, ahead of the Warriors taking on the Knights. That game will be 4 o'clock, kicked off with Dan Ganane, your caller. Gordon Tallis, James Graham, Ben Dobbin and Brent Reid with you for the next 4 hours ahead of what will be an epic semi-final. What we do know, the Roosters last night, too good for the Sharks, 46 points to 10. They'll now take on the Dolphins next Friday night at Suncorp Stadium in a prelim, and Penrith are waiting for either the Warriors or the Knights. 52,000 will be packed here at 4 o'clock this afternoon from Eden Park. It is a beautiful day in Auckland and we are ready for an unbelievable game of rugby league. Gordon Tallis, kia ora, welcome to New Zealand. How are you, my friend?
28: Good afternoon to all the listeners. Yeah, what a fantastic day, Eden Park. Last time I was here, I think it was for the NRL Nines, and this place was rocking. It was a great party theme, and I'm pretty sure it's going to be the same this afternoon.
29: James Graham, hello, my friend. How are you?
30: Yeah, doing fantastic. Thanks, Ben. Obviously, great to be here in Auckland. Got some local culture by going to a few Irish bars yesterday. So, outstanding afternoon. Enjoyed talking to the locals. It was interesting. They're already plotting their way to the grand final. I was speaking to a couple of Warriors fans yesterday, and they were saying, oh, no, we're on the good side of the draw because it's better for us to play Penrith in the semi as opposed to the final.
29: Well, what a shame your microphone isn't working properly. We'll try and get that fixed, but you don't have to talk for a little while. Brent Reid, hello, my friend. How are you, mate?
31: Hello, boys. I'm holding the fort back here. And, Dom, I want to give you a wrap because we've been talking about this Ariat gear for a long time now. You promised it, I think, about 6 months ago, and it's finally arrived. And I'll tell you what, it's magnificent.
29: It is magnificent.
31: The Ariat gear.
29: And you can thank Terry Donahue.
31: You're a bit slow to deliver, but you got there in the end, brother.
29: Hey, Reedy, how much did you pay for it? Can I just ask?
31: I didn't pay anything, Dobby.
29: Shut up for how long we talk and just be grateful. Thank you to Peter Inman and Terry Donahue. Appreciate it. Before we move on from
31: that.
29: I think we need to ask Brent Reid, mate, are you okay? Because, this week, You were an angry little ant. Monday night, NRL 360. Yeah. Wednesday night, I said to Cordy yesterday, I said to him, mate, is Brent Reed okay? I mean, I've never seen you so upset in my life. I mean, we were thinking of having an intervention. I understand you didn't get on the plane trip here. You're back over in Australia.
31: Well, that's the root of my angst. But anyway, let's not go there.
29: Really?
31: I will say, I got a lot of messages, so I appreciate the messages, including you sent me one as well. I'm fine, man. It's all theatre, baby. That's what it's all about.
30: It's all part of the life of an influencer, really.
31: Yes. Yeah. What about that?
30: Outstanding job.
29: Thank you. I've got to be honest. We will get to your. You are now a bona fide
31: influencer.
29: Apparently,
31: I'm an influencer.
29: Well, you've been promoting a phone for a couple of weeks.
28: The Samsung.
29: Now.
28: They're fantastic. Samsung. Thank you, Reedy.
29: We will get
31: thanks
29: to that.
31: Thanks, Danny Warner, for giving it multiple points. The Samsung Galaxy S26 FE.
28: He doesn't realise the more he keeps on promoting us, the more gear we get.
29: Is it a good phone? Is it a good phone, Reedy?
31: Magnificent phone, Dobber. Magnificent
29: of course
31: phone.
29: It is. Are
30: you filming us now?
31: The least Danny could do is actually when he mentions the ad, he can mention the actual phone. He doesn't mention the phone.
28: No, we just mention it
31: now.
28: We'll
31: give him a mention here.
28: Mate, your Samsung phone that you did that great interview with. Nathan Cleary. Nathan, mate, we might get you one too.
29: Reedy, I do need to address a couple of things before we get underway and talk football. And you'll understand this. And Charlie, if your microphone, producer Charlie White, if your microphone can work as well, and Gemma. We have the Raging Bull here, who is the alpha of this team. We all accept that the alpha number one is the Raging Bull, then James Graham number two. Last night, not a word of a lie, at 8:10, Houdini, smoke bomb, you name it, Gordon Tallis has dead set done the biggest smoke bomb of all time. Now, you are normally into me, Fester, about leaving early,
28: yes.
29: And rightly so.
28: Yes.
29: You are a disgrace. There was absolutely no reason. Charlie, we were saying, where's Cordy? We bought him another beer. Yeah. This is honestly.
28: To all the listeners, yes, I did smoke bomb.
29: Yeah.
28: 100%.
29: Why?
28: And I'm not embarrassed about
29: shame.
28: That. Well, because I jumped on the plane at 8 o'clock in the morning.
29: Yeah.
28: And I was in 24K.
29: Yes.
28: And the person sitting right beside me was you. And I'd had enough of you. And then we went to lunch, and then we went and had a wine, and then we went and had beers.
29: Wouldn't have been the three
28: and
29: bottles
28: then,
29: of wine you drank before,
28: and
29: would
28: then,
29: it?
28: Oh, yeah. The little Hawke's Bay Shiraz was quite nice, actually.
29: That might have had something to do with the smoke.
28: Well, it was a beautiful view at the Queen's rooftop bar.
29: Unbelievable.
28: That was beautiful. Normally go there with my wife, so we sat up there, had a beautiful wine, then we bumped into this mad Irishman. Well, he looked like an Irishman going for a run in 8 degrees in his Lululemon outfit, which was James Graham.
29: Yeah.
28: And then we just sat down and had a nice steak. And
29: mate,
28: then we ordered another bottle of red.
29: The bottom line is, you
28: I had
29: left
28: 5 hours. No, I had 5 hours of sleep after Fox, right? Because I leave and I land about midnight and I get up and do the family stuff. And then my family come over and I had about 5 hours of sleep on the way here. And I tried to sleep on a plane, but someone just kept on eating beside me, having biscuits,
29: that's
28: dropping. You did. You dropped food on the floor right beside me and just ate for the 3 hours on the way over.
0: Still couldn't say goodbye.
29: He didn't say.
28: And I didn't say goodbye.
29: Yeah. He didn't. He did a smoke bomb. I actually bought a beer. Frank Barrett was like, where's he gone? Where's he gone? Where's he gone? I said, oh, he must be on the phone talking to somebody. No.
30: Are you trying to squeeze some info out of Frankie Barrett as well?
29: I was, yeah. But I got nothing. He was in good form. He smoke bombed as well. He was there for all of 5 minutes and then got out of there.
28: You realise it could be you?
29: Well, I don't think it is. I think that your big tough guy image that you promote all the time is non-existent.
28: I was tired and I didn't want to hang around you anymore.
30: So that sounds like you've done that before.
29: Now, Reedy, while we're at it, we know that you've got a few mental health issues, which we've seen come to light this week, so we've dealt with that. We've also seen Gordon do a smoke bomb. Mm. What about we go to Botswana Butchery for dinner last night? Thank you to you and Giles and Charlie White for looking after us with a beautiful steak. So we're all dressed nicely. Mm. Oh, not James Graham. James Graham decided to go on a 10K run, and then he texts Charlie and says, where are you guys? He said, oh, we're just going for a feed.
28: He joined us straight from his
29: running gear. Everybody else.
28: Wow.
29: There was a young kid there. There was an 8-year-old child there in a tuxedo sitting right next to us.
28: Gemma is
29: dead set stinking in his Lululemon gear after running 10Ks and thought that was appropriate.
30: To be fair, I got off the plane, checked into the hotel and thought I want to go and, you know,
29: explore the city.
30: Blow some cobwebs off, go for a run like I often do. And then I thought, you know what, I'll go and see the boys for a beer because I figured that you'd be having a beer, not having dinner. And because it was like 4 o'clock local time, 2 o'clock Sydney time, and you guys were going for dinner. I was like, oh, I'll come
29: Let's
30: anyway.
29: Let's just get to the bottom of it. You're a tight ass and wanted a free feed. Let's just call it for what it is. Like, let's just call it for what it is, because there's no way after running 10Ks, oh, free steak, I've got to be there. I'm not going to pay for it myself. Charlie will pay. So that's why you turned up.
30: Man, no, it's not.
29: You stunk. It was offensive. I had to sit next to you. You weren't good company. And then you smoke bomb. You didn't even say thank you for the steak. You just said, I'm going to have a shower and left.
30: Yes, no.
29: He said to me, you know, that bloke didn't even say thank you. I'm like, well, that's him. That's what you get. That's the English.
30: Dobbo.
28: And you did eat all the sides.
29: Yes. Yeah, the mac and cheese, you smashed the mac and cheese.
28: And I had to put my mouth guard in drinking with you. They were going down pretty quick.
30: They were going down.
29: Anyway, like, you can imagine what I've had to deal with this class.
31: Oh, mate, I feel real sorry for you. I'm sitting over here, pal. You get no sympathy from me. Well, I'm sitting in Sydney. You're at the game in Auckland.
29: After your Monday night and Wednesday night at 360.
31: Well, be careful. You're not the end of the wrath of Reed.
29: No. We thought it would be best if you're with your wife and kids. That would be a much better situation
31: We didn't want to escalate anything more.
29: I
30: was going to save this for I Call BS, but let's just double click a little bit on what happened at the steak restaurant. Ben Dobbin's antics led to the server who was looking after us. He said to us.
29: He's American. He said to us,
30: is this guy won like a charity event to come and hang out and have dinner with you? You were just, oh, mate. He did not say that. Yes, he did.
28: And then you started getting up him about the quality of meat that he had on his menu. Wow. I'm not eating that rubbish.
29: Wow. No, I never said that.
28: And then there was one bloke that didn't eat all of his steak.
29: No. Yeah, it was
28: and said
29: tough.
28: It was bad.
29: It was tough and chewy.
28: Oh, and who's the only bloke that bagged the waiter?
29: I didn't bag the waiter. I said, mate, if you're going to put I ordered a rum and Coke. He came back.
28: And you're the only person in the history.
29: I said, mate, top it up with Coke. I'm not drinking straight rum. Days are long behind.
28: It wasn't, because I had a big sip of it it wasn't. And you're the only person in the history.
29: Did this bloke win a raffle? Is that what he said?
30: Yeah, he said, have you looked like
28: they thought you were
30: a
28: Make-A-Wish kid.
30: He actually did, though.
29: I love that. I was a little bit.
28: But why would you bag his quality of beef?
29: It was a speckle park. That's a breed. That is a breed?
28: Yeah.
29: Yeah, okay.
28: You started ripping him about the quality of beef on the sky.
29: Old California surfer would have had no idea. Well, he did look like he'd eaten a bit of steak in his time that way. But, I mean, you know, like, and some chips.
30: Dobbo, mate, it shows a lot about who you are.
28: Obviously, we're not going back there tonight. Yeah.
30: It shows a lot about who you are. It's very elitist to be judging the breed of cattle. Like, oh, well, I don't like that breed of cattle. You know, I was waiting for a 10K run. You didn't go rowing with the people of New Zealand because they're not good enough for you, are they?
29: Hang on.
28: Steve Redgrave, Kiwi legend, of
29: all people to criticise someone about being picky around food, I can cop it off Charlie White. I can cop it off Brent Reed. I can cop it off Gordon Tallis.
28: Yeah.
29: Shut up.
30: What do you mean?
29: I don't want that coffee shop. I want to go somewhere else. Can you take me where that salad is and get me that? Like, don't even start. You are the biggest whinger about food.
31: Can you get the feta taken off, please?
29: Can you get the feta taken off? It's easy
30: on the feta.
28: Can I get the feta cheese without the feta, please?
29: You are the biggest food snob of all. So don't even comment about my food antics. The steak was chewy. I ordered poorly. The bloke didn't put enough Coke in my rum and Coke. I asked him to go back.
28: It's a rum and Coke.
29: No, it was just rum.
28: It wasn't. I tasted it.
29: I don't know if you know this, but when I drink a lot of straight rum, I can fight like a bag of feral cats. And I just wanted to save the people of Auckland some pain. That's what I wanted to save them from pain. So that's why I wanted just to mix it and make it right a bit.
30: Yeah. All right. Dobbo, you are a special person. Thank you, James.
29: Like, thank you. That's a really compliment.
30: Just going out for dinner with you yesterday, it was.
29: You're a special person for going out to an elite restaurant in activewear. You pig.
31: It sounds like you blokes have had a good time
28: Reedy,
31: over there. No. I'm happy for
28: hey,
31: you.
28: Reedy, hey, do don't you be blame deceived. Me? Don't do you deceived. Blame me for smoke bombing?
31: Well, clearly not, Gordy. Clearly it's just my move, given what I'm hearing, the feedback from this dinner.
29: Can we just double down a little bit? Yeah, and I'm bringing up your smoke bombing again, sure. Okay. You're active where you stunk. You didn't have a shower 2 hours after you went for a run. But, Reedy, I've got to ask you this. At any point did you think that Braith was going to come across and slam one on your chin? Because the way you spoke to him was appalling. That was appalling. What you think? I mean, you reacted like a kid that had his favourite toy stolen off him before he was going to school. Yeah, you did.
31: No, like, we're all good. We're all good. No, we have the occasional brouhaha.
29: Braith showed a lot of decorum, a lot of patience in that moment.
31: That's why he's the best host in the business, Dobbo. You could learn a thing or two.
29: Well, I do. I watch him and study him every day. We love Braith and Asta. He's a wonderful... In fact...
31: Great host.
29: The male is... Yeah, okay.
28: And Paul. And poor Michael Carayannis.
29: On Wednesday night. He deserved it.
31: He deserved it.
29: Okay.
31: Plenty more to come, though. Don't worry.
29: Michael,
31: I'm ready for tomorrow night. I'm starting to get angry already.
29: Yeah. All right. Okay. Let's get into it. We're going to start and...
28: It's a footy show and it's 20 minutes before we start talking.
29: Well, this is what happens. All right. Lots to get through. The Roosters, too good. 46 points to 10. We're going to unpack all that next. We are live from Eden Park. 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
29: Welcome back to Triple M Sunday Simbin. We're live from Eden Park ahead of the Warriors taking on the Knights. Dan Ganane will be your caller. Kickoff at 4 o'clock this afternoon. 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The Raging Bull, Gordon Tallis, Brent Reed, James Graham, Ben Dobbin with you for the next 4 hours ahead of this kickoff. What we do know now after last night, the Roosters 46 over the Sharks 10. Sharks are gone. Roosters will take on the Dolphins next Friday night in a prelim at Suncorp Stadium. 7:50 kickoff to that. But it was a performance last night that was very, very impressive from the Roosters. After the week of disappointment after they got beaten by Penrith at Combank Stadium, they bounced back 46 points to 10. And James Graham and Gordon Tallis, it showed a lot. They bought Daly Cherry-Evans, and I say this seriously, with the reason is for these big games in September, and he stood up last night big time.
28: Well, that's what they bought him for, this moment, right? They thought that it was the last bit of the hurdle with the young halves that they had, and Sam Walker's still learning his craft. Obviously, he got Origin experience this year, so he got fast-tracked a little bit more for like this time of year. But with the injury to Sam Walker, DC did the job that he was brought to do. And last week, he would have been disappointed. He didn't even talk to you, Dobbo, did he? Like, he walked straight past you, right? So he apologised to his team, but he paid him back last night.
30: Yeah, I still think for the Roosters to go all the way, that they need Sam Walker back. Look, it was a great win last night against a Sharks team that, look, they competed, but they'll be disappointed with their efforts as well. A huge task for the Roosters to go up Suncorp Stadium next Friday and beat the Dolphins. Where we saw how well they defended the last time they played against each other. It's going to be a great matchup. But yeah, for the moment that was DCE, he was fantastic. I think what sums the Roosters up is the Connor Watson try, that they've got that ability to score tries like that. And you know, the more I think about it, and we're going to talk about Cronulla and what they're missing. Maybe they're missing the ability to score a try like that, especially at this time of year where it is harder to get over the line naturally because players and teams are much more desperate in their defensive efforts. You look at Penrith, they've got some miracle tries in them with their skill and their execution. The same can be said for the Roosters. The same can be said for the Dolphins. Maybe that's something that the Wars lack, is that real, you know, probably Lekker Halasima would counteract that argument when he's fit and available. But maybe from a Cronulla Sharks perspective, when we talk about what they're missing, it's that ability to score those miraculous tries.
29: Well, it was such an impressive try, that try, and it was playing on flick, and ad lib and flick and looking and that moment.
28: Well, they're just throwing it around and just wait. And there's a lot of skill level in that. I know there's a lot of, you know, like there's a bit of luck, right? There is, but that, like Mark Nwanganitawasi, like after spending like a month with him overseas, there is not one thing that he doesn't practice. Like whether he's flicking it, like then he practices all that kind of stuff as well. But

0: about an environment, culture. I'm talking about a heritage. I'm talking about a country that has a culture. And if you go and play in Australia, you might have the Bulldogs culture, but it's only within the four walls. This is in your blood over here. Now, we're going to get to experience this with Papua New Guinea. It's going to be the next team that comes in with a in-blood culture. Yeah. And that's a big, big difference for a player. Absolutely. When you've got a chance to come home to New Zealand and be a part of this. And we saw that at our Indigenous round this year where we performed our own club, Haka, for the first time in 31 years. And it just sent shivers down the spine of every iwi and cultural connected person in this country. And that's the difference.
1: That was powerful.
0: Yeah. Like, and a club culture, if you know what I mean.
2: Is that, we've spoken about on the show before around finding extra levels in finals. For the Warriors, is their best way to advance finding those levels through emotional connections to culture? Because you go back to that Penrith game and, you know, it's easy to reflect with hindsight, but it was this, the Warriors were never going to lose that game because of, you know, the pre-game rituals that they had on that day.
0: Yeah, Jimmy, absolutely, mate. This club's built on connection to the land in New Zealand. It's built on connection to your iwi, where you come from, your marais and all that sort of thing. And we take a lot of pride in representing them. And this club has some amazing people involved in it that just truly and are connected to their grassroots. And that's what will drive them today, mate. Regardless of the scoreline, you'll see an effort there today that's based upon where they come from, who they represent. And together we're one as New Zealand today, and we're not going to let that one slip.
2: I know this might be difficult to predict. Let's say you get the win this week, next weekend in Sydney against the Penrith Panthers. What difference are the Warriors fans going to make to that contest if they get there?
0: Massive. We're going to war next week if we get there, mate. We're flying over there to win it for New Zealand. And it's a three-step approach. It's today. It's our grand final in New Zealand, Next week, it's the war to win the big war.
2: And you'll be calling on all New Zealanders to get down to a core stadium.
0: Peter won't have problems and have to, you know, play all these games to get people to buy tickets next week.
3: They'll be there.
0: They will be there. Yeah, and I'll tell you, they'll march there, they'll drive there, they'll walk there, but they're going there to, in their jumper and colours that they're super proud of.
3: Cameron, we really appreciate you giving us some time this afternoon. This is going to be epic in a couple of hours, the kickoff. Best of luck. And look, we'll be down to your box very shortly. I know Gordon's already earmarked half time.
1: What do you mean I'm smoke bombing again? I smoke bombed him last night.
0: Welcome
1: mate.
0: Anytime, boys.
3: Thanks for being with us. We're going to take a break. That was Cameron George. This is the Sunday Sin Bin on Triple M.
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3: Welcome back, Triple M Sunday Sinbin. We're live from Eden Park ahead of the New Zealand Warriors and the Newcastle Knights. How impressive was Cameron George, can I just say?
2: So refreshing.
3: We will make sure we get that chat up. And
1: unbelievable. They've done a great job, right? So they're very humble. I think it's just he and Robbo, like the owner, Mark Robson, he lives on the Gold Coast, and they've done a really good job, right? To where the Warriors started to where they are now. There's no doubt the All Blacks are still the number one ticket here. But the Warriors are the number one ticket every week.
3: You're until playing for your culture. I couldn't believe that.
1: That even made an Englishman's red hair stand up.
2: Oh, man. I was buzzing for that. I was ready to go. And even think about doing the corporate line is, oh, no, we're just focusing on this week. He's planning to go to war next week.
1: It's so cool. Like, it's just refreshing.
3: It is.
1: It's so refreshing.
3: It's our grand final now. Then we go to war next week.
1: It's our New Zealand grand final.
2: And hey, we just said about some players not doing media. Like, is that not inspiring for every Warriors fan
1: across
2: New Zealand, across Australia? It's like, yes, we're all in this together. And I matter. If I'm a Warriors fan, I'm listening to that going, I matter to my club.
1: They will fly, drive, walk to get there to watch our team run out.
3: If they
1: and
3: get
1: they'll wear
3: tonight,
1: their colours with pride like they always do. If they
3: get through tonight, a course stadium next week will be spectacular against Penrith. There is no question.
1: They do a lot of things right. Like, I just want to, like, when I went to Canterbury, when they played the Cowboys, open up that new stadium. Anyway, I was there and I spent a bit of time with them. They had a special jersey made for that area, and it's where clubs. What they did on the back of the jersey, they had the colour like a flag of every team that plays in New Zealand represented on the back of that New Zealand jersey that run out there. And I'm like, it's the little things. It's the small details. When they talk about the culture running through, you know, your organisation and Fisher Harris and that, now they've got the leader there, but leadership starts at the top, and there's no – now I know why they're out there.
3: Why playing so well,
1: playing for a chance to go take on, you know, the greatest side in the modern history in Penrith next week.
2: Yeah, that was fantastic.
19: Yeah, it was a great interview, boys. We've got some team news as well for the Warriors. Pretty important team news for the Warriors. Lekala Sima and Dallin Watini Zalesniak will both start in this game. So they've both been cleared to play. It means that Adam Pompey and Lofi Kamperera go back to the bench for the Warriors, and Dylan Lucas made the final cut, so he's in the Newcastle 19. So
3: he's in the 19.
19: He's in the 19.
1: He'll sit in the 19. He couldn't run.
3: Hmm. He had a dislocated ankle, didn't he? Is that what happened?
1: Oh, mate, but like the way the players.
19: It was sideways.
1: Mate, the way the players are healing, geez, I'd love to get that NRL physio guy. Mate, what's his name, Reedy?
19: Brian Sini.
1: I actually love him enough. Brian.
19: Physio. Brian Sini.
1: He's a legend. He's made he's my favourite social media guy.
2: They are healing quick, aren't
1: they? Mate, well, you get...
3: What do you
1: Charlie,
3: say?
1: Charlie,
3: don't say behave yourself, mate.
1: Don't say that. No, but like, the healing powers of players these days, you know, you got Isaiah Yeo, like, no, seriously. I don't know whether the science has come that far ahead, but you got players now that were in a moon boot, and they play, and I saw Reece Walsh, I caught up with him the other week, and he's mate, he'll be running, I think, you know, 3 weeks before the Australian. So they do heal quick. And I don't know whether it's a science or the moon boots. Well.
3: Lofie Carm-Pereira on the bench, though, is quite unbelievable. So, Lofie has been very good. He's on the bench. And obviously, so that news that Brent Reed has just made very clear.
1: Saw it 20 minutes ago, yeah, but yeah. Just out of respect
3: to everybody. Yeah.
1: But Reedy, that was great news.
3: Yeah, well thanks, done, guys. Reedy. Okay, it is now time for the Raging Bull. All right, Gordy. We don't have this often.
1: We don't. Well, because we have the I Call BS, and normally I'm raging before we get to the last hour of the show. But as all middle-aged men and women are, we're getting a bit sad that rugby league's finishing in a couple of weeks, right? We've only got 3 weeks to go. This is two more weeks after tonight.
3: Yes.
1: And rugby league's on. But then we got the World Cup. And then I'm excited, right, that we're going to get another 8 weeks, 6 to 8 weeks of our amazing game played all around our great country. And then I just keep on reading and hearing rumours about players getting ruled out and ruling themselves out. And I would love to see the fact that...
3: Is this of the World Cup?
1: I just hope that there's not pressure from clubs. That's one thing I hope and pray, that it's not pressure from all the clubs being a little bit selfish, and the player can have his 6 weeks, heal now, and go and play just so he's right to come back to training, and the control freaks that run these clubs, right, have their players there, where I would like to see a player get ruled out, because no coach in the history would ever have ruled me out from State of Origin or ever ruled me out for playing for my country, right? And they wouldn't step in on Harry Grant and say, hey, Harry, you can't go play for Queensland. You've got a little niggling thumb. Would they ever stand in the way from someone playing for New South Wales?
3: No, but
1: would
3: you can understand.
1: Would they stand in the way of someone playing for Queensland or Australia? No, they don't. But I find sometimes when they play for the second-tier nations and that, I think sometimes the players...
3: Well, it's not only second-tier, top-tier nations.
1: And top-tier nations.
3: Pulling out. But, look, I get exactly what you're saying, and both you guys have played for your country. In the next, say, 5 minutes. But... there's also got to be the clubs, that's their employee and their investment. So their investment is into that. And so if they have a little...
1: Oh, well, let's not have them then.
3: No, but what I'm saying is do you let the player go to the World Cup with a niggling injury, get through it, and then
1: the
3: be laid up?
1: The player gets ruled out by the club physio and them.
2: Yes, you do let the player go and play through a little bit of pain. Because I think if you ask the players, they all love playing for their country. What they don't enjoy is the overreach from football clubs that put unnecessary pressure on them.
1: So there's coaches in the game that wanted to inject guys to train.
3: Correct.
1: And I know that.
3: Yes.
1: Right. But it's okay for you to do it, but it's not okay for him to go do it and represent his grandmother, his grandfather, or whoever he wants to go and represent. So I just think it's a little bit unfair on those players. Oh, no, it's okay. I want you to play through pain. For our jersey.
2: But not for your country. Yeah.
1: But not for your country. I just pray that if it's happening to those players, they should have someone that they can talk to. And just get my number and ring me I'll go into bat for them, because I don't think that it's fair that if you go play for your club and they want you to do it, but you can't do it for your country, that means just as much for you. And sometimes representing, and I know what it was like when I had my family's name on my back, and I wore the kangaroo and the emu on my chest, and you with England, like I see it in their eyes, and it means more to those kids, and that's what they've dreamt of, right? And their dreams become a reality, and they're playing a World Cup in Australia, and I'll get to play probably in front of their family and friends, and I think it's important to our game and the development of our game, and we put stuff like this on so the players can go out there and express themselves.
2: Yeah, it's a huge area of potential growth, the international game, for our sport of rugby league. And I think you should never ask an individual to make the choice between country and club.
1: Yep.
2: Because a lot of players, they do love playing for their club, and they're grateful of everything that these
1: clubs
2: do for.
1: It wouldn't happen in soccer.
2: Absolutely.
1: Not for a World Cup.
2: Some of the Mickey Mouse things, yes.
1: Yeah, mate, of course. If it's a friendly.
2: Proper World Cup.
1: Like if it's a friendly in Australia playing, of course that they might run out with our under-23s. And I do get that, right? But if they're playing a Mickey Mouse, sorry, a fair dinkum game to get into a qualifier, our best player should come back.
2: Absolutely.
1: And play.
3: We're going to take a quick break.
1: Thanks,
3: come
1: Ben.
3: Back.
1: I appreciate your support.
3: Yeah, I'm on board. 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
18: this is the Sunday Sin Bin.
3: Oh, welcome back. Welcome back to Eden Park. We are on the countdown ahead of the Warriors taking on the Newcastle Knights. 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Now, Dan Ganane has joined us. Hello. Mate. How
41: I just want to just lock it in, Dobbo. I'm here at 2:50.
3: Yes.
41: Okay. 4:50 local, but I've taken some shots today.
3: Yeah.
41: I've taken some water on board today, and I will offer my services for the last 10 minutes If you want to leave...
3: No, we're happy.
41: This is me calling your bluff.
3: Well, it wasn't me that made the complaints. It was these two palookas that complained about
41: I
3: you.
41: We had Wi-Fi on the plane today.
3: Yeah,
41: we had Wi-Fi on the plane today, and I heard everything you said.
3: You should have been watching Lion instead of listening to the show.
41: And by the way, can you talk more about the powers of human player recovery? You want to dig a little further? Anyway, thank you. Take over, Dobbo. I'll see you in 10.
0: five milliliters five times a day.
3: Victor Radley joining us now on the Triple M Sunday Sinbin. Victor, thanks so much for being with us. We really appreciate your time. Congratulations on the win last night, mate.
2: Thanks, mate. Cheers. Good to be here.
3: It was a great win. Obviously, you guys back in the winter. You would have been disappointed after last week. I think I spoke to you on the field, and you were guys obviously shattered with that Penrith result. What was the week like, and to wash that away to make sure that last night's performance was sound and that you could keep on and alive in the competition?
2: Mate, it was really simple, I think. We did a lot of positive things, so it wasn't about walking in with our tail between our legs. It was about looking at the good things we've done, holding on to that, and then just getting back to playing Roosters footy. So super positive last night, stoked with the win and pumped for Friday night.
1: Hey, Victor, it's Gordy Tallis here, mate. Congratulations. Last week it looked like you put so much in, and just how disappointed you guys were walking off. Did you have to talk about it, or you just... Or it looked worse than what it was. Like, you guys were ready to go out there and rock against the Sharks.
2: Mate, I think Teddy got us in right at the end of that Penrith game and kind of nipped it in the bud straight away. I said, hey, boys, this is an opportunity now. This is an opportunity to go, you know, three more games. We've got to attack them. That was obviously really disappointing, but a lot of positives in it. Put it behind us now and just worry about that next job, which was the Sharks. And we did that well. So I think Teddy getting us in straight away and kind of nipping it in the bud, I think just helped everyone just go move on really quickly.
4: Hey, Victor, it's Jimmy Graham here. Congratulations on the victory yesterday. I just want to expand a little bit more on those conversations post-game, because although you didn't get the result, I thought you guys showed enough. Was that the chats that were being had in and around the week at training, that if we keep doing that, we're not that far away? And, you know, if Penrith come again, we think we've got their number.
2: There wasn't much chat around Penrith, but there was talk around those good things that we've done. And to be in these big games, you got to defend well, and you got to defend your goal line. I think we've done that really well against Penrith. Obviously, super disappointing. They got that field goal at the end and then kind of had that runaway try. But I thought our goal line defence was outstanding. So that was the thing we wanted to hang on to. And I think we had that in bucket loads again last night. We had kind of a 5-minute period where they got two tries. But, geez, they spent some time on our goal line in that first half. And I think Penrith was the same when we kept turning them away. So that's super positive. As much as we don't want to be there for that long, it was good signs.
5: Hey, Victor, Brent Reed here. Obviously, you head up to Suncorp Stadium now. You've got some good memories from Suncorp Stadium already this year, going back to Origin. But what's your thoughts on going up there to play the Dolphins next week?
2: Mate, we've gone up there for a tough match, to put it simply. I didn't play in the two games against them this year, so I kind of watched it on telly and kind of sitting in the lounge room. It was a really difficult one because... they were turning up for it. They've got a bit of fire in them. So I think turning up for the physical contest is the only thing I'm thinking of at this moment. We'll probably look at some more things tomorrow at training, mate. But I think first things first, we've got to be going up there ready for a physical contest on Suncorp Stadium, where I know they've had plenty of joy this year. So that's my job anyway.
1: Hey, Victor, can you leave the little number sixes alone that have sore shoulders?
2: I didn't get him, did I?
1: Oh, please, mate. He kicked the ball. Mate, his first kick, didn't you get him?
2: That was simultaneous, mate.
1: Yeah. Hey, listen, mate. It was all clear. It was all good. But just leave the little guys alone, mate.
2: Oh, for a second there, I thought, don't have that whistle, don't blow. Yeah. It was good.
4: Victor, speaking of little guys, Sam Walker, how important is he to your team's chances? We know he plays such an unpredictable style. Do the Roosters need him back to go all the way?
2: I think he's going to be back, mate. So, and that's only going to be a positive for our team. No matter what happens, we don't necessarily need anyone. I think that next man up mentality and us doing it as a team is the most important thing. One person is not going to win us this competition, but having all of our blokes on the field is only going to help. So, you know, I'm looking forward to having Sammy back. I'm pretty positive it's going to be this week after seeing him move at training, you know, on Thursday. So, you know, it's going to be awesome for us to have him back in. His energy and his short kicking game and those you know, unpredictable things you're talking about.
0: Yeah, that's massive for the Roosters. It'll be sold out next Friday night at Suncorp Stadium in that prelim. The Roosters have had prelims before. They've got a big fan base as well. It will be an epic Friday night prelim. Victor Radley, enjoy the week. We'll catch you next Friday night. Thanks for being with us on Triple M.
2: Legends. Thank you, Steve. That's
0: good on you. There we have it, Victor Radley. And that's great news for the Roosters fans that Sam Walker looks like he's set to return next week.
1: Did he just let the cat out of the bag?
0: I think so, but we'll take it. Now, we're going to take a break. The countdown continues. We are live from Eden Park ahead of the Warriors taking on the Knights as Triple M rocks the footy.
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7: Hey there, Stephen Zoyce with you. No second chances for the Wires and Knights today at Eden Park. New Zealand and Newcastle facing off in the second semi in front of 50,000. Triple M's James Graham says Auckland has been buzzing.
8: I think today is the catalyst for the Warriors to go on the run. And like I said, speaking to a few fans yesterday, they're in the mood. They're in the mood to get them going all the way. And they're starting to forecast around, hey, maybe it is our year because we get to play Penrith, not in the grand final.
7: While Gordon Tallis believes the Sharks are missing X Factor after last night's loss to the Roosters, telling Triple M Footy it was more obvious in the 46-10 defeat.
1: They just haven't been able to do it. And I think that they're a very consistent footy side. It's just that next level. And where do you get that next level? Sometimes it can come from within, but sometimes, you know, you buy that player in as well.
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7: 13 degrees at Eden Park in Auckland for later the Savo, where we're counting down to the Warriors and Knights as Triple M rocks finals footy.
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2: Oh, folks, week two of the NRL finals. We're across the Tasman. It's the Warriors and the Knights in an NRL semi-final. The winner, well, they're off to a prelim final against Penrith at a Core Stadium next Sunday, but we've got a big 80 minutes to decide just who that will be. The Waz or the comeback kings of the season, the Newcastle Knights. Jim Callanan with Michael Hagan, Andrew Bobcat Ryan. We are pumped and ready and primed. We cannot wait to bring you what is set to be an absolute epic this afternoon as Triple M NRL rocks the footy care of McDonald Jones Homes this Sunday afternoon, Hakes.
31: A huge occasion, Jimmy, for both teams and for the game. If you think about how quickly this stadium has sold out, I think it was like 10 minutes or something. We can see fans filtering in there at the moment. Love Sunday afternoon footy, Jimmy. We've had some crackers this year, and I reckon today is going to be outstanding with the Knights going well. Underdogs again this week like they were last week. Warriors under a bit of pressure to get themselves into that prelim final you talked about. But I think the Knights, again, have got a great chance this afternoon. They look like they're healthy, they're confident, and I don't think they're fearing anyone at the moment. And if they can start well like they did last week, I fancy their chances again this afternoon against the Warriors.
2: And the mecca of sporting stadiums in New Zealand, Eden Park, famed, of course, for the All Blacks, but it is the home of rugby league this Sunday afternoon, Bobcat.
33: Yeah, it's pumping. 48,000 seats sold out stadium for this afternoon's game. How good is finals? Just the build-up, the excitement. You know, two countries coming together to play today. The Knights going over there full of confidence. No one gave them a hope last week. Don't worry, a few people have jumped on the bandwagon this week. There was no one but probably us and maybe the team last
2: friendless,
33: week.
2: Weren't they?
33: But I'll tell you what, this week they go, oh, no, they can go there and beat it. Well, there's that many more people on the bandwagon this week. But exciting. Anything can happen. You know, it was probably a little bit of a surprise last night. The Roosters running away with it, but most of the finals games, they can turn so quickly. So it's the best time of year.
2: Yeah, the atmosphere that it has created for Newcastle has been incredible. But for those in New Zealand, well, can't wait to hear from Darryl Harrigan very soon. A very proud Kiwi and part of the coaching staff there at the Warriors too. He'll be joining us very soon to give us an idea of just what it's like behind the scenes for the team, how it's galvanised the nation. That's the build up there. But gee, back in Newcastle, who on earth
0: gave the Knights a chance of going this deep after collecting the wooden spoon last year. Well, I can tell you the players definitely had belief, and that does continue. These were the thoughts of Sandon Smith on Triple M earlier this week.
1: I think it's sort of been embedded in me from a young age. I just want to enjoy playing footy and go out there and do what I can for the team. It's not an individual sport, it's a team sport. And I think at the moment we're such a connected group on the field there. So, you know, I'm just going to go out and do my best and enjoy playing with these boys.
0: Not the only Knight to join Tanya and Steve this week. As we know, Matty Croker does it each and every week. And Croaks will just try and hold him back at the moment.
3: The fact that we're going to go play at a sellout crowd, 50,000 at Eden Park, is just so special.
4: Mm.
3: All the boys feel the exact same. We're so excited to go over there. The thing with our group at the moment, and everyone looks at it and goes, "Ah, bugger, we didn't get the home semi." But with our group, we have like this really good knack of connecting when we go away. So even when we go to Sydney, we went down there a touch earlier, and we just get the chance to connect a little bit more. And I reckon it shows on the field. Now we get the chance even larger because we're going over to New Zealand for 4 days just to connect and really bond before we play in a big, big semi-final.
0: Is that a really big and important thing for a team, Higgs, to have that little bit of time, extra time away, particularly on a big trip over there where literally no one in New Zealand is giving them a chance this afternoon?
31: Yeah, I really like their approach to, even the last game in New Zealand, Jimmy, which they got out to a lead before Jacob Sarfidi got sent off. They had a 2-day preparation in New Zealand for that game. You do get that time to spend together on and off the field. And if you look at Newcastle and their year, they've been really good on the road since Las Vegas as a group, haven't they? You know, that was the first time that they had new players come into the team, how they're going to go. And they've been going well from round one, and they're still in this right up their eyeballs. And you can just see that they're connected and they're enjoying each other's company and they're playing like a really confident football team at the moment.
33: And nothing has fazed them all year. And you know, you listen to Croke speak about being connected and being on the road. And you know, think about even the end of the proper season. You know, they went Brisbane, Canberra, Auckland. They played away. And then obviously the semi-final games away too. So they've been on the road heaps and get that the 20-odd man squad being able to get even more connected and spend all that time together, it's huge for them.
0: We'll update you on the teams very soon, but I can confirm for you that Dylan Lucas is definitely in the match day 22. He's on a 6-man bench for the Knights and also for the Warriors. Some changes there, including Leka Halasima. We all remember Leka the Wrecker in Newcastle last year. And there were some thoughts that he might miss this one. Well, we've got the latest for you on that very soon. Among the very nervous supporters that will be listening in throughout the Hunter, no doubt, including injured Knights forward Trey Mooney, who joins us now. Trey, we know where you'd rather be today, but what about the build-up to this one?
5: Yeah, of course. You know, it's massive at the moment. I think, you know, everyone's riding us off for this game and, you know, with a few people out. But, you know, just like every other Novocastrian, that's how we like it, so so hopefully the boys go there and perform well.
0: We'll get more on the build-up in a moment. I guess you don't have such happy memories from the last time the Knights were over there because that's where you fractured your scapula, mate. In layman's terms, you've broken your shoulder, basically.
5: Yeah, definitely. Came off second best with a tackle with Fisher Harris. But, besides the injury, I think we took a lot out of that game and, you know, a few things that we can, you know, definitely apply to this week coming. So that's the main thing.
0: How hard's it been to watch on and seeing the boys go deep in the finals?
5: It's tough. It's tough. Obviously, you know, you want to be out there experiencing, you know, the highs and the lows and the wins, especially that win against Southside the other week. But at the same time, you know, you have to be able to sit back and enjoy, you know, the success of the boys and what they're creating as well, and you know, and try and support them any way you can.
31: Trey, you've had a great season yourself this year coming to the club from the Raiders, and you must have started nearly every game bar one, I think, before you got hurt, which is a great achievement for your short time at the Knights so far.
5: Yeah, definitely. Obviously, it was a goal of mine to come in, to be a starter and to be playing consistent first-grade footy. And, you know, and I'm happy I found my home at the moment. And, you know, hopefully we can just, you know, continue that and turn in next season. Obviously, it's cut short now, but hopefully we can just add to it.
31: And you talked about, you know, being the underdogs a bit last week against South Sydney, the Knights, but you must be proud of how Tyson and Cody and Lockie Crouch have sort of stood up. I thought they did, and Pasami for that matter against the South Pack. It's probably similar today, to be honest.
5: Oh, massively. I think, I think everyone expects that from Tyson. Obviously, you know, he's a veteran of the game, and you know, he's been one of the best forwards of the modern era for a reason. But to see guys like, you know, like Cody Hopwood and Crouchy and Sammy really take the reins, especially Cody, he's really earned that spot. You know, he's playing cup start of the year, now he's starting, you know, and it's a semi-final this week. You know, it's massive for him, and you know, he'll only grow from this experience. And yeah, no, it's awesome to see them reaping the other benefits of it.
33: I'm also hearing Hoppy's been going nuts at training this week. He's been up and about deluxe. Is there any truth in that?
5: that's a Hoppy special for sure. I like to call Hoppy the test match, because he's always up for one. Whether it's, you know, it's a light day or a short day, you know, he's in there, you know, trying to flog someone. No, but that's what makes him so good at the same time.
33: And with you, you know, it's been a challenge, obviously, with Saf out as well, and we asked him the same question, but do you have any input sort of in around the boys with Hoppy and Crouchy and those fellas around the team this week, or have you sort of just let them do their own thing?
5: To an extent, I think it's not... When you're sort of in my position at the moment, where I don't think you want to be... Don't want to seem like a hindrance to, you know, to the boys, and don't want to be in their way and stuff, so, you know, the ability to sort of sit back and, you know, to give them advice where you can, but also not to be in their ways, you know, is massively important, because, you know, because they play good footy on their own terms, and to let them do that is important.
33: No, it's good of you, mate. And, you know, obviously a big in this week, Dil Lucas being named in the side. It's a huge thing. He's such a leader in the team and such a great guy around the team as well.
5: Yeah, of course. You know, you can't replace, you know, Dil Lucas as a player, and you know, and what he brings to our team, you know, his energy, his you know, his communication and stuff like that. So he'll be massive for us. And whether he plays or he doesn't, you know, I'm still unsure myself. And you know, so but you know, but it'll be massive to see him, you know, just around the boys again. So that's the main thing.
31: And I guess, Trey, the other thing that sort of stands out for us is just that confidence and energy that's been around the group for like a number of weeks, and I don't think this week's any different in terms of their preparation. They all seem to be fit. They seem healthy and in pretty good spirits as a group.
5: Yeah, definitely. I think the boys have been like that most of the year. You know, since we came into, you know, I came into pre-season, you know, the boys that were here last year and the few years before, you know, spoke about, you know, a change in energy in the place, and you know, and I think that sort of carried on through the whole year, and you know, and we're really reaping the benefits of it now.
0: Trey, we know this incredible comeback from Dil Lucas looks on the cards today. What about yourself next week? Win, Penrith, Sunday afternoon. Is there some sort of miracle comeback on the cards for Trey Mooney next week?
5: Oh, mate, look, I won't shut the door to it, but you know, but at the same time, you know, I've got to be realistic, and you know, if the body is right by then, it's right. If it's not, it's not. And, well, like I said, you know, there's no stone left unturned here, so no, we'll make sure I'm in the best spot I can be by next week.
0: Oh, I like the sound of that. And I also can hear the sound in the background. You're about to throw a bit of a shindig for the game this afternoon. You're the entertainer. What have you got on the cards for those coming around?
5: Yeah, kind of, yeah. A few of the boys just on the inside. There's a bit of music playing or whatnot. So.
0: Good, man. Were you laying on a bit of a spread? What's the go-to?
5: No, barbecue, a little bit. Some burgers, some steaks and whatnot, and maybe a few drinks for the boys either come around.
0: Bobcat's just out the door. He's on his way. Mate, thanks for catching up with us, mate. And congratulations on your own year. I think everyone has absolutely enjoyed your time here, and I like your sound. This feels like home now.
5: Nah, yeah, of course. Nah, it definitely is, man. This is home, and I'm excited to what it brings for the future for us.
0: Good on you, Trey. Look, let's hope we're talking again next week, and maybe the miracle comeback is on.
5: Of course. Hi, lads. Thank you.
0: Trey Mooney there telling us maybe there's a chance. Well, they've got to win this week, and we'll have it for you very soon. Hope you're enjoying the build-up. The Warriors and the Knights for a spot in a grand final qualifier. We've got another very special guest, Daryl Halligan, will join us on the other side as Triple M rocks finals footy.
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0: Got another very special guest in the build-up to the Warriors and the Knights. A very popular man right across the NRL and, of course, still very busy, given he's the kicking coach for the Warriors and has been in Newcastle as well. Darryl Halligan joins us on the line. Darryl, thanks for joining us. How are you enjoying the build-up to this one?
34: Yeah, thank you very much, Ben. Oh, it's been exciting. I mean, for the whole of Aotearoa and New Zealand to get in behind the Warriors as they have this year is something. And I know you Nova Castrians, how you've got in behind Justin and his team this year as well. So, you know, I dare say if it was up there in your neck of the woods, she would have been heaving as well. But Eden Park today will be special. Tricky conditions there yesterday. I don't think they're quite as heavy in terms of the breeze today. But hey, once kickoff gets going, it's only the front rows that worry about the breeze and some couple of back rows like Bobcat, eh? Bobcat, yeah. not us wingers.
35: No, they wouldn't be thinking about that at all, the back three.
0: Mate, we'll get into the X's and O's in a minute, but you just touched on it there. You were with them yesterday. You were at their final run. But just give us an idea of what it's done for the country, for the nation. As you mentioned, Eden Park, it's going to be packed out, the biggest rugby league crowd ever in New Zealand.
34: It's sort of something that's, in a way, without going cross codes, it's been revered, you know, like for All Black status, Eden Park, in terms of selling out that ground. Yes, when cricket was a little bit more popular too, they'd play a heap of cricket there in the summer, but it certainly was the mecca for the All Blacks. And for now, it's changed around. 2 years ago in the Pacific Nations, Tonga played the Kiwis there in a game and they sold it out as well. And yeah, there's a little bit of a shift, but you know, like they deserve to get this sort of following the way they've gone about it this year. It's a team that sort of developed. There's four or five young forwards under the age of 25. There's a couple, one actually from Newcastle in terms of Barney, and that getting closer to 30 or over and what have you. But they've just given people sort of something to really grow with. And that's what I think, you know, the Warriors have brought to the NRL this year from New Zealand.
1: And Darryl, I guess it's not just in New Zealand, mate. The Wires have got this following from across most places in Australia as well. If you look at, you know, when they go and play at the Titans or they play at certain venues around Australia, they've got a huge following there and here, which is great to see.
34: Hey, that southeast Queensland corridor up through the Gold Coast and Logan around that area, they set an academy up there, I think 18 months ago. And I mean, you know, your grassroots of league as well. And so you know how powerful they are and how many numbers are up there. And that's going, you know, gangbusters. In fact, a couple of games this year when they've gone up to play some Queensland games against the Broncos or the Titans or the Dolphins and that, they'll go a day early and do their captain's run out there. And, you know, they'd get four or five, you know, like 1,000 people wanting to sort of come along. So, yeah, it has grown. And, yeah, there's a lot of Kiwis, you know, sort of like in and around that area. And maybe it's a new Bondi or what have you, but... yeah, so no, it's been good. But you've actually got a Kiwi sitting on ice and one of your better ones in Dylan Brown who's not even playing today. So what about you guys?
1: Yeah, I mean, that's true.
34: You've had some pretty good Kiwis up there over the years too.
1: Yeah, that's true.
34: Stuart's and that, but I mean, I'm a granddad now, so most people wouldn't remember those people.
1: But you've also, I guess, seen a shift in the aspirations for young players, boys and girls aspiring to play. Obviously, All Blacks was always so strong, but I guess the Warriors have now got a fair chunk of that sort of marketplace, Darryl, as well, in terms of following and supporting the Warriors and wanting to aspire to be like them in the future.
34: Well, I wouldn't, you know, like not everyone followed both back in the day. So I'm talking the 90s. You know what I mean? It was basically they just followed, you know, 90% of the population or 80% definitely, you know, just followed the rugby. And now everyone does, but they definitely follow both. They enjoy both games. They get to see the Warriors week in, week out. And I think that is most competitions that go week in, week out for nearly 35 weeks of the competition generally survive around the world. You know, you look at the Premier League, you look at NBA, you look at NBL, and those sort of comps, and they are season-long or year-long competitions, and you've got a team to follow week in, week out. You've got them home every second weekend. And I just think sport sort of is that now. Short competitions don't generally last, but... you know, competitions that you can go right through nearly 30 rounds of football into some finals. Yeah, that's where you want to be.
35: Chook, you spoke about some of the leaders in the team, but what about the influence, you know, a guy like Aaron Clark and Wade Egan have had on the team, you know, not just this year, but I feel like Aaron Clark especially has just gone to a new level with his game this year.
34: Yeah, good work, Bobcat. I mean, in terms of the hooker role and how that has developed this year and Wade, the amount of games he's played, I think they've only sort of like Sam Healy's there in the background. He goes great, but he has had very limited. I think he's had less than sort of like 20 minutes average a game. Maybe it was 14, 15 minutes there at one stage. And controlling the ruck in terms of in different parts of the game, when to run, is, you know, there's other good hookers in the competition, but it's surprising that he hasn't made rep status. And the value he brings to the Warriors in terms of controlling that pace, and you know he'll duck out there early in the second half and get going, is something else. And Aaron Clark, you know, it's hard to believe that, you know, the years he had at the Gold Coast, he played football, but he didn't really shine. Mm. And how he sort of squares the defence up. And many would have said Tohu Harris was possibly one of the better locks that the Warriors have had over the years and an iconic player. And when he was about to leave 2 years ago, which he has now, but like, who was going to replace him? And with all due respect to Tohu, you know what I mean, with Aaron's involvement, they haven't missed him.
35: Yeah, he's been absolutely sensational. And, you know, you've spoken a lot about the club and the area. And what about a guy, Andrew Webster, who's been in control of the team? We're effectively two nominees for Coach of the Year today, Justin Holbrook and Andrew Webster. But, you know, now his long-term future's sort of there. It just seems like everything is falling together for the club and the area as well.
34: Hey, how good. We got a ranger Aussie for a new Kiwi. How good. they both have, haven't they? You know what I mean? It's amazing how, you know, you can build some spirit around a team with what Webby's done, and then all of a sudden the limelight tends to shine on, okay, who moulded these guys? And it has been Webby. He's a really personal coach. He actually feels like he is, you know, a Kiwi and wants to be there for the whole time now, you know what I mean, instead of someone who's just spending a bit of his football years or his coaching craft in the area. And when you get a love for the area, a love for the people, and they return serve, then you're on a winner.

0: in pockets and years that are really, really good before it falls apart in this competition. So ride it while you can, Webby. That's all I'm saying.
1: All right, Darren, before I let you go, we know who you are going to tip to win. How close? What's the difference?
0: It'll be close. There might be a goal kick in it. Like I said, it's pretty breezy there today, so hopefully the Sandon Smith and Tane Tuopiki have a good day out. They're both young goal kickers. So
2: did he kick all right yesterday, Darren?
0: Well, he only had to steer a couple over and let the breeze do the job. So
2: ooh, like it.
1: All right, mate, great to chat. And mate, we look forward to you working back up here again soon if we can.
0: That'll be nice.
1: Enjoy the footy, mate. Great to chat.
0: Okay, ciao.
1: Great to chat with Chuck Halligan. What a good man. And let's hope he didn't quite get the right messaging through to the Warriors goal kickers for this afternoon, Hakes.
2: Yeah, I hope it goes the other way.
1: Absolutely. All right, let's get to our in-house competition. It is, of course, time to check out the boys' bold predictions.
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4: 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Time to put your money where your mouth is. This is Triple M NRL Bold Predictions.
1: All right, down to our man on the sideline, Care of Academy Sheet Metal. Oh, Andrew Ryan.
5: I'm kicking off.
1: Yes,
5: I'm rattled now.
1: You've been thrown straight into it.
5: Jeez, Hakes. It's normally Hakes that I can bounce off the back of. Did he? Yeah. Okay. Well, strap yourselves in, gang, because I've got something today.
1: Yes.
5: And I may even just throw randoms in as we go, but here it is. Francis Manu Leilua will score a try today. Back row. I'm on the back row of Train Heavy for tries today.
1: There's a surprise.
5: Francis will score a try. Could even get a double, but he'll score minimum one. I'm predicting Dylan Lucas to come into the game and score a try.
1: Yep.
5: And also, just to top it right off, Sandon Smith is going to kick a goal to win it today in the windy conditions in New Zealand.
1: Oh, inspired by Darryl Halligan's.
5: Absolutely,
1: little chat there.
5: Yes.
1: Okay.
5: So Sandon for the match winner.
1: All right, I'm running out of ink writing all that down, but I'll make sure I cover that off. So we'll hold that to you in the verdict. A wonderful multi-leg bold prediction there from Andrew Ryan. Michael Hagan.
2: Jimmy, I'm liking the looks of Fletcher Sharp this week. He looks like he's running. Going well, his locks will be flowing today, the mullet. He's going to score a try, he'll have two try assists and he'll run for over 100 metres.
1: Oh, and you've been inspired by Bobcat to do a multi-leg as well.
2: Yeah. Mm.
1: Fletcher, had a good chat to him during the week. Yeah, he's absolutely
2: He's pumped. He's ready to go.
1: Ready to go. All right, we'll hold the boys to their bold predictions in the verdict, care of ASV Sales, Australian-owned ASV Sales and Service, specialising in all your construction needs. This is Triple M rocking it for you this finals Sunday afternoon. All care of McDonald Jones Homes, Jim Hagues, Bobcat. We'll be back on the other side. You'll hear from the coaches. We'll have the teams as we narrow the focus for kickoff between the Warriors and the Knights.
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0: Uber. 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
4: Yeah, great to have you with us as we continue the build-up to the Warriors and the Knights. We know it's all on the line. Winner, and they go through to take on the Penrith Panthers at, of course, dating next Sunday afternoon. Lose, it's go home. You got the next couple of months off, and you can think about next season. So it is so much on the line between these two. I only met in this very game a couple of years ago, and that was a very healthy win for the Warriors against that Knights team, but a different time, different place, far different teams. And a very different situation for the travelling red and blue. Can't wait to bring it to you very soon with Hagues and Andrew Ryan. So let's get down to our man Bobcat, all care of Academy Sheet Metal. He's got the late mail and the latest on conditions here at Eden Park.
5: Yes, thanks, Jim. We heard from Darrell Halligan earlier. There has been some rain yesterday in Auckland. Today, 14 degrees, feels like 7. Winds, 30-kilometre winds from the southwest, but gusts up to 50 kilometres. So tough conditions for the back three this afternoon. A little bit of sun around, so doesn't look like there's going to be heaps of rain, which is good. From a team perspective, a couple of big ins for the Warriors. Leka the Wrecker Haliasima is in the 22 jersey, goes into the centres, and which means Adam Pompey goes back to the bench, and Dallin Watanabe Zalesniak comes in the 23 jersey onto the wing, which pushes Lofie Khan-Pereira back to the bench. And also for the Newcastle Knights, so 1 through to 18, but a big in, Dylan Lucas in the 22 jersey on the six-man bench. So huge for the Newcastle Knights today.
4: All right, we'll drill down a little bit on the X's and O's when it comes to the Warriors and that really weird-looking bench, to be fair, given all the changes that they've had to rush in. But the story for everyone in the 100 and the red and blue has been Dylan Lucas. Surprised or not that he actually has made it to the 22 squad on match day?
6: Yep. I'm surprised it's such a quick turnaround from, what, broken and dislocated ankle, Jim, surgery.
4: And a couple of other little bones in around the leg.
6: Eight weeks ago. And I know that he was running okay on Tuesday, but he must have improved dramatically between Tuesday and yesterday for the captain's run for him to be ticked and given the all clear to resume. And it's a huge inclusion with his quality, his experience. He's a great talker around the team. Adds a lot of confidence to what they've been doing. Was nearly their best player before he got injured, Jim. If you think about 3-2-1s this year, he was right at the top of that list, wasn't he, with 8 weeks to go. So it's a huge positive for Newcastle for hopefully this week and again next week and the week after. Jimmy, I'm thinking further down the track than today.
4: Well, I was with you on Tuesday as we watched that session, and from what I saw, I thought it's great that he's Dill Lucas is out there running around, but I didn't give him a chance.
6: To seeing Francis the Tuesday before the Souths game, and I thought, I didn't think he was any chance of playing, and he played and played exceptionally well. So medically, they've done a great job, the Knights, with their staff. I mean, they're in good shape. If you look at, you know, the players that are on deck, they're all fit, they're all healthy, they've all trained all week, and I know they're going to need to play out of their skin again today against the Warriors, who will be physical up front to start. But I think they're looking forward to it.
4: Yeah, we can see the Knights, they're out warming up now in Eden Park as the Warriors now just slowly make their way out as well, because we're just under 30 minutes to kick off, 29 and a half, in fact, before we'll have all the action for you here on Triple M NRL. But your thoughts, Bobcat, on that man, Dill Lucas. It's been incredible that he's actually had the attitude back then, 10 weeks ago or less, 8 weeks ago, to say, hang on, I'm actually going to have a crack at trying to get back if they make it final. Because most players in that situation go, all right, season's done. Love some time off. We'll use this just to rest and recover. But no, he took the other opportunity. Now look where he is.
5: Absolutely. And, you know, seeing him all that time ago, 8 weeks ago, walking around on the little scooter with one leg up, and you think, in 8 weeks, mate, you aren't playing. But now here he is today going out to warm up and, you know, watching him watch the warm-up last week, I was like, he wants to go and play, like he wants to go and be a part of this, you know. And he is a big, you listen to his teammates talk about him, he's a leader within the team. He brings so much passion and energy, so that'll give him a huge boost, even for him just to be in the training group this week, in the warm-up today, and then let's hope he makes an impact. Well, in a weird sort of way, I hope he doesn't have to, because I hope they've got the job done and he gets to actually cool his jets and play next week.
6: I think it's a bit like Angus Crichton last night for the Roosters, Bobcat.
5: Yep.
6: He's come back from like a long-term foot injury as well, and they were allowed, because they got out to a good lead, they were allowed to bring him off the last 20 minutes, which gets him in good preparation for their game against the Dolphins next week. So I'm hoping Dylan Lucas can, you're right, won't be needed until the back end of the game.
5: Yeah, it'll be interesting to see, you know, how all that unfolds, because obviously predominantly the middles are going to go on and play those roles in that first 40, you would assume, but depending on what unfolds, whether he gets out there or not. And, you know, I think it shocked everyone last week, because all of a sudden there was this chat that Dylan Lucas might be half a chance of playing, and then they're tossing him up that he might go in the Kangaroo squad, and then all of a sudden Team List Tuesday comes out and he's in there. So it's huge. It's enormous. And you know, on the flip side, we see the Warriors naming those couple, but you know, there's a couple of questions in around that as well. Like now,
6: well, they can't have had great preparation. If you're talking Dallin, Watene, Zelezny coming off broken collarbone, so he wouldn't have done a lot of contact this week. And Halasima, who they thought had a bit of a strain of his hamstring in the warm-up. So
4: missed last week.
6: He's only had 6 or 7 days to get recovered to play in a huge game, and you're under pressure, aren't you? So that's why they've got those Pompey and Camprere on the bench, Jimmy, for insurance, right?
5: It's an interesting beast of what finals does, because, you know,
6: well, if it's any other game, they probably don't play.
5: Absolutely. But then are they, you know, I know it's a big game, it's do or die, but it's like, oh, you're running the risk today. Like if they end up needing a couple of interchanges on two outside backs, like it could have a huge impact on them today, on how it goes.
6: On their rotation.
5: Or on the flip side, do you have the confidence in these other two, Pompey and Cam Pereira, get the job done tonight, and these two come back in prelim and they're like got another week under their belt, you know? So they're obviously, you know, there might be a bit of bit of nerves deep down in the breadbasket of the Warriors team. So interesting to see how it all unfolds today.
4: The thoughts of Andrew Ryan and Michael Hagan, joining me, Jim Callan, and in the call as we continue the build-up in prime time, doing it for McDonald Jones Homes ahead of this huge final across the Tasman between the Warriors and the Knights. Well, let's get the thoughts of Andrew Webster, of course, the Warriors coach, who has just been fantastic for them since coming into the job, but he's been given the job to get them to a grand final. And they're still two wins away from that. And as the boys have just pointed out, it looks like he has rolled the dice with a few of these injured players. Let's get his thoughts on what the build-up's been like and on the how his squad's shaping up for this afternoon.
2: They're a quality side. They've got threat and speed everywhere. Watching their finals game last week, I thought they were dominant, particularly in that first half, and probably could have won by more. I think we've got to be a bit assertive for longer. Like, we gifted them a couple of tries. 8-point lead there, and we should have gone on with it. And when I say gone on with it, being ruthless with our defence, kicked him in the corners and kept him there, and we didn't. We let him out, and we've got to make sure that every single player's on. I just thought there was a couple of players that had a couple of moments off, and that was enough to cost us.
4: Andrew Webster there, reflecting on their loss against the Dolphins. So they were leading 16-8. They get run down, and he knows that a few of his key players missed the moment. And now they're in front of a packed out Eden Park, not their local normal ground of Mount Smart. So a lot of changes, and there must be some pressure. There just has to be pressure on hand.
6: What he's referring to is a couple of kick chase scenarios where they knocked off, and then it was their fullback Hamaso for the Dolphins skipped to the outside, put a line break in on kick reception, Jimmy, and that led to the, I think, Herbie Farmworth try in that sequence. So, and against Newcastle, you can't be not on in kick chase against Kalen and Greg Marju and Dom Young, right? So they're going to have to be tested defensively for 80 minutes this afternoon, because the Knights are going to test them out of the backfield like they have all year.
5: And that'll be, you know, we spoke last week about trying to take the Rabbitohs into the deep end, into dark places, and the Knights did that. They kept them in that arm wrestle, they kept them in that ding-dong, and that's exactly what they're going to need to do today. And I know that sounds really simple, but against a big, effective Warriors pack with Wade Egan, who is lightning quick out of dummy half, if you give them opportunities in good ball, they will cut you to pieces. But if you can take them to the deep end, keep them in their half, get them coming out of trouble, and just keep doing that relentlessly, you know, the opportunities will come for the Knights.
6: Well, I think the Knights will still move the football, won't they, Bob? Yeah. That's what they've done all year, and they did it really well against the Warriors only a couple of weeks ago with 12 men, and they put them under pressure on both edges. So I think today they've got a very similar game plan, haven't they, that they can put in place, as long as their middle third can get the job done defensively against Harris, Barnett, Egan, Clark.
4: To that point, I'm just checking the stats here of Chiropractic Plus. So the Warriors' right edge have struggled defensively, particularly in the last month. So since round 25, they conceded 20 line breaks to the opposing left side. We know how incredibly potent Newcastle's left edge attack is. Have they got enough time to fix that, though, Michael Hagan?
6: Well, Jimmy, I looked at the Warriors have been nearly the best team all season up until the last 3 or 4 weeks. So, you know, in an NRL premiership winning year, you can have teams that have an absolute period where they're the dominant team, but it's at the back end that you've got to be at your best. And I think the Warriors are a little bit off the pace in that scenario. I don't know if they've got time to maybe repair those edge issues. Hopefully they can't, and the Knights can take advantage of it this afternoon.
5: Well, the Warriors are dealing with situations that the Knights have been doing all year. Yep. And in season, they've dealt with that, and they've learnt lessons along the way where we've had to, you know, no Dylan Brown. We speak about these ones every week, like losing Trey Mooney, losing Saifidi. Like, they've had to deal with that all year, but the Warriors, all of a sudden, the last few weeks,
6: dealing with it at the back
5: they're
6: end.
5: Going, oh, this is not the time you want to be dealing with it, and sort of rolling the dice in do-or-die games. Whereas the Knights, they've had this attitude all year. Don't care who we play. Don't care where it is. Take us to the moon. We'll play. You know, put whoever in our team and they win. So I think they'll go in there today with a heap of confidence.
6: And we talked about last week. I mean, the Knights have had something like their best 17 for a couple of weeks together in terms of their preparation.
5: Yep.
6: And it helps.
4: Of their available 17,
6: yes.
4: Yeah.
6: And that's what is important, Jimmy, that continuity and cohesion on both sides of the field. You know what you're doing. You know what you're about. And if they can get the defence, I think it was nearly their best defensive performance last week against South. Maybe Brisbane away was up there as well. So that's the challenge. If they can make their tackles and win the ruck for long periods against the Warriors, they're going to be very much in this game.
4: All right, let's get to their coach then, Justin Holbrook, who could quite very well be neck and neck with his opposite Andrew Webster as coach of the year. We'll find that out in the week leading up to the grand final. But he just wants to get his team to next week. So let's have a listen to Justin Holbrook.
7: This week's different. You know, not a lot of people thought we would beat South. We did, and, you know, similar again this week, but it's different. So you do get confidence. You have to be confident this time of year. But again, it's a different challenge and a different game and different conditions. So we've got to adapt quickly, which we've done a good job every other week, and that's what we've got to do again this week. So different game, but yeah, we're confident that if we go there and play well, we can get the win. We're just going to look forward to it. You know, this is the reason you want to play this time of year, and there's only two games on this weekend and we're one of them. So that's the way we're going to look at it. Take it as a privilege that we're playing this time of year and not watching it.
4: Got to love the attitude and the positivity. Perfect. From Justin Holbrook this week, knowing the players that, as you to your point before, lads, that he doesn't matter.
6: But he hasn't. He's just got on with it all year, Jimmy. If there's been some things happen, they've just said, okay, what's the best solution? Who's going to fill that role? And let's get on with it. So I think they've done that exceptionally well all year, and this week's another good example of that.
4: So as the Knights continue to warm up out there, and if you're just tuning into Triple M NRL and the build-up to the Knights Warriors, we can confirm Dylan Lucas is among the team. They are warming up together. Dylan Lucas in jumper number 22. But what would the coach had to have seen this week to be convinced? As Hags and I spoke about, we saw him Tuesday. Neither of us thought we would be seeing him suited up and ready to go on Sunday. Would they have done some level of contact, tested out the ankle to a point where the coach has just gone, okay, mate, you're in?
5: Yeah, definitely. All of those, the absolute minimum things he would have had to achieve. But I also think it would have been a pretty honest conversation between Justin and Dylan to say, mate, you reckon you can go? And I reckon I can go. Like, he's not going to, you know, listen to Trey as well before, the way, you know, they're not going to sort of put the team at risk or anyone at risk of, you know, being selfish, because they're a team and that's what they're all about. So they would have had an honest conversation, but he definitely, you know, the improvement and having the Sunday game is another advantage. Getting that extra day or two in to, you know, Tuesday wasn't looking great, but then an ankle, you can support them pretty well as far as strapping and everything goes as well. So, it's surprising, but the relationship the coach has with the players and the medical staff, let's go, unleash him.
4: It really does, can come just down to that. It's looking Dylan in the eye and go, mate, are you good enough to go?
6: Yeah, I reckon that second last session, Jimmy, which is when they would do their majority of contact and left on rights and that type of session, and how he moved in the line, that would have been really the key, and then how he recovers from that.
5: Yep.
6: Before captain's run.
5: Absolutely.
6: So if the soreness wasn't there and the movement was pretty good, and he'll have to get out there today and just carry the football and get in and make those couple of tackles to try and get some confidence, because I've never suffered that type of injury, and it must be something in the back of your head saying, hang on, I'm you can't be hesitant against the Warriors, can you? You've got to be 100% full on and flat out.
5: And, you know, they had Kyle McCarthy travel with the side as well, and outside back and more cover as well. So, you know, being that they did go over quite early to get that extra session over there too. But, yeah, definitely medical-wise, obviously you don't want any risk, because if he goes out there and plays and they win next week and he ends up doing something and holds him back, that they wouldn't want to put any risk in there as well. But the confidence factor, let's go. Get him out there.
4: Well, he's about to get the ultimate test against the Warriors at a packed out Eden Park. She's a little bit chilly. It is about to be red hot in the middle of Auckland as the Knights take on the Warriors for a chance to take on the Panthers next week in a spot in the NRL Grand Final. Every hit, tackle and try right here on Triple M NRL right after this.
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9: Newcastle's average unleaded price today is around $2.38 a litre, while some servos are selling it as low as $2.29. The average for diesel sits around $2.82. 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
4: G'day team, Jim Callaghan with Hags and Bobcat. The Knights, they have defied the critics. They've landed themselves in Auckland for finals week 2. Just 2 weeks have passed since they faced off last time here in New Zealand, but the Knights are fired up off that huge win over the Bunnies. Can they do it again and land themselves one win away from a grand final? You're about to find out every hit, tackle and try as Triple M rocks the footy.
0: From the nervous 13-year-old who's coming with mum to the young professional who's been burnt buying online and wants a proper fitting. From the mature woman sick of hunting for staff at department stores to the cancer survivor getting expert help with a mastectomy bra. Lingerie for life. 30 years of helping local women. You really are beautiful.
4: Huge win over the Bunnies. Can they do it again and land themselves one win away from a grand final? You're about to find out every hit, tackle and try as Triple M rocks the footy.
0: This works.
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4: Hope you're enjoying the build-up as we rock it for you this Sunday finals afternoon. All Kevin McDonald Jones Homes, the Hunters' leading home builder. Jim Callan and joined by Michael Hagan and Andrew Ryan at Eden Park, normally the home of rugby in the land of the long white cloud. The All Blacks, of course, very hard to beat. Been a long time since the Wallabies have ever done it. That is for sure at Eden Park. 1986, I reckon, is the last time they've done it. The Knights actually haven't won across the Tasman since 2019. They're certainly hoping some history can be broken this evening and they can just continue this fairy tale run in this finals campaign all the way to the last four.
1: You know what I'd love this year, Jimmy? All your stats and facts saying they can't win, and I straight away, I'm on board that they can.
4: But hey, I'm just painting the picture of how remarkable it will be when you put contrast it against the tapestry of history, Michael.
1: I love that.
5: But it just solidifies how this team again have just approached it all year, correct, haven't they? Every single stat you give us is like, right, that goes out the window. Exactly. Rip that up because they've changed that again. They've changed it all. So today is the day.
4: It is indeed. And what an afternoon we've got for. Of course, it's more evening in New Zealand given the time differences here, mid-afternoon on the eastern seaboard of Australia. But it's about to tick over 6 p.m. in Auckland, and it is very cool down on the touchline, all care of Academy Sheet Metal, Andrew Ryan, and this breeze. We've talked about a little bit earlier, we had Darryl Halligan talking a bit earlier. He was with the Warriors yesterday to really zero in on their kicking. That could be such a vital part of how this contest is decided this evening.
5: Yeah, it's huge. And the toss, depending on which way they run, goal kicking, you know, all of that, it's huge today. So tough day for the back three, but they know it. Going over there, going to New Zealand, it can be those conditions. It can just turn overnight. So, I'm sure they would have prepared for it. The Knights have been over there for a few days as well, so they know what the conditions were coming, and they'll be ready to rock and roll.
1: Jim, I reckon end of sets today is where the game will be won and lost, and I thought the Knights' end of sets last week against South were excellent. The Warriors' end of sets against the Dolphins weren't as good, so that's got to be the focus for both sets of halves this afternoon, and I think that's where where both teams will be focusing their energy a lot.
4: It is pretty interesting too, isn't it? Because I guess most people can look at the Knights and go, well, you're just absolutely devoid of your star middles, right? They've got the guys in there doing a job for it. We know what you got. We know how you're going to play us. Conversely, the Warriors go, well, we know where our deficiencies are, and they are exactly the opposite to the Knights. It is
1: big time.
4: It is such a good contest just for that alone. Both teams know what's coming and how they are going to be under attack.
1: The Knights have got the same type of skill and speed that the Dolphins have got. And I thought the Dolphins last week were patient, Jimmy, for 60 minutes. They just got their sets completed. They stayed in the arm wrestle. They won their tackles. And then when they got themselves some field position and some opportunity and some play the ball speed, Hamiso, Farnworth,

0: they all sort of sprang into action. And I think today Newcastle got very similar threats and they can take advantage of that.
1: Yep, I agree. Moving the footy, coming out of trouble, it will really test this Warriors side out. You know, put some fatigue into them, but kicking game's massive today. Sand and Smith has a big role to play in that sense too. You know, Phoenix might do a little bit of coming out of there, but from a Knights perspective, you know, Sandon will control a lot of their kicking. Kalen obviously steps up and does a bit for them as well in that long kicking. But, yeah, today, you know, we often talk about the risk versus reward, and we have done all year, because sometimes they come up with errors, sometimes they don't. Sometimes, more often than not, they score tries out of the backfield. So today, I'm sure that the Warriors will be expecting that. But what that does then, if the Warriors are sort of over-adjusting and sort of open their spaces up a bit.
0: Go through the middle.
1: Kick the front door in, son. Yeah. You know, so there could be opportunities through
0: what
1: there.
0: What I liked last week about the Knights' performance against South, they went wide early in the game. Yep. Remember, Greg Marju went into touch. They didn't quite get their compass right, but they turned them away with their defence, Bobcat,
1: yep.
0: And then they went again.
1: They did.
0: So I think they've got more resilience at the moment than they've had maybe a month ago.
1: And there was actually one situation where Marju, I think, steps back in and we're like, go for the corner, son. Because he got bundled in early, yeah. And probably got a bit spooked, you know. But, definitely coming out of the backfield, shift them, move them around, and then that little bit of change of direction. You'll see Gagai coming back through, Bradman back through the middle,
0: well,
1: Fletcher.
0: Well, I think they can test their middles, right?
1: Definitely.
0: As much as they're powerful and they're hard to handle, they won't like Fletcher Sharp, Sandon Smith, Kalen Ponga using footwork and speed back through the middle. There's a real opportunity there, I reckon.
1: There is nothing worse when you're a forward and you're fatigued and you see someone like Fletcher Sharp or Kalen Ponga coming through the middle with footwork and you just go, you're dead set rather someone like flying straight at you in the middle instead of footwork under fatigue. So, you know, take him to the deep end, keep him in the ding-dong, arm wrestle, and then, you know, change
0: the
1: direction.
0: And in these games, the ball only has to go away from you and you're half a yard off shutting the gate, right? Yep. And if you're half a yard off it, good players take advantage of it, and Newcastle have got plenty of those in their team.
2: All right, Triple M NRL rocking it for you this Sunday afternoon, all care at McDonald Jones Homes. We're privy to the pictures from inside the shed. So Justin Holbrook has just got his group now together, seated, going through their final instructions. The Warriors are just about to do something very similar as Andrew Webster delivers his last few instructions as we count down the final few minutes of this contest that will decide who goes on to week three and a preliminary final against the Panthers next Sunday. We've talked a lot about the red and blue and what they have to do to get right. For the Warriors, well, it's a real roll of the dice with a few of these injured players coming in and there's cover on the bench for them. But really, their 9 and their 13 probably didn't have their greatest of games last week. They don't often put back-to-back bad performances, that being Wade Egan and Aaron Clark. How crucial for the Warriors' chances this evening for them, Hakes?
0: Huge, Jimmy, in terms of how they like to play. But I even thought the Dolphins carried the ball in the middle of the field to get their tackle counts up. So Egan, Clark, Fisher-Harris, Barnett all had to make upwards of 28 or 30 tackles each. And I think that's got to be part of the plan again today for the Knights. So as much as you don't want to take them on, you've still got to make them work hard, make their tackles and try and take some energy out of their carries with the football.
1: And from a Knights perspective, you know, not having the big, powerful middles, this is not in any way being disrespectful to Hoppy and Tyson Frizzell. The importance of Dom Young and Greg Marju, you know, how much they carried the ball against the Rabbitohs last week. It took fatigue out of the Rabbitohs pack, and it'll be the same mentality today.
2: All right, we're not too far away. So let's take you through the two teams. And there's been a stack of changes for the home side, as Bobcat alluded to a little earlier. So let's take you through the full list for the home side, that being the New Zealand Warriors. At number one, Tane Tuipiki. Shaz Nichol-Klokstar on the wing in two. But joining him and coming back from that broken collarbone and jumper 23 is Dallin Watene-Zalesniak, with the centres being Ali Leotawa and Leka the Reka Halasima in jumper 22. It's Chanel Harris-Davita and Tamare Martin in the 6 and 7. And then up front, James Fisher-Harris, Wade Egan, Mitch Barnett, Kurt Capel, Jacob Laban and Aaron Clark in 13. On the bench, Adam Pompey in 4. Lofi Khan-Pereira in jumper 5. Then it's Sam Healy, Tennis Stowers-Smith, Dimitri Viamunga and Eddie Iremia Tuava. And their coach is Andrew Webster. Hagues, you've got the Knights.
0: At fullback is Kalen Ponga on the wings, Dominic Young and Greg Marju, and the centres Dane Gagai and Bradman Best. The halves, Fletcher Sharp and Sandon Smith up front, Tyson Frizzell, Finnish Crossland and Cody Hopwood. Back row, Jermaine McEwen, Francis Manu, Lele Lua and Matt Croker. On the bench, Harrison Graham, Lachlan Crouch, Pasami Solo, Thomas Cant, Fletcher Hunt and Dylan Lucas. Their coach is Justin Holbrook.
2: So the Knights, barely a change except for that man in jumper 22, Dylan Lucas, coming into their match day squad against the home side that had some late changes. They're rolling the dice with a few injured players, and they've got the weight of a nation and 50,000 strong packed into Eden Park this evening for a contest. That will be an absolute epic. We'll have every hit, tackle and try. But just on that very fact, the Warriors carrying the expectation of an entire nation, let alone the 50,000 strong here this evening. How heavy can that be? The piano on the back, Michael Hagan.
0: Yeah, well, I guess it comes down to the start, Jimmy, and how they get out of the blocks and how they handle that pressure in the opening 10 or 15 minutes. And for Newcastle, they've got to see off their starting middles. They've got to be in the game after 25 minutes and don't give up any soft tries and make sure it's a real arm wrestle for the first 35 or 40 minutes of this game.
2: As the strong breeze continues to blow right over the top of Eden Park, Andrew Ryan.
1: Yes, it sure does. You know, we spoke earlier that 30-odd kilometre winds, but gusts up to 50 kilometres, and the wind seems to be coming quite across the field at the moment. So, you know, as we mentioned also, the kicking game is super important, but goal-kicking, very tough conditions today, and aerial raids. And we know the Knights, last time they played the Warriors, that the Warriors got a fair bit of joy on attacking kicks where the Knights actually allowed them to receive the ball and scored tries off the back of it. So they'll have to be good in that space today.
2: All right, we're just a few minutes away from kickoff. Both teams readying now to come out. In fact, it's Kalyn Ponga with Phoenix Crossland right behind him. Tom Cant, Matt Croker, Fletcher Sharp about to hit the middle of Eden Park. And Dane Gagai, I can tell you, talking to him on Tuesday, he couldn't wait for the opportunity to play at Eden Park. He'd done it once before playing for the Nines, but being a rugby family back in the day, his mother's a Kiwi, of course, they know this is holy grail stuff. And now the Knights, led by Kalyn Ponga, who will soon be playing there, you would think, for the New Zealand Rugby League team.
0: Yep.
2: He's about to lead his team out there right now.
0: And Dane Gagai last week absolutely won the battle right with Latrell Mitchell. And Halasima was a bit of a handful for him last time they met, Jimmy, if you think about some of his carries. So I think today Dane Gagai will have him in his sights, and I'm expecting him to win that battle again today.
2: All right, KP has his team out on Eden Park. There is a small pocket of red and blue fans there trying to make themselves heard, but it's a one-way fight, that one, when it comes to hometown support, Andrew Ryan.
1: Yeah, it sure is. You know, nearly 50,000 fans here, and, you know, there's not a heap of support here, but they'll be making some noise for their team this afternoon. It's been a great year for the club, and you know they want to let it roll. They don't want it to finish today. It's big moment as we see Mitchell Barnett and the Warriors start to head out onto the field. Wait for the roars here.
2: Yeah, the former Knight, of course, Mitch Barnett has become a very popular man at the Warriors, but is this potentially his last game for this club? We know he's heading back across the Tasman, will be joining the Broncos next year, but he wants a long goodbye in the Warriors jumper. Here they come, the home side, let out. And just hear this packed crowd roar. 50,000 of them here at Eden Park. Oh, it's a wonderful atmosphere. The biggest rugby league crowd ever in New Zealand. Smashes the previous best mark of around 38,000. Of course, they've got Origin coming next year, but right here, right now, it is the Warriors and the Knights. And for a place in the final four of the competition, Triple M NRL rocking it for you for McDonald Jones Homes. Ashley Klein is your referee. Chris Buntler is in the bunker. And we're ready for game on. It is the Warriors set up for kick receive. It's the Knights who'll be kicking off, and we've got a gripping 80 minutes, perhaps even more for you, right here, right now, as Triple M NRL rocks the footy this Sunday afternoon. We are time on. Fletcher Sharp kicks off. The ball just holding up ever so slightly in the breeze before Mitch Barnett gets his mitt on the Steeton and marches it straight back into the red and blue defensive wall led by Cody Hopwood and Tyson Frizzell. Jacob Laban takes his first hit up of the contest. There were some question marks about his fitness, his right knee heavily strapped. But Wild Horses couldn't drag him away from this one. Clark's first involvement's a strong carry up the middle of the field, and now it is the hooker, in Egan picking up 11 metres with his first involvement. So they're just short of the halfway line now, the Warriors, and Fisher-Harris will just find his way inside the half by about half a metre as they end their first set of the contest. They get the kick away here, the Warriors. It's a tough one for Greg Marju, but he does pretty well in the end to take that, and they take him on the 20-metre line. So first set done for the Warriors. Newcastle have their first use of the football. Bradman Best just punches it over the 20-metre line with a carry of around 4 or 5 metres. Dominic Young coming in off the wing, but they meet him pretty quick. Egan down low and finished off over the top by Barnett. And now it's McEwen with his first involvement coming back through the middle of the field. Fisher-Harris and Laban stop him just short of the 40-metre line. 4 tackles done. Tyson Frizzell, the Warrior, the leader of the pack. He's a good carry that gets Newcastle to their kick on the halfway line as well. So it's gone set for set in the first minute and 20 seconds of this one as Taintu or Picky takes this one on the fly, threatens to break through before he is brought to ground by Croker after the initial contact by Jermaine McEwen. So no score on the Hunter GWM scoreboard. Warriors have it left side of the field through Charles Nicol Clockstar.
0: Yeah, been a good start by both teams, Jimmy. Both strong carrying the football. Both teams good in their line speed and their first contact. This is going to be a great game of footy.
2: Yeah, quick play the balls. They're finding some metres here. The Warriors, as they come back through the middle of the field now. Quick play the ball from Leka the Wrecker Halasima. Now they shift to the right. It's Bradman Best one-on-one getting pushed away by Leia Tower, but Fletcher Sharp was able to finish off the job. So this will be an attacking kick around 32 off Newcastle's try line. It's Harris DeVita going to the skies. It's Kalen Ponga coming down with it with a great take under some pressure. But the Knights captain will play it around 20 off his own try line. No score, 2.5 done here. Eden Park, the arm wrestle. It continues.
0: Yeah, you've just got to be good taking your medicine out of the backfield here, Jimmy. Knights looking to shift to Dom Young, though, as they have done all year.
2: Yeah, look, he was grassed. He's fighting to get to his feet. He does so. Now play three. Dane Gagai comes back through the middle of the field. Runs into Clark before Gagai does go to ground. 4 done of this set. Just past their own 30-metre line as they shift left. Ponga.
0: Here we go.
2: He's done it. He's through. He's cracked the line. He's got Fletcher Sharp looming. And Fletcher Sharp lost his feet. Now gets a flick past to Tyson Frizzell. Oh, Fletcher Sharp was in for all money.
0: Right edge.
2: Okay, they're 5 off the line. It's the last. They go to the right. They've stripped him from the left. Can they cash in on the right? It's 2-on-1. Here's Dominic Young for the corner. Dom Young is over, but they might call it back for a forward pass.
0: Wow.
2: They have. The touchy called it. Ashley Klein agrees. Huge moment. Warriors are on their feet. The fans were shell-shocked. Fletcher Sharp just slipped over at the last moment. Dom Young did score in the right corner, but the last pass deemed forward.
0: Yeah, it was marginal, Jimmy, but I think he was in the right position. The touch judge was right on the line there when they made the play. They had the numbers. It was McEwen, quick hands to Dane Gagai. He engaged the edge defender on that side, and the pass was maybe a metre forward, I reckon.
2: Oh, the replay care of Chiropractic Plus did confirm it. So a huge letter for the Warriors, who've now found some metres up the middle, and they continue to come. First it was DWZ. Now it's Leka Halasima, who has them. 10 short of the halfway line, just 3 tackles done. Laban inside run. Gets rid of Croker. Bounces off Crossland. Still going, Jacob Laban. Cody Hopwood wraps him up, ball and all. But that was a good carry of the football. So the Warriors, a huge nervous moment for them.
0: Fletcher Sharp would have scored, Jimmy.
2: Oh, he slipped over. Just lost his footing, didn't he? So now they go to the skies. That being the Warriors' care of Tamare Martin. And now it's been flicked out the back by the Warriors, who got it. Leia Tower got there, competed for the footy, but he flicked it out right into the mitt of Greg Marju. So they have it. But deep in backfield here, Newcastle. Oh, it's been a good start. Only 5 done. No score on the Hunter GWM scoreboard. But the Knights just missed a fantastic moment about a minute and a half ago.
0: And it was Kalen Ponga on that out the back shape against their right edge defence, Jimmy, which has been a real weakness for the Warriors, and they should have scored on the far edge, bar for a forward pass from Dane Gagai, which was only a half a yard.
2: All right, so Newcastle working their way out of backfield. Francis Manu Latalua has them still 15 short of the halfway line on the fifth. So a good defensive set there from the Warriors. They've shifted a couple of times now before Sandon Smith thumps this one downfield. And it'll be Charles Nicol-Klukstar who turns and runs it back over his 30 before he's put on his back, care of McEwen and Dane Gagai. Triple M NRL rocking the footy this Sunday afternoon. As they have a look to the left through Harris DeFeeder before he goes back through the middle of the field, and it's Tane Tuipiki who has it. Tackle two, just short of the halfway line. Just starting to win the territory battle here, the Warriors. Kurt Capel on the left. How's conditions for you there, Andrew Ryan?
1: Yeah, well, the wind's really impacting. You can see it straight away on the Warriors. Their kicking game on last plays. But Bradman Best did a good job on the previous one just to snuff it out when they got the kick. But, yeah, huge let-off for the Warriors as we see him attacking again here.
2: Okay, they loft a big pass over the top to Dallin Mateni-Zalesniak on the right wing. Now scoots through the centre of the field and Phoenix Crossland puts him to ground. 12 short of the halfway line, centre of the field on the last. They're running it. DWZ's not on the end of the line. It's Leia Tower who has to pick it up and try and fashion something. He grubbers it.
0: Knock on.
2: They thought they got six again, the Warriors, but the rule is a knock on from the Knights. So they will get it back. Will they captain's challenge?
0: I challenge this one.
1: I think Marzu might have got a hand on it when they put the kick in.
2: It was really a nothing grubber from Leia Tower on this right side after a big run from Halasima on the left edge. Just put a crease in the defensive line for the Knights. So nervous moments at either end, but the Warriors will have a full set. NN good ball.
0: Yeah, it was a very ordinary kick in the end. Ricocheted. Maybe Greg Marzu got a touch on trying to dive into the ball inside the 10-metre line. Warriors scrum feed here, Jimmy. Very dangerous midfield.
2: Yeah, midfield 10 out. They attack the left straight away. There's some numbers. They've missed the tackle. Still on the chargey, Harris DeVita, but Sandon Smith, with the help of Gagai, stop him a metre short of the try line. Dom Young missed the assignment, but his teammates did the job. Play on. Warriors full set. They're 10 off the line. Laban marches it towards the sticks. He's too short of the line. Play two. Egan, dummy half, goes to the left from Clark. Finds Fisher. Harris straightens, but tackled. A metre short, 10 to the left of the posts. Three done this set. Now it's Mitch Barnett. Now they go out the back. It's Laban again. Offload, dumps it out the back. Loud Tower can't handle it. Oh, gee, nervous moment there. Yeah. Warriors, bad knock execution. On. They're going to call another knock on Newcastle.
0: Knock on Warriors first.
2: Oh, I think he's going to captain's challenge this Kiravenko Waratah.
0: He's got that one wrong, Ashley Klein.
3: Captain's challenge here from Newcastle. Defeating the decision of a knock-on. I think they believe it was kicked first off the Warriors.
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0: So it was an offload by Laban initially, Jimmy.
3: Oh, Greg, sorry.
0: And then Laotua.
4: The ball's kicked forward by Ali. Just seeing if it touches Greg Marzu at any point.
0: It comes off his hand. Okay.
1: But Tuipiki, if it hits him,
3: then you'll consider accidental or deliberate.
4: This is the arm of Greg Marzu. We're looking at the hand of Tane Tuipiki. Bounces off the hand of Tane Tuipiki, who isn't playing at the ball. This is the first breach of an accidental offside. The challenge is successful.
0: Nice feed, Jimmy.
1: Good challenge.
2: Very good challenge. They'll deep in backfield there, the Knights. It would have been another full set for the Warriors, who were right on the front door and hammering away. But they've turned it over. Bit of poor execution, to be fair, but the replay, care of Chiropractic Plus, did tell the story. So a successful captain's challenge. Knights will have it 10 off their own line. Centre of the field, no score. 9 minutes done here at Eden Park.
0: And, Jimmy, it's really important they turn the Warriors away inside that 20-metre zone. They are so dangerous, and I think they've got one of the best percentages of scoring inside that 20-metre zone.
2: Oh, and they've got some good defence too, because Dane Gagai's been marched back 3 or 4 metres. So he's only 5 off his try line now. He's Dom Young. He bites down on the mouth guard. Gets hit by Clark and Capel and co. He's just across the 10-metre line. 2 tackles done. McEwen right of the ruck. He makes 5 metres. The Warriors are bang up for it here in defence. Good run there from Matt Croker. He's got them over the 20 now, but now 4 done in this set. So they shift over to the left. Here's Kalen Ponga again.
0: Oh,
2: and he's lost it in the contact.
0: Get up.
2: Picked up by DWZ. He's away. But it's a
1: penalty.
2: Try for the crowd only.
1: High shot. It's a penalty high shot on Kalen here.
2: Did he slip into it? No, yeah, you're right. Big call there. It's Kalen Ponga. We see.
0: Yeah, shoulder in the head. This could be more than
2: tower.
0: A penalty, Jimmy. So direct contact with his shoulder.
2: Oh, yeah.
0: And head. Duty of care, I reckon.
2: On report. Let's go. Oh, they're happy to go on report.
0: Marginal, that one.
2: Oh, yeah. Gee, we've seen. Well, Caleb Ponga knows what that's like. An Origin last year. All right. Let's play on. Newcastle able to kick themselves out of trouble. They're now starting this on halfway with a quick tap. Oh, a couple of nervous moments at either end of the field, Andrew Ryan.
1: Oh, what? Geez, we've had some packed in 9 minutes, and Dom Young's had one of his contacts come out of his eyes here as we see him in the backfield. But moving the ball here, the Knights. But I think that the Warriors got energised off that lost chance from the Knights. It flipped the script straight away here. Let's hope they can break him open again.
2: Okay, so we've got some claret being spilt by Dane Gagai after some collision earlier in the set. But it's Francis Manu-Lua playing it on the third. Just a few passes going behind the Knights. That one there from Fletcher Sharp. So he ran back in field but ran behind Crossland. So he's had to stop, take the tackle. Fourth of the set, 30 off the Warriors' try line. Now they shift over to the right. There's well Carlin out the back. Dane Gagai finds Dom Young. Let's hope he's got the contact lens in. It might have been knocked out again. It was a good tackle. Finished off by Capel after Nickel Clockstar did the initial work. Sandon Smith kicking it on the fifth. It's an attacking one. Centre field. Ball bounces around. Fletcher Sharp grubbers for himself. He's planted the football. This could be the first points. Fletcher Sharp might just have the first points. The Warriors couldn't deal with the good kick from Sandon Smith. The ball ricochets out. Smith, then Fletcher Sharp grubbers. He plants it. First points, Newcastle. 4-0, kick the come just to the left of the sticks.
0: All about starting well, Jimmy. They've turned them away on their own line a couple of times. Perfect kick, Sandon Smith. Good challenge by Francis on the left edge. And then Fletcher Sharp chasing through. Puts it on the toe in the end and regains the ball in the end goal. Hang on.
2: I think there might be a knock-on.
0: Knock-on by Francis Manu-Lalo'ua. In the lead-up, Jimmy.
2: What's your read, Bobcat, care of Academy Sheep Medal?
1: Yeah, unfortunately, I think it could go the same way as we're just watching the replay. Gets a hand to it. Does it go forward? Looking for perspective.
2: Yep. Yeah, it was pretty obvious on the replay, care of Chiropractic Plus, now offering psychological support and assessments, helping families access care sooner.
4: Touches the ball at this point. Just need another angle for direction.
1: Ooh, does it go back?
0: He's trying to make it go backwards.
4: You can see how this angle, the ball travels forward for a knock-on. We have a decision.
0: Yeah, I think they got that one right, Bobcat.
1: Unfortunately, they did.
2: Yeah, Chris Butler's the man in the bunker. Relaying the decision downstairs. And now the Warriors have a 10 off their own line after they survive another nervous moment. Oh, Newcastle. Two good chances now. Have gone to naught. It is still naught. No score here. Just over 11 minutes played at Eden Park, but what a contest. That's living up to the billing of finals footy.
0: Chance, Nickel Cookstar on the ground here, Jimmy, in a bit of trouble.
2: Yeah. Tyson Brazil might
0: just
2: be.
0: Just a strong tackle, I think.
2: Yeah, they want to move it over and just play on.
0: It was just good contact by the Knights, driving him backwards, and his leg got just caught underneath, so no intent there at all.
2: Okay, so well, the Warriors now work it way over their 20-metre line. Matt Croker busy in defence along with Manu-Lua and Tyson Frizzell. No score here at Eden Park. Almost 12 minutes played. Chances at both ends of the field. But neither side have got a legal try as it stands. Tane Tuipiki busy up the middle. Has them to their 40-metre line so they can get their kick away. Care of Harris Tavita. Oh, Dom Young almost got his lines mixed up there with Kalen Ponga. But he took it with the flight of the foot. He turned and now has this set starting on the 20-metre line for Newcastle. Centre of the field as they now look for another crease in the defensive line that has been strong here for the Warriors.
0: But a great way for Newcastle to finish their sets, Jimmy. Even though they didn't get the try, they're inside the 10-metre line of the Warriors. They're having to work out of their own end. And the Knights are doing a good job here on kick reception.
2: Okay, plays three. Make it four now with big Francis Manu-Lua. He's 10 short of the halfway line. Quick play the ball too. So they roll on to over to the right. Kalen Ponga looking to unleash Dane Gagai. Nickel Clarkstar raced off the wing and it was a good tackle on the veteran centre. So he's playing it on the fifth, just a few metres inside the far touchline on the halfway line as Smith puts it in behind where he was stationed before. Tane Tuipiki returns the football. So that's been a little territorial gain here for the Warriors, because that set starts just short of their own 40-metre line, and it's Lekka the Wrecker going for run through the middle of the field. 12.5 done here in Auckland. Still no score. Gripping contest as Triple M rocks the footy.
1: Yeah, set restart there for the Warriors, and that's the risk versus reward. The Knights shifted it on last play there, or second last play, sorry, but had to kick off that side edge. Line. It makes it really hard on Sandon Smith, which now the territorial battle for the Warriors.
2: Okay, they're building nicely. He's Clark through the middle of the field. Frizzell with a grassing tackle, but a quick play of the ball. Third of the set, they're attacking left side. Pass comes infield. Fisher-Harris offloads, gets it to Egan. Now over to the right side of the field. Just shuts down for Tua Picky. Looks for a hole through the middle that doesn't come, but he's only 10 off the try line. Play full centre of the field. Warriors attacking left edge. Here they come, the home side. Oh, pass and they're in, but Lekka, the Wrecker, doesn't need it. Halasima goes all himself, and it'll be the Warriors that do strike first. He's got up a bit ginger for it, but Lekka, the Wrecker, Halasima has the first four-pointer of the contest. It's the Warriors who'll play from in front. 4-0 with a kick to count.
0: Yeah, Jimmy, Bobcat talked about the end of set for the Knights there. It wasn't their best through Sandon Smith, and they got themselves in good ball far too quickly. And then inside that 10 or 15 metre zone, they are lethal with their good ball starts. And it was just a nice little tip on there by Harris DeVita to Halasima on that left edge. Left foot step, too powerful, and the Knights' right edge defence have given up a try. 4 points to nil, Jimmy. About 15 minutes gone, first half.
2: Did Phoenix Crossland maybe get a bit of afters there? Not so much him, from the referee. Was there a bit of high contact on Lekka Halasima?
1: Yeah, I didn't. Just trying to watch the replay again there. I didn't think there was too much in it live, but Halasima looked like he reeled out of a tackle and was limping on that ankle a little bit, because a couple of weeks ago he had the right ankle issue going up into the game and then hurt his hamstring in the warm-up. So keep an eye on that one. But unfortunately for the Knights there, they just let them off the hook, gave them a set restart, and we've spoken about it pre-game and during the game that you just cannot give this Warriors team an opportunity.
0: And again, it was a play the ball speed in around the post, Bobcat, but also Jermaine McEwen wasn't on that right edge there. He got out of position. I don't know why he was on the middle on the left, but they were a man short on that right edge when they went down that side.
2: All right, Tane Tuipiki, 6 from 6 last week on the kicking tee and around 20 in from the sideline. So very kickable given the form that he is in. And he has nailed it. So the Warriors, 6-0 on the Hunter GWM scoreboard over the Newcastle Knights. Buying a new car should be easy, and at Cardiff and Hunter GWM, the friendly team is here to make your journey effortless. 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
0: So this is a typical Warriors start, Jimmy. They just get through their sets, they work hard through the middle, and they've got very dangerous players on the edge in good ball. So the Knights need to be making the kick inside their 50 here on this kickoff set.
2: All right, all those stats, Kirov Taylor's outdoor power equipment. Great to have them on board in week two of the finals as we get you back underway through the boot of Fletcher Sharp. They're chasing the game here. Newcastle had two great opportunities, couldn't ice them, and now they're chasing it 6-0 as Mitch Barnett flies back into the defensive line and starts this one. 15 off his own try line, and now it's the 1-2 punch. First it was Barnett, now James Fisher-Harris. He picks up 10 metres through the middle of the field, backed up by Clark. While the Warriors doing what the Warriors do best, thumping it through their big middles through the centre of the field. And now Laban comes in for some work as well. Just short of the halfway line, tackle four as they skip over to the right through Tamare Martin. So they'll get their kick, only 35 off the Knights try line. It's going to be Harris DeVita that goes to the skies, and it's Kalen Ponga hearing the footsteps of many a Warrior come chasing through. The crowd baying for an escort penalty against Tane Tuipiki. Took the dive, but Ashley Klein waves play on, and it's Newcastle ball in hand. 12 off their own try line. Greg Margie with a heavy carry in contact. Two tackles of this set done. It's the Warriors with a bit of momentum.
0: Here we go.
2: But a penalty
0: inside the 10. Oh, high shot.
2: High shot on Dom Young.
0: 6'7".
2: You're doing well. You need an apple box out there. Well, that's relieving one, Andrew Ryan.
1: Yeah, sure is. They needed that, the Knights. The energy, the line speed, the intent with the running of the Warriors at the moment, they've got their tails up. But it's an important period of the game here for the Knights. They just not need to try and see off some of these big middles from the Warriors and put some fatigue into them.
2: Okay, so Sandon Smith able to find some metres on the penalty kick, but difficult in these blustery conditions. And they still took the tap some 15 short of the... Oh, is that a little knock-on around the play, the ball?
0: Play on.
2: Okay, Phoenix Crossland came off the foot, not the hand. Play on, and now Newcastle attend to the good on Warriors side of the halfway line. McEwen comes back through. There's some holes through the middle of the defence that quickly closes with Aaron Clark, but that was a good carry of the football. McEwen's on the Warriors' 30-metre line. On play for Croker now coming back through the middle. He's found 11, 12 metres.

0: So this will be an attacking kick from Newcastle. They come down the short left side. Ponga passes it. Ooh. Hits Bradman Best, but that was a great tackle.
1: Taken out.
0: From Dallin Wateni Zalesniak. As Big Francis is down for the count. We'll try and pick that up, the replay, to see what happened there. But
1: I think
0: Big
1: he's
0: Francis,
1: been taken off the ball, Jimmy.
0: The touchy's come in, but I think only to try and speed things up. Let's have a look at the replay. Care of Cora back.
1: Yeah, he's taken without the ball. That's a penalty. Has to be reviewed. Absolutely taken without the football.
0: Well, they're not reviewing it. They're not looking at it. It is play on. Warriors have a 10 off their own line.
1: That's outrageous.
0: And it is the home side leading 6-0.
2: And we saw in that set from the Knights then a little bit of change of direction and some carries through the middles. We see the Warriors shifting at this time.
0: Yeah, it's Leka Halasima, the try scorer. Brushed off a couple, but didn't really advance the footy too much. So he's playing it on their 30-metre line, 10 off the far side of the field. And now it's the fourth tackle of the set for the Warriors. They lead at 6-0. Leka the Wrecker scoring the first after the Knights missed two great opportunities to start the game. Play five. They go to the skies. This time, it's Greg Marju called on to do the work out of the backfield. He chests it, and he marches it back up just short of his own 20-metre line. So 18 minutes done. The Warriors lead the Knights 6-0 on the Hunter GWM scoreboard. It's Fletcher Sharp hunts through the middle of the field, and as the boys pointed out pre-game, that is where they might have some joy. Some fast men around the middle of the field, and now almost 20 minutes in. It looks like there are some little holes there, Andrew Ryan, they can take advantage of.
2: Yeah, look, they just keep him in the arm wrestle here. The Knights have decided to try and go powerful through the middle, but the Dom Young and Greg Marju having some strong carries.
0: Oh, tip on from Bradman Best to Greg Marju. And the man who scored 24 tries for the season just couldn't reel it in. Knock on and went a touch over the touchline as well. The Warriors will have it and on the halfway line.
1: And, Jim, they won't mind this. They had them in trouble again on that right edge. Dallin Wateni Zalesniak's come in hard on that edge. Bradman Best, great hands to Marju, just couldn't take it, but the ball was there to be caught and they probably get away on that edge if he takes it.
2: I think he just shocked him. I don't think he expected Bradman to be able to get the little bat on there, but that's a missed opportunity in a sense there, but they've just got to hang on. Warriors in good field position here.
0: Okay, slowed up a little bit there and maybe happily so for the Knights, who can set the defensive line because the Warriors are building again. Fisher Harris through the centre of the field. Hopwood, Crossland, wrap him up. Here they shift to the right. There's Tane Tuipiki taking on the defensive line. Bradman Best and Fletcher Sharp stop him, but he's just short of Newcastle's 20-metre line, 10 off this side of the field as they now shift over to the left. Already out the back. Here we are, Leka Halasima. Can't get past Dane Gagai. Norm McEwen. Four done in this set. They're 22 off the Knights try line, 10 off the far side of the field. Back through the middle of it they come. Looping pass over. There's room here for Leia Tower. Puts the head down. Ooh. Greg Marju's killed it, because if that pass found its mark, DWZ was over in the right corner. Marju with a massive play there, but the Warriors will have a full set again and in good ball.
1: Yeah, Bradman Best got himself caught infield looking on the lead runner and they went long and put them in trouble there. Marsh, you had to make a play at it, Jimmy, like you said, otherwise it was try time for the Warriors, and they've got to defend another set on their line here, courtesy of a scrum.
0: Oh, can they resist this momentum that the Warriors are building, the red and blue, against a team that rarely miss from here? They're 15 off the Knights try line. They're centre of the field with a scrum. They come to the right, and again it's Marju. But was he affecting a tackle?
1: No, made a play at it with his hand.
0: Okay, so it's another knock on. Be another scrum. Yeah, Tyson Brazil came over. Andrew Ryan to ask the question. But Greggy Marju gave himself up.
2: Yeah, he was honest. He said, nah, it come off the hand. But yeah, they're certainly finding a little bit of joy on the edges here at the moment. And on the previous one, there was a real disconnect between Marju and Bradman. They need to fix that up.
0: Okay, so this time the Warriors are actually going to set the scrum 20 off this near touchline rather than the middle of the field. So huge attacking option to the left. Kurt Capel runs it through the middle. Gets up. It's a quick play. The ball. Egan out of dummy half. Brings Fisher Harris into it. He runs into a couple. He's still going, the captain. He's brought to ground a metre off the try line, left of the posts, tackle two. Here come the Warriors, knocking on the front door. Here they come, DWZ, taken into touch by Greg Marju. Great defensive work there from Newcastle, where Tenny's the

0: Wozniak didn't like it. I don't think there was any malice in the afters. It was just unfortunate he was on the ground as the Knights players came in to celebrate. But what a tackle. Greg Mars, you a try saver.
1: Yeah, had to be made, Jimmy. He made up a lot of ground there back on the inside. DWZ trying to get it into that right-hand corner, and he went into touch probably with 3 or 4 metres of space behind him. So great work by the left edge of the Knights. They look like they're being targeted, but they've turned them away on that one.
2: Yeah, fantastic work there. And I think Bradman Best might have accidentally tripped over and pushed Allen on the ground when he was there, so it flared up a bit. But they've done a great job there, the Knights, to get away with that one.
0: Okay, so the Warriors unable to execute. They do lead at 6-0, but they missed a big opportunity to push their lead out to double figures. Newcastle have ball in hand. Tackle 2, 10 short of the halfway line through Frizzell. And they're happy to shift right. Ponga short pass to McEwen, but good defence. Harris Tavita didn't buy it. He tackled the man on the halfway line on the third as they now come back to the left, but it's Francis Manulelua on an inside line from Fletcher Sharp. Shrugged off an earlier knock that he copped. Play 4, Newcastle, 5 metres the side of the Warriors as they go to the right. Sandon Smith with a short pass, and it might be a penalty. Full no, pass. It's a knock on. It was a great shot on McEwen. Really good shot on McEwen. Harris DeVita could have been the man. He's rattled the Steedon free. Newcastle turn it over, and McEwen still sucking the big ones in.
1: Yeah, their edge defence, they're obviously trying to get that sorted out, Jimmy, but it was a great tackle by Harris DeVita. Outside in on McEwen on the lead line. Couldn't take the ball under pressure. Mitch Barnett coming from the inside. And the Knights have turned another one over there in the other opposition's half.
2: Yeah, I like the idea in that set, though, the Knights. You could see that the Warriors' defensive unit starting to change what they're doing with Kalen getting the ball out the back and shifting it. So they're hitting leads on that occasion. They just need to be nice and patient, stay in the arm wrestle, the Knights.
0: Yeah, sixth error, though, for Newcastle in the first 23 minutes of this football game that they're chasing 6-0. So the Warriors have it again, this time through Jacob Laban. Second to the set, and they're 5 metres into Newcastle's half. They go over to the left. The two halves combining. It was the 6 to the 7. And it's the latter, Tamari Martin, who's playing it almost on the Knights' 30. Aaron Clark gets them over it now. Centre of the field, the Warriors. 4 done this set. Over to the right. Taintu will pick him back through the middle. Great tackle, Crossland. Brings him down. He gets to his feet. It's the fifth and the last. They're 25 off the line. The kick coming over the top from Tamari Martin. Oh, this will be... Oh, Kalen Ponga. They both went up. Dom Young's got it out the back. So Leka Halasima was the man coming through the compete, but Kalen Ponga took him out big time in trying to get the footy, and he's in a bit of trouble here, Leka Halasima.
1: Yeah, he's made the error. So it'll be a Knights play the ball on the 10.
0: Gee, brave. Ball in the air. Two men flying forward at full pace, Andrew Ryan.
2: Yeah, just going up for a ball, the contest there. Kalen has had... He's flying through the air on some of these kicks. He's done a great job. And again, the Knights survived this one. But yeah, Halasima, he's had a couple of issues early doors in this game.
0: Great carry the footy there, Greg Marju. Picked up around 15 metres through the middle of the field. On the back of that, Big Francis has a carry. Picks up a few more. 3 done. They're around 15 short of the halfway line. And again, now shifting right out the back. Gagai, oh, he could have got the pass away. Dom Young had a bit of space, but Nickel Clockstar races up and does a really good job on him defensively. Andrew Ryan, I'll get you to keep an eye on Big Francis. I think he's in a little bit of trouble. We'll get back to him in a moment. On play 5, it's Sandon Smith kicking from just inside his half. And it'll be Tane Tuopiki taking it 10 in, 10 off his own line. And racing it back to his 30-metre line, play 1. 15 to go in this first half. 6-0 the Warriors over the Knights, but we might have a bit of an issue for Francis in backfield, Andrew.
2: Yeah, that elbow that he's been carrying for, you know, a fair while now, did it against the Warriors before. Oh. See the Warriors try and shift, yeah, but he's still out there, but he's carrying it. It's looking pretty ordinary, to be honest, so hopefully he can get through it.
0: All right, we'll have to keep an eye on Dylan Lucas too, because he might be the man called on to come on. Here comes Dallin Wateni-Zalesniak with a strong run. There wasn't much room on this right edge, but he made the most of it. 4 done this yet. Warriors spreading it through the middle of the field. It's Barnett looking for an offload, but 3 Knights wrap him up. It was Hopwood over the football as they get to an attacking kick. 25 off the Knights trial line. Happy to pepper it back to Greg Marju.
1: Oh,
0: they've
1: bounce.
0: Let it bounce. Will it go dead in goal? Yep. Gee, the Knights hope so. It does eventually. Dallin Wateni-Zalesniak actually flew over the dead ball line, batted it back, but straight into a Knight that was already in over the dead ball line. So a nervous moment there. No one went for the football for Newcastle, but they will get it back on the 20-metre line.
1: Is this going to be reviewed, Jim?
0: No. Play on.
1: Well, but you're right. They let it sort of bounce between Greg Marju and Kalen Ponga. No one made the catch on it. Went dead in goal. They've absolutely dodged one there. They've turned them away again, Jimmy. They've just got to give themselves a bit of field position. I know they want to shift Bobcat and they want to test them. Mm. They just need to be more conservative to get into the good end of the field.
3: Yeah, I think so.
0: Warriors leading this one 6-0 with just under 14 to play first half. Great contest ensues. Week two of the finals. It's living up to the billing. Newcastle left side. It's Francis under a bit of duress in the last couple of minutes with a carry of only a metre or two. Croker takes a flat pass off Hopwood, gets the leg drive going to the halfway line. So Newcastle, end of the set. It's on the middle of the field. Sandon Smith goes direct. Taintour Picky taking it almost in front of his goalpost. Looks up, didn't have support, or his wing partner Nickel Clockstar was just too far away for the pass, so he takes the tackle on the 20-metre line, and now it is the ladder that comes in for a bit of work. 13 minutes to play. First half been a great contest. The Warriors lead the Knights 6-0 as Capel has a carry on the left edge and now pokes his nose right through. Bad defensive work, Newcastle. The big back rower still stepping, still going, now brought to ground on the Knights 30-metre line, and it's only play three. Here come the home side. Missed a chance a few moments ago. Can they ice this time? Mitch Barnett carries it through the middle. Looks like Lockie Crouch is out there. He does the defensive work. As they come to the right side, to a Picky, full of running, steps, beats Sharp. Hopwood, desperate defence, brings him down. Five short of the try line, 10 off this near side, play five. Oh, the shape to the kick to the left, now they're running back to the right. Laya Tower flicks it back infield, Laban's got it, they've got him. He gets a pass infield. It's Mitch Barnett kicking for himself. It's not a bad one either. One more bounce, the Steedon goes dead in goal. Newcastle breathe a sigh of relief. They'll start it back on their own 20-metre line. 12 to go first half. Warriors leading 6-0.
1: Yeah, all happening here, Jimmy. I think it was Sander Smith came up with a poor tackle on Capel on that right edge, and he got into the backfield, and they've had another attacking kick. Mitch Barnett, again, I think it was with the kick in behind. Seven tackle set. Again, the Knights. Dodge a bullet. Pasami Solo out there now for, I think, Cody Hopwood, who was absolutely gassed.
2: Yes, and he's done a great job. Cody Hopwood came up with a couple of big defensive plays coming across there. Nearly 30 minutes in the middle, and Tyson Frizzell got a well-earned rest too. So Lockie Crouch to Pasami out there at the moment.
0: Yeah, great hands. Bradman Best. He's now in backfield. The Beast, he's through. Now he's got Fletcher Sharp, who's taken it this time. And no mistake from the Knights number six. And it might be six apiece. With 11 minutes to go in the first half, the Knights shift left, and with success, the Beast with the breakthrough, Sharp with the finish. She'll be all square in a minute. There's a kick to come from right in front.
1: Jimmy, we say play conservative. The Knights say, no, we're going to shift it from the backfield like we have done all year. They do it again on the left edge. Kalen Ponga, brilliant hands. Bradman Best, outstanding speed and power to get into the backfield. Beats Labor with the footwork. Finds Fletcher Sharp, does a bit of a juggling act, Jimmy, on the way through, but gets the ball down, looking fast, looking beautiful with the mullet, scores under the sticks. 6-4 kick to come from right in front.
2: Outstanding play there. Tamari Martin tried to go out and shut Kalen Ponga down. Well, you cannot do that. And the Beast, Bradman Best, Laban tried to come across. Big don't argue. Fletcher Sharp humming up the middle, and they nearly mucked it up again. Fletcher was lurking up the middle, and Justin Holbrook's heart would have nearly jumped out of his chest, but they've iced it. What a huge moment in the game this is. They have been under the pump for this last 15 minutes, 20 minutes here, and to pull that out of the fire, that is massive.
0: Another try that started deep in backfield for Newcastle. They are the kings of it this year, and that will have them all square because Sandon Smith is lining up the kick from pretty much in front. But G. Fletcher Sharp with the juggle. I think the whole Hunter region had their hearts in their mouth.
1: Ringling Brothers Circus, Jimmy. Here I come. Are they still around?
0: Someone. They'll be around. I think that's where Mark Lamble's working at the moment, isn't he? Sandon Smith will move in, and it's even Stevens at six apiece with just under 10 minutes to go in this gripping first half. Week two of the finals here on Triple M NRL this Sunday afternoon. Six apiece, the Knights and the Warriors.
1: Is he a lion tamer or a clown? Both.
0: The clown being fed to the lion, maybe. Back down to Andrew Ryan, care of Academy Sheep Metal.
2: Yeah, well, what a way to silence the crowd in Eden Park. The very small Knights contingent going absolutely nuts there, but the rest of the whole crowd just gone really quiet. But this is a huge moment in the game. The Warriors had been attacking and attacking, and the Knights just kept turning up defensively, and they've turned the screws on them here.
0: Thanks, Bobcat. Save on metal fabrication thanks to the amazing new tube laser at Academy Sheep Metal. It is six apiece with 9.5 to play. The Warriors have kicked it out over the dead ball line on the full tank to a picky. Can't believe it.
1: Darryl Halligan, where are you?
0: Yes, that big breeze here at Eden Park. What a turning point. Newcastle scored a try and now start this one on the halfway line.
1: Different venue, Jimmy.
0: Yeah.
1: Not as comfortable, right?
0: Yep.
1: Mount Smart Stadium, different.
0: So three penalties now all for Newcastle. None for the Warriors. All those stats care of Taylor's outdoor power equipment.
1: Oh, you've got to make sure you find touch.
0: He found it, but only found 10 metres. I think that was the interesting thing. So that breeze is certainly having an impact for the Knights. Pasami Solo's first contact. First involvement's good. Gets to his feet, just past the Warriors' 40-metre line, and it's Crouch.
2: A good restart would be handy.
0: Yeah.
2: The Knights have had one yet.
1: No, they haven't.
0: Sander Smith, back shot. To Kalyn Ponga. Was, good and run. Now he's broken through. The Knights captain comes to the left. Fletcher Sharpie wants to go back through the middle of the field himself. Oh, a little bit of razzle and the dazzle from the red and blue, but the Warriors were on the spot defensively. Play three. Yeah, Newcastle on the 30. Sandon Smith trying to step his way through. He picks up 8 metres. Play four, Newcastle. Knocking on the door again. Kalyn Ponga, right side, at the back. Gagai got it to Dom Young, but not a lot of room to move. So he comes back infield, playing it on the Warriors' 20-metre line on the fifth. Sandon Smith had to go back with the pass before he could turn and kick.
1: Good
0: batted
1: catch.
0: Back here, Newcastle. It's still the fifth. Fletcher Sharp's got it. Gets it onto Bradman Best. He's kicking it. And
1: shank.
0: It's an absolute stinker.
1: Gee.
0: And he puts his hands in the air and goes, okay, kicking license. He's handed back.
1: Seven tackle set too.
2: Yeah, that's a big let off there. Even if he just puts a little grubber or tips it onto Greg Marju.
1: Is he a left footer?
2: He is a left footer. It didn't look like it, but he is.
0: No, that was a pretty ordinary end of set there for Newcastle. Just lost their way a little bit. So the Warriors have it. And this set effectively starts 15 short of the halfway line. Care of the seven tackles. Vimunga's out there.
1: Yeah, you've got to get those right, Jimmy. End of set, so important against this team.
0: Stowish Smith, the Warriors bench, is just as big as their starting middles. He picks up a few metres and finds his way over the halfway line. Oh, clever. Really clever here. Taint to a picky on the end of a great bit of magic there from Harris Tevita, but he's brought down 25 off the Knights try line on the fourth. Little bit of momentum here for the home side. Laban. He's caught 12 short and 20 in from this near touchline on the fifth. They're running it. Short side raid. Oh, beautiful work. Oh, Laya Tower couldn't handle it. It was a great pass from Tamare Martin.
1: Just seeing someone down on that edge.
0: Might be
1: Jimmy.
0: Greg Marju. We'll get back to that in a moment. But the Warriors turn it over. Five off the Knights try line as we check out the replay care of Chiropractic Plus.
1: Yeah, went the run option with Martin. He looked to play at the line late. And they couldn't take the ball under pressure, Jimmy. And again, the Knights have turned them away on the last tackle.
2: Yeah, and missed opportunity there for the Warriors. Kalyn Ponga actually got caught in the tackle on last play, which if they put a kick in behind the line, they probably have some joy there. They opted to run there, and thankfully the Knights, they held on again.
0: Okay, 6 minutes to go. Six apiece on the Hunter GWM scoreboard. And we've got Newcastle through Crouch, marching it up through the middle of the field. With another good carry. Play four, they're 15 off the halfway
1: Maddie
0: line.
1: Croker, outstanding.
0: Yeah. The Iron Man of Newcastle has played every game this season. And another good strong run through the middle. Fletcher Sharp this time on play five. It's a swirling sidewinder type kick that Tane Tuapiki takes, brushes off the first attempt of tackle, then the second from Bradman Best before he is brought to ground around 22 off his own try line.
1: He's
0: staying down here, Tuapiki. Oh. He wants Butler to have a look at the bunker, I reckon, for some sort of contact.
1: It's a head clash. Yeah, head clash. Slow play the ball. Thanks very much.
2: He's been pretty good on that, Ashley Klein, with that sort of stuff. He's not allowing any of that other trash to get involved.
1: No.
0: Okay, so the Warriors have it. Just on their 30-metre line. Second tackle of this set. 5.5 to play, and she's all square six apiece on the Hunter GWM scoreboard. Great contest. Eden Park full to the gills. The home of rugby league, not the All Blacks. It's the Warriors that have filled it out this evening. And after they scored first, it's now back level pegging. But they are finding some joy on this
1: Lovely.
0: Left side. But Lekka, the wrecker, Halasima's dropped it cold.
1: I was just going to say, Jimmy, this last 5 minutes so critical for the Knights, but there's a good opportunity here with a good ball scrum nearly around halfway.
0: Oh, here's a big moment, Andrew Ryan. Halasima, who we haven't spotted for the last few sets, just dropped that cold from an inside pass that looked pretty simple.
2: Yeah, I wonder if that ankle is giving him a little bit of grief. He sort of reeled out of a few tackles. He hasn't been involved much in the last 10 minutes or so. And we see Harrison Graham coming onto the field. Matt Croker gets a rest. He's been outstanding to start the game, Matt Croker.
0: Okay, so Newcastle fed the scrum. Kenny from the far side of the field on their 40. And Basami Sorlo has them five short of the halfway line with that carry through the middle of the field. Crouch. Leg drive has him on the halfway line now. 10 off the far side of the field. Tackle 2. 4.5 to play first half. It's 6 apiece on the Hunter GWM scoreboard. Sorlo again busy. Second involvement this set. It's Graham out there at dummy half. It's Fletcher Sharp. Oh, he almost broke all the way through. He was brought down, but it's a quick play. The ball Knights on the attack. Ponga, left side, skips a few times. Now gets a pass back to Graham. He'll take the tackle. No, oh, he's lost the football.
1: Is that a strip, Jimmy? Is that a strip?
2: Trying to offload it, the referee.
1: Gee, you've got to be better than that in this sort of broken field stuff.
0: That
1: just a bit impatient.
0: Inexperience there from the benchman.
1: It was a tough offload from Callum Ponga, but Harrison Graham had to hold in the contact. There's a strip on there as well, to be fair.
0: He was not trying to offload that.
2: No, I agree.
1: Challenge?
0: No, they've let it go. They've let it go. And the Warriors are breathing a sigh of relief because Newcastle were building. So they get it back through a scrum centre of the field, just short of their own 30-metre line. 3.5 to play, 6 apiece as Halasima gets them to the 30-metre line now. 20 off the far side of the field, tackle 1. Stowers-Smith got away 1 moment to go in defence. Picks up 10 metres through the middle of the field, and it's a quick play of the ball. They're doing it well here. Dimitri Vaimonga. Oh, now he's picked up and driven back a metre or two. So he's actually now a metre short of the halfway line, centre of the field. Egan out of dummy half, the dummy. Crossland, he's opposite, brings him down.
1: Great tackle.
0: But he picks up 10 metres.
1: And referee did well there not to give a 6 again.
0: They did. Now they're having a look. The two halves combine again. Halasima brushes off Gagai. Gets rid of Sandon Smith.
1: Forward
0: pass. Oh, he did everything right. Lekka Halasima. But the pass to Charles Nicol-Klokstad was 1.5 metres forward. Otherwise, the Warriors might have sent out the half with another 4-pointer.
1: Yeah, again, Newcastle very fortunate, Jimmy, to go into the break if they can. 6-all. They've had a couple of half chances, the Warriors, on their line. But they'd want that one over again. And Warriors just a bit nervous, Jimmy, on their end of sets as well.
2: You know how I said Lekka was pretty quiet for 15 minutes? Well, he certainly came alive, the big fella, then. And unfortunately for the Knights, it's been a little bit of one-on-one tackles and they're allowing the Warriors to break them, but they're just, they're scramble, they're hanging on. They just need to get through this two-minute period. To go in at 6-all is huge.
0: Yep, Knights have it. 15 off their own try line. Jermaine McEwen, good carry on the right of the ruck, has them now just over their 20. 2 tackles done. 2 minutes to play. 6 apiece on the Hunter GWM scoreboard. Basami Sorlo picked up. They're trying to drive him back. Dane Gagai
1: hold his ground, Jimmy.
0: Harrison Graham help him to just hold his position. Fletcher Sharp, pass.
1: Good
0: finds
1: line.
0: Mick Francis, the offload back to Fletcher. Now he flicks it to Harrison Graham. Laban hangs on for grim death. Oh, that was really pretty from the Knights through the centre of the field. Play 4, they're just short of the halfway line, centre of it. Crouch, simple run. They're going to get to their kick with 90 seconds to play. 5 metres to the side of the Warriors. And it's Smith that does it. It's an attacking one. Dominic Young racing through. 1-on-1 with two.
1: Yes.
0: A picky. He's got a big Dom. Oh, he got the offload, unfortunately. It was forward and it's picked up by the Warriors. Great work, Dom Young, firstly to take it. He was under some pressure. Couldn't get the offload back towards a teammate. And New Zealand, you would think, will see out the half now. With 1 minute to go, 6 apiece. Oh, we'll set restart. No, it is the first there from DWZ. Nicol-Klokstad off the left wing through the middle of the field. Now the offload. Oh, Crossland nearly got it. Got the take
1: dangerous.
0: To a picky. Couldn't hold him. To a picky. Great leg speed and drive. Picks up a few more metres.
1: Knock
0: oh,
1: on.
0: The Warriors. Egan's the double pump. The Nicol-Klokstad, who's claiming it wasn't a knock on. Ashley Klein says it was, but they might just burn down the clock checking it out.
1: Yeah, that was a knock on, Jimmy.
0: So a captain's challenge care of Amcal Waratah.
3: Got a captain's challenge here from the Warriors.
1: Yeah, come off his right arm.
2: That's a poor challenge.
3: The ball was touched by one of the Knights players. You have to clear the markers as well.
1: Yeah, I don't think so.
2: I didn't see it, if it was, but...
1: No.
0: 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Only Amcal Waratah. Why would your captain's challenge with 25 seconds to go on the half?
1: Yeah, you're going
0: to
1: burn one there, aren't you? He's making it.
4: This is a first breach and the challenge is successful.
1: Who are you making the tackle there?
3: Where do you guys want it?
0: Well, it's successful. It is successful. I thought he was making the tackle, but Pasami Sorlo's hand did touch the footy. They've ruled he was the first to infringe. So the scrum will be fed basically centre of the field. There's 25 seconds to go.
1: Two plays.
0: Well, this could be a miracle call for a captain's challenge if the Warriors pull off something here. So they feed the scrum. It's Tamari Martin. They go over to the left, and it's Halasima with a good carry again.
1: Gags would do a better job than that on him.
0: Yeah, McEwen with the afters, but it's play on. We're inside the last 20 seconds. The Warriors through the middle of the field.
1: They're just over
0: the Knights' 40-metre line. Play two. 10 seconds left to go. Stowers Smith just runs it up the centre. So he'll go to ground. Can he get a play the ball? Crossland. Yes, he just falls off. They're going to go field goal. No, they throw it in field. Viamonga, chip and chase, touched by Crouch, who now dives on the football. And that will be half time. It's been a thrilling first 40 minutes to this contest at Eden Park, and you can't separate them. It's the Knights, it's the Warriors, it's six apiece. There's so much to unpack. Let's take a break and we'll chat about it right after this.
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5: This is Triple M NRL Halftime.
0: Oh, what finals action we've got for you from Auckland. Eden Park absolutely going bananas after what has been a thrilling first 40 minutes here, but just the two tries each, certainly plenty of opportunities out there, but execution was a bit of a key for both sides. Six apiece is the scoreline after the local team scored first, the Knights hitting back through Fletcher Sharp. And then hanging on in those last few moments. Michael Hagan joining me, Jim Callan, and in half time here on Triple M NRL for McDonald Jones Homes. Hags, what a first 40. How did you sum that up?
1: Yeah, great semi-final football, Jimmy. There was some nervous moments for both teams. I thought the Knights looked a bit nervous in that first sort of 15 or 20 minutes. Had the brilliant opportunity with Fletcher Sharp, who looked like was going to score, lost his footing. Then they shifted it to the right edge, forward pass by half a metre to Dom Young, where they could have been the first to score. Warriors, as you said, got on the board first, and then we saw the great try by Fletcher Sharp. Ultimately, had to juggle the ball a bit to get back to six all. Warriors have had the better of field position. They've had the better of the time possession completed sets, and the Knights are sort of hanging on at the moment. If you look at some of their online defence, they've been fortunate on a couple of seven tackle sets, Jimmy. Also, Warriors maybe missed one opportunity late in that first half on the left edge where the pass floated forward, but you've got to admire the Knights' resilience. They keep turning up. They've turned them away several times on their line. They have missed way too many tackles, though, Jim. Just looking at the first half, it's, I think, 29 missed tackles the Knights and only 11 the Warriors. So if I'm Justin Holbrook, the first up one-on-one tackles, and to be honest, you need two and three men in the tackle on some of those Warriors' key players. But it's six all. They've got a bit of work to do at halftime to improve a couple of parts of their game, but they're very much in the game, and the Warriors, who have always start games fast, Jimmy, and they're always a front-loaded team. If you can stay with them until 60 minutes, 70 minutes, I still like the Knights' chances to come up with the ball over this afternoon.
0: Error count has been interesting, given the Warriors usually are the most efficient in the competition. They're only running at 67%, and the Knights, surprisingly, a little bit better than them.
1: Yeah, they had a few errors at the back end of that first half, which just changed the balance a little bit. And the Knights, if they get enough chances, Jimmy, we've seen them on that left edge come up with two or three line breaks again. And I don't see why they'll go away from doing that like they've done all year. They'll play that expansive type of footy. They just need to get their end of sets right. We saw a poor kick from Bradman Best on one where it was a run option. You'd like to have that one back over again. You just can't give the Warriors easy metres out of the backfield, because they'll get yourself into good ball too quickly, and you've got to defend those kicks or run options against them all the time.
0: To your point about that little bit of nerves, do you think after the Knights just missed those two chances very early on, might have just put the cue in the rack a little bit, but then we saw them explode near the end?
1: Yeah, but I mean, they just keep chancing their arm, don't they, with the way they like to play. But they still have to get the balance. We've talked about that all year pretty much around making the Warriors make their tackles, work them over through the middle before you look to shift. And there's still going to be opportunities there for the Knights at the back end of this game if they can be in the game with 5 or 10 to go.
0: All right, that's the thoughts of Michael Hagan as we get set for a big second half. Of course, all those stats, care of Taylor's Outdoor Power Equipment. 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Explore their range of ride-ons, mowers, trimmers and edges at Broadmeadow and Warners Bay. I might just do that myself this week, but not before we call you home this evening here in Auckland, Eden Park. It is going bananas, a big second half to come your way. It's the Warriors and the Knights, six apiece.
5: 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Good times. Great mates.
0: We are time on. Fletcher Sharp kicks off. The ball just holding up ever so slightly in the breeze before Mitch Barnett gets his mitt on the Steeton. He's cracked the line. He's got Fletcher Sharp looming. And Fletcher Sharp his feet. Now gets a flick past to Tyson Frizzell. Oh, Fletcher Sharp was in for all money. They've stripped him from the left. Can they cash in on the right? It's 2-on-1. Here's Dominic Young for the corner. Dom Young is over, but they might call it back for a forward pass.
1: Wow.
0: They have. Warriors attacking left edge. Here they come, the home side. Oh, pass and they're in, but Lekker, the wrecker, doesn't need it. Halasima goes all himself, and it'll be the Warriors that do strike first. Yeah, great hands, Bradman Best. He's now in backfield. The Beast, he's through. Now he's got Fletcher Sharp. Who's taken it this time? And no mistake from the Knights' number six. And it might be six apiece with 11 minutes to go in the first half. The Knights shift left and with success. And that will be halftime. It's been a thrilling first 40 minutes. It's the Knights. It's the Warriors. It's six apiece.
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0: Yeah, in the heart of Auckland at Eden Park, which is full to overflowing for the Warriors and the Knights, and they can't be separated after that first 40 minutes of gripping finals footy here on Triple M NRL. Six apiece. Let's go down to our man, care of Academy Sheet Metal. Andrew Ryan has been busy knocking on the doors of both the dressing rooms.
2: Yeah, for the home team, Andrew Webster, he just wants to see from his team a bit more patience in good ball. Defensively, stay connected. They went a little bit rogue in that first half. And from an attacking perspective also, start to test their middles out. They're getting some joy through there, but most importantly, just be patient, hold on to the ball. We can come over the top of them here. From the Knights, very similar, but he wants them to, we keep allowing the Warriors, we're letting them off the hook, whether that be through end of sets, whether that be through penalties or our errors, just to try and control the game, get back in that arm wrestle. He gave a massive rap to their scramble defence on their goal line, but in the end of the day, back our skill, the opportunities will come.
0: All right, thanks Andrew Ryan, all care of Academy Sheet Metal. 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All right, Michael Hagan, how is this game decided in this final 40 minutes for either the Newcastle Knights or the Warriors in season 2026?
1: Yeah, I think it just comes down to the key players in both teams, Jimmy, and I think if the Knights can get themselves enough opportunities, I still like Kalen Ponga, Fletcher Sharp, and Sandon Smith and Phoenix Crossan to be able to nail those key moments. I still think they've got a bit more quality in those key positions against the Warriors, but they need more of those chances than the Warriors in this half, and they need to be able to make the Warriors come out of their own end more than they did in that first 40 minutes.
0: That just must be a concern, though, Andrew Ryan. And we saw the difference in the benches. There's Stowers, Smith, Viamunga come on, and they just kept punching not so much holes up the middle, but they seem to be eating the meters fairly comfortably.
2: Yeah, they do, Jimmy, and that's their thing. They are so powerful and too picky at the back. You know, a couple of times the Knights have gone down with a bit of a jagged defensive line too, so you have to be at your absolute best. And We spoke pre-game about it. You need to stay in the game with arm wrestle and try and put some fatigue into them. And unfortunately, the Knights allowed them off the hook, whether that be through one-on-one tackles, whether that be they just let them out of their half a little bit too, and then they have to scramble defend, and they did a great job. But if they can just keep them in that ding-dong, get them coming out of their own area, Knights will come over the top of them here.
0: And what about this atmosphere? I mean, Mount Smart Stadium's one thing, but Eden Park, with around 50,000 screaming Warriors fans, is something altogether on a whole different level. And they have got them wound up, the halftime entertainment. They're absolutely going bananas.
1: They love a tune over there, Jimmy,
0: don't they? Yes.
1: The Kiwis love a tune. But I think the longer this game goes, Jimmy, the more nervous all those fans and their team will become, right? So the Dolphins handled it last week really well in a similar context. Can't panic if they even go six behind. Just stick in with the battle and try and give yourself enough chances at them.
2: When will we see the injection of Dylan Lucas?
1: Well, we saw Francis struggling a bit, didn't we, a couple of occasions. And he's done really well to hold his hands up for this long. But maybe, 10 or 12 minutes into the second half?
2: Well, Dylan was roaming around the sheds like a caged lion. Get him out there, he's saying.
0: But is that so when Francis gets back in there, they can just do enough maybe pain relief just to get
1: maybe.
0: Him?
1: But you know,
0: to get another 15 out of him,
1: yeah, he's done, you know, for a young bloke, Jimmy, he's done really well to be able to play with that. And Jermaine McEwen on the other edge, he's had a couple of things as well. So, you know, for young, it's great experience. No matter what happens today, it's awesome experience for them going forward, isn't it, as a young group?
0: I chatted with him as well on Tuesday, and I said, so who are you picking out of the Warriors to go? All of them. I want to take all of them on. That's what you want to hear from a young back rower.
1: I just said to Bobcat off air, like Pasami Solo and Lockie Crouch, they're doing a good job off the bench. They've just got to hold up an end, Jimmy, while they're on before Tyson Frizzell comes back into the mix. And Matty Croker will come back in very shortly as well in the middle.
0: All right, so Newcastle, first team back out there, and of course they will have first use of the football in the second half. They are all ready for kick receive. The Warriors are taking their time here at Eden Park. But with the weight of a nation, with the weight of 50,000 screaming Warriors fans, and with the expectation of rugby league to think that this might be the year the Warriors get it done. Well, they've got a big 40 minutes to come to see if they can even just get to week three of the finals.
1: It's huge, Jimmy. They haven't won one before. They've been to maybe two grand finals in their history.
2: Yep.
1: And they've had a huge season. They've got everything to play for. So if the Knights can cause a boil over here, it would be a monumental victory.
0: All right, we're going to have every hit, tackle and try for you here at McDonald Jones Homes, the Hunters' leading home builder. This Sunday afternoon, Sunday evening in Auckland, afternoon on the east coast of Australia, where I believe the conditions have been fantastic. It's a little bit fresh and cool, though. And the City of Sails at Eden Park. Cool and getting colder, and that breeze does not look like it's dissipated at all, Andrew Ryan.
2: No, it's very interesting the way it can swirl at times, it gusts at times. And as we saw, if one of the, you know, the Warriors are from Auckland and they kicked one dead. So it just goes to show how difficult it is to read what's happening with this wind.
0: Okay, it's going to be the end of the line for either of the Warriors or the Knights in the next 40 minutes of finals footy right here on Triple M NRL this Sunday afternoon. Six apiece on the Hunter GWM scoreboard. And a massive 40 minutes to come. It is the Knights ready to receive the football. This young, undermanned, but never really outplayed Newcastle team. Can they stretch this fairy tale run to week three of the finals and a date with Penrith? We are about to find out. The Warriors, they kick off. The Knights chest the footy. And they have first use in the second half with Dane Gagai getting manhandled by a number of Warriors, but he was able to hold his feet 15 off his own line. Lockie Crouch grabs a little bit of crossfield before he straightens. He goes to ground centre of the field on their 20-metre line. McEwen's first involvement, strong carry, but good defence as well. Stower, Smith and Capel met him after a run of around 5 metres. Shifting early here, Newcastle. Left side, Ponga to Bradman Best. One-on-one gets rid of Leia Tower, but he's brought down by Dallin Wateni Zalesniak. He copped a little one around the mush accidentally there, Bradman, but he gets up to his feet and he's watching Big Francis go for a run. So Newcastle get to their kick, 5 short of the halfway line. First set of the second half is completed. And it's Sandon Smith with the midfield bomb. They fly through here, put some pressure on Nickel Cookstar, but he does take it pretty well before they round him up and take him just past his own 20-metre line. Centre of the field, almost 2 minutes done, no score. Change, it's still six apiece.
2: Yeah, just watching Francis early there. He reeled out of that tackle. He is really struggling with that right elbow. Expect Tommy Cant or Dylan Lucas to come onto the field very early in this second half, I would predict.
0: Okay, well, he was involved in that defensive effort, but you can see he is holding that right arm very carefully. So it might not be long before the miracle comeback is on, that being Dylan Lucas. Stowers-Smith run up the middle, picks up more metres. Play five, New Zealand. They get to their kick on the Knights' 40-metre line. On this left side through Harris Tavita. Kalen Ponga sails through the skies again and does well. He's got a 20 clear of his try line. Two sets, one apiece, are done. But it's the Knights fighting for every metre deep in backfield. Just over two done second half, six apiece here in Eden Park. Dom Young over the 30. Oh, what an atmosphere. You can hear in the background. 50,000 strong in Eden Park, and Saulo gets to his feet after a good carry. Graham out of dummy half. Oh, we threaten to bust all the way through. Desperate tackle. It's the fifth and last. It's Sandon Smith who kicks it from the Warriors' 30-metre line, but not too much pressure put on Tane Tuipiki at the end of all that. And now he breaks through three tackles. Oh, the kick chase was poor, Newcastle. And it's actually the kicker who does the defensive work on the 30-metre line. Oh, they missed their assignment there. The kick chase on Newcastle. Tane Tuipiki dangerous through the middle of the field.
1: He's had the most carries of the first half, Jimmy. 120 metres. He had seven tackle breaks.
0: All those stats care of Taylor's outdoor power equipment. It's the Warriors on the attack. Good run again, Egan out of dummy half. Fourth tackle, and they're just past the Knights' 40-metre line, centre of the field. Stowers-Smith picks up 10 more left of the ruck. So this will be an attacking kick. Fifth and last, left side, they are. It's Harris Tavita. It's Kalen Ponga again, asked to do the work out of backfield again. Gosh, he gets him. Height, Kalen Ponga. And he's got them 10 off their try line, but they are boxed in here. Dom Young can't even make a gain on that run. He's centre of the field, still on their own 10-metre line. Now Greg Marju with some leg drive, gets him to their 20. Can he get a quick play the ball? Yep. Yes, he can. Harrison Graham, dummy half, brings in Bradman Best. He punches it over the 30-metre line. Really good work out of backfield there from the red and blue.
1: Short side.
0: That's the way they go. Kalen Ponga is going to take him on. And the captain on play five has them to the halfway line. Really good work from Newcastle considering the pressure they were under. Sandon Smith goes to the skies again. They let it bounce. Tane Tuipiki takes it out the back. Fires a pass over to the left. Finds Charles Nicol-Klokstad, who finds Dane Gagai in the shoulder of McEwen. So he goes to ground just past his 20-metre line. Play one. Really fast start to this second half, as you can imagine, with so much on the line. Four done. No change, though, to the halftime scoreboard. It is still six apiece. It's a gripping finals contest this Sunday afternoon.
1: Yeah, it's been a good start again by both teams to get out of the blocks, Jimmy, but the Knights just need to stay in this game.
0: Shots.
1: Great contact.
0: Oh, Francis on DWZ, who, I must say, came out of it okay, but then threw a pass straight into the hands of the red and blue. What a shot from Francis. Well, if he's not long for this game, he's certainly going to make his mark felt.
1: And six again, Jimmy. Here
0: short
1: we go.
0: Short side, Dom Young might not need him. It's a foot race. Big Dom's over. Oh, Francis rattled the Steeden free, and Dom Young's finished it in the right corner. Newcastle start the second half. They've been shot out of a cannon. They've hit the lead for the first time this evening. 10-6 with a kick to come.
1: We talked about just handling this first part of the second half. Francis Manelua has put on a massive shot on DWZ. Came up with a massive error. Bradman Best picked up the scraps, and they're in shape on the right side so quickly, Jimmy. Fired it to Dane Gagai. Tremendous right-handed flick pass with his wing partner, Dom Young, who skips to the outside and puts it down in the corner. Brilliant work. Great counter-attack by the Knights. 10-6. Kick to come from the sideline.
0: It might be about to get a little bit worse for the Warriors. Two in backfield. Leka Halasima might have a problem, Andrew.
2: Yeah, absolutely. Dane Gagai skips around him there and gets away from him. Whether it was the old clutch at the hammy, just showing the coach, that was the reason why I missed him. But yeah, that he has been struggling at times through here. As we see Charles Nicol-Klokstad down as well, getting some attention on the back of his neck. But we talk about moments in big games, and Francis tried to shoot out of the line, got penalised last week. Today he goes again, puts a shot on. Dallin Witt reels out of it.
1: Is this all right?
0: I think it's just because of the injury they're holding things up because Nickel Clockstar still effectively in the field of
1: try
0: play.
1: Try to confirm for everybody.
0: Shouldn't be in the way for Sandon Smith's attempted conversion, Bobcat.
2: Yeah, but then Dallin tried to force a pass there and it landed right in the lap of Bradman Best. But as they do, the Knights just shift straight away. Great little flick pass from Dane Gagai. Dom Young does the rest. Big kick coming here for Sandon Smith.
0: Is this a massive kick.
1: Is this a winning conversion, Bobcat, that you're on?
2: Let's hope so.
0: He's 15 in from this near side. He's 20 off the paint. He's hit it pretty well. He's hit it straight between the big sticks. And Newcastle kick themselves 6 point clear with 6.5 played in the second half. What a start from the red and blue. Dom Young with a great finish.
1: This duo on the right, Jimmy, we've called it and talked about it all year, has been brilliant to watch. Such great understanding, great timing. And the old boy, Dane Gagai, another try assist.
2: Outstanding. Can Dom Young maybe not go and put it down one-handed in the end goal? Chance Nickel Clockstar coming off the field here. Yeah.
1: They've got a bit of cover, haven't they, on the bench. Here's Cam Pereira
2: coming onto the field.
0: Oh, there's a big update, Care of Academy sheet metal. So no, Charles Nickel Clockstar, and we assume there's a bit of an issue there for Laka Halasima. So Bobcat will keep an eye on that. We have got a fantastic 34 minutes to go in Eden Park. It's Newcastle with their noses in front. It's 12-6. What a contest. Who lives to fight another day against Penrith next Sunday? You're about to find out all care of McDonald Jones Homes. Newcastle have it through Crouch, just short of their 20-metre line. Pasami Stolo, who's been strong off the bench, goes for a carry through the middle of the field. He picks up 6 or 7 metres.
1: Good play the ball.
0: Here they come over to the left side. It's Greg Marju skipping, trying to find a hole. He still picks up 6 or 7 metres all the same as it just slows down a little bit with a Warriors defensive player lying all
1: over.
0: There
1: go again.
0: Now shift again. Dom Young's already found the ball in hand again. And he beats another one.
2: Oh,
0: great tackle, and they put him into touch. That's a huge moment for the Warriors. What a tackle made on this side because Dom Young was away. But they have turned the ball over on the halfway line. Talk about moments. I reckon it's Kurt Capewell with an absolute must-tackle effort, and he's put Big Dom into touch.
1: And again, Jim, you can't bag him. They've just gone there so often this year, and they've come up with line break after line break. Dom Young skipped to the outside, had the opportunity to come back in field on that occasion, took on Capewell. Capewell made a great tackle, forced him into touch.
0: Okay, so we do play on. It looks like Irimia Tuava's out there. He had a carry through the centre of the field. Laban on the right of the ruck gets them over the Knights 40-metre line. 12-6, the Knights over the Warriors. 32 minutes and change to go. The home side shifted to the left. Capewell, he's busted through. He runs into the shoulder of the captain for the Knights and he's brought down on their 20-metre line on the third. They go over to the right. Viamunga out the back. It's play on. There's Tane Tuipiki. Runs into Bradman Best and Fletcher Sharp. He's brought down. Play four. They're 10 off the try line. They're coming back through the middle of the field now. Viamunga, that was forward. It was a knock-on in any case. Viamunga to Stowers Smith. And the red and blue defence see them off. Oh, the Warriors, another error. They're so clinical in the red zone, but they've turned it over again.
1: Bit of pressure, Jimmy, isn't it? Bit of nerves. That was a metre forward, a no-look pass. He was never going to catch it either in the contact of Lockie Crouch and the Knights. Online defence, Jimmy, again, has been good, but they've got to get themselves out of the end, down the other end, quickly.
0: So the Knights have it on a scrum, 10 off their own line, right in front of their old goalposts.
2: Yeah, it looks like the Warriors have this intention to play through the middle tip-ons and stuff, but they need Aaron Clark probably back on there doing that. I don't think that's the role as we saw then. That's a big error. That's let the Knights way off the hook here as we see Greg Marju power over Laban.
0: Yeah, big bumper bars up, but he had some help. They bring him down on the 20-metre line on play two. Lockie Crouch, he certainly held his jukes up since he's come off the bench. Has them just short of the 30-metre line on the third. Now the shift right, why not? They've been looking good over here, but that was a good tackle. Capewell on McEwen, but it's a quick play of the ball. Sandon Smith, one out. He's just happy to take the line on, picks up 10 metres. Oh, Capel's now in a bit of drama in backfield. So they get to their kick. It'll be Kalen Ponga doing it, just his side of halfway, but a powerful punch down the centre of the field.
1: Too
0: but Tane Tuipiki happy to let it bounce, but it doesn't go dead in goal. He looks up and he beats Sharp and he can't beat Young nor Phoenix Crossland. They bring him down on the 10-metre line.
1: possible high contact there. Phoenix crossing on Tuol Piki. Jim, they've let it go.
0: Gee, Capel, he's still in some drama. Bobcat will keep an eye on it. The Warriors have got some walking wounded at the moment.
1: Great contact.
0: DWZ through the middle of the field and Crouch hits him front on. So the Warriors play four. Now get over their 30-metre line.
1: This has been a good set by the Knights, Jimmy. Defensively, they've been strong.
0: Very strong Warriors centre of the field.
1: Great line speed. Finish Crossland.
0: Crossland. Oh, passed off the ground, sir. No, they've played on. Well, gee, it was a 50-50 call. That's Lofi Khan Pereira, who's off the bench and out there. Playing it on the fifth, 10 short of the halfway line. Tamare Martin thumps it. He copped it afterwards, but it's play on. Kalen Ponga just marches it straight through. He's broken through. KP in backfield.
1: Run, lad.
0: He's over the Warriors' 40-metre line. Warriors good. They race back. They cut off his supply line, so he takes the tackle just on their 30-metre line.
1: Left
0: Knights
1: edge.
0: On the hammer here. They shoot over to the left. Fletcher Sharp hunts back infield now. He's broken a couple of tackles, but he'll take this one to the Warriors' 20-metre line. Centre of the field, play two. Newcastle, can they go back-to-back to start the second half? Short pass finds Manu Lua. He goes to ground, 10 off the line. Just to the left of the post. So they come over to the right. There's Kalen Ponga out the back. There's space. Bad pass picked up on the bounce almost by Young. Goes behind him.
1: Play
0: he
1: on.
0: Dives on it
1: that's
0: now.
1: That's gone backwards.
0: Oh, that's gone backwards.
1: What are you
0: Ashley
1: talking about?
0: Klein, please.
1: How does that work?
2: He said that when he's pulled it back in, he's called a knock-on. Is there a challenge coming here?
0: Well, unfortunately, Kalen Ponga, who sparked this with an incredible run on kick return, it was his pass that went to ground and Dom Young just couldn't pick it up. They turn it over 15 off the Warriors' try line.
1: There's no way in the world that's a... And he put it into his chest on the ground. I'm not seeing anything there.
2: That's not a knock-on.
0: No.
1: What are we looking at?
0: So the Warriors have the scrum, 15 off their own try line, centre of the field, and really breathing a sigh of relief. They were stripped bare there, the Warriors. Good scramble defence, you must say, to shut down Kalen's great run, but it was a poor pass in the end. So the Knights can't cash in on that big moment. 28 minutes to play, only 6 points
1: dropped
0: separate
1: it.
0: Them on the Hunter GWM scoreboard.
1: Picked it up, hang on.
0: It's a penalty.
1: What's
0: it
1: say? Hand
0: it's
1: in the football.
0: It's a penalty. Lockie Gee, Crouch doesn't like
1: questionable
0: it.
1: Calls.
0: I reckon they want to challenge,
1: challenge.
0: This. Crossland's coming
1: challenge.
0: In and demanding it. Captain's challenge, care of Amkel Waratah. He's put it on the foot.
3: Stand up, and a captain's challenge here from the Knights. Onfield rule against ruck interference. I believe the foot was in the ruck.
1: They won't get
3: this
1: one.
3: Knocked the ball out.
2: Yeah, but he puts it on it.
3: Ruck interference. Didn't clear the ruck area.
0: Oh, I think that's harsh.
2: He's
0: but anyway.
2: Trying to clear the ruck.
3: Yeah, I thought the ruck had to clear it, but that's...
1: A couple of big calls there in that little sequence. Where else is his foot going to go? He's going
0: yes.
1: backwards. He's going backwards.
0: Big moment here. Newcastle will be right on their hammer if they get this captain's challenge.
1: It's interference if you're going forward, but he's going backwards on this play. Laban's put his football
4: Lachlan
1: on his
4: Crouch
1: foot.
4: Crouch is looking to leave the ruck in a natural motion.
1: Yep.
4: Jacob Laban extends his arm
1: yep.
4: and puts the ball onto his foot, which is a loose carry. The challenge is
1: absolutely
4: a
1: chip.
2: Yep.
0: Mark that down. 27 minutes
1: huge
0: to play
1: ball.
0: In the second half. It was a penalty against the Knights. A successful captain's challenge from the kid off the bench, Lockie Crouch.
1: Yep.
0: And he's got it.
1: Front row challenge, Jimmy. What next?
0: Oh, James Fisher-Harris is stalking the touchline. He just wants to be back out there. If Newcastle can execute here, it'll be the biggest lead of the contest. They're up 12-6 as it stands. So the scrum fed on the Warriors, 30-metre line, centre of the field. They're going to attack left side. Ponga out the back. It just shuts down, so he looks back infield. Still manages to beat one defender.
1: High contact.
0: Three come in to wrap him up. Newcastle on the attack. Frizzell's back out there. Centre of the field. Picks up a metre or two on that carry under a bit of pressure. They're coming back left again. Flat pass.
1: Good lead line.
0: Finds Crouch. He finds the ground 20 off the try line. Still centre of the field. Three tackles done. Now they come over to the right. Kalen Ponga. They rushed up on him. He slips. He gets the ground. Gets the offload. Dane Gagai. Boot through the middle of the field. So he's about 12 off the Warriors' try line, centre of the field, play four. Graham dummy half, goes to Crossland on the left. He
1: great
0: goes
1: carry.
0: To Crouch. He almost goes right through over the top of Tamare Martin. They bring him down a metre short. It's the fifth. They're running it sharp, now grubbering it. Where's McEwen?
1: Yes.
0: He's right there to absolutely bury Harris Tavita in his own in goal. Oh, it wasn't the tidiest of end of sets, but McEwen made it an absolute cracker.
1: Great kick, Fletcher Sharp, and brilliant chase by Jermaine McEwen at the far post. Short drop out here, Jimmy, is a big danger.
0: Okay, 12-6, Knights leading the Warriors. They have started the second half with all the momentum. Got one try, a second one. Could be a huge difference as the short goal line dropout does not go the 10 metres. It's a play the ball, not.

0: Line D. Can they hang on? Francis Manu'u'a will play it. 10 in from the far side of the field and 10 off the Warriors' try line. Crouch to the middle.
1: He's bounces, done a great stint.
0: Bounces off the tackle of Clark before he comes back to drop him right in front of the uprights. Sandersmith Smith runs it to the right. Brings McEwen through the middle of the field. He's 5 short of the try line, in line with the right upright. Play 2, attacking it on the third. Over to the left, out the back from the captain to Sandon Smith. Good tackle, Jacob Laban. Had to be made, done so. He's 5 short of the try line, 10 in from the far side of the field. They come back, open side, which is the right. Ponga steps a couple of times. So dangerous, the captain. Now gets the offload to Fletcher Sharp. He's grubbering early. Dom Young's there.
1: Here we go.
0: Luffy Camperera's dropped it in goal. Gets back, gets it, but they get him. It's another set, you would think, for Newcastle.
1: He's staying down for a high shot, but Knights have done great there. Early kick on an early tackle and great kick chase in goal.
2: Oh, the bit nervous there. Cam Pereira going back, fumbles it a little bit. I wasn't sure on the kick initially, but they got a good bounce there. See what he does this time. Tevita going to his right again.
0: Okay, the first one didn't go the 10. He's made sure of it this time.
1: Easy catch.
0: Oh, well done, Bradman Best. Jacob Laban flying through. There's a bit of contact in the air as they both went for the footy, but the beast comes down with it, and this set starts on the Warriors' 20-metre line. Marju picks up a few more metres. His run metres must be ticking over in good measure again.
1: So this man's run metres, Lockie Crouch.
2: Outstanding.
0: Centre of the field, he is on the third. 10 off the Warriors' try line. They come left, short pass. Finds Crossland. They bring him down a metre short just to the left of the posts. It's tackle 4. They're attacking to the right. Kalen looping past. Dom Young can't handle it. Goes over the touchline. They've burned a great opportunity there, Newcastle. Several sets on the line. The Warriors hold on.
1: Yeah, they got their left edge defence right here. Pushed up really hard as an edge together. Cam Pereira up a pass of football there, and Kalen Ponga looking to float the pass to Dom Young. Too far out to his right hand, goes into touch. Warriors online defence there, extremely good.
2: Yeah, right idea, just couldn't execute there. I'd like to see Matt Croker come back on the field and Phoenix go back in the 9. I just feel they're maybe missing a little bit of skill, a little bit of tip on around the middle of the park, and Phoenix out of 9 too could be that difference.
0: The thoughts of Andrew Ryan, care of Academy Sheet Metal. What a game, what a finals contest that's lived up to the billing. 12 plays 6, the Knights over the Warriors, but it's the home side through Egan finding some metres up the middle. He gets it off to Tane to a picky. So third of this set, and they've found themselves 10 short of the halfway line. Got themselves out of trouble. Good work from the Warriors. Aaron Clark plays it on the halfway line. Vimunga hits the line, offload. Tane to a picky now with his hands on the football. Runs into Harrison Graham though. So 5 tackles done, and they'll get to their kick 5 metres into Newcastle's half. Dom Young's underneath this one. It's a contest. Oh, it's a great take. Dom Young under heaps of pressure from Leka Halasima. Takes a 10 off his own try line. Dane Gagai crabs across field.
1: Well done.
0: Short pass to Greg Marju. He's busted through. Big Greg already over the halfway line. 1-on-1. Great tackle, Tane to a picky. Knights still on the attack though. Full set starts on the halfway line. That was not the play. Newcastle through Sandon Smith. Short pass to Manu Lele'ulua on play 2. He's coughed up the lollies. The Warriors have it back just short of the halfway line.
1: Had him shot to bit, Jimmy, but the Warriors were never onside on that keep going play. They missed one there. Here's Cam Pereira with a good half break around halfway.
0: Oh, Dom Young jumps on his back, and luckily so for the red and blue, because he looked through. What a game. And so it continues now with the Warriors finding themselves in a good ball situation. Harris Tevita goes to ground on the Newcastle Knights 30-metre line on play 2. First receiver is Egan. He gets it on to Martin. Brassing tackle from Harrison. Hopwood over the top. Play 3. They're 25 off the try line.
1: Forward.
0: Oh, lovely flat pass. And it's still play on. Oh. Here they come. Left side to a picky. To Leka, the Reka Halasima runs into Dom Young.
1: Great
0: wraps
1: tackle.
0: Him up, ball and all. 4 done this set. 10 off this near touchline. 10 off the Knights try line. Barnett, the show and go from dummy half. Goes
1: Great
0: trying
1: work.
0: To go all himself, but Dom Young gets back there. Cam Pereira now on the 5th of dummy half. Gets it back. Oh, that's a shocking kick.
1: Frizz.
0: Gone straight to Frizz on the full.

0: Oh, it's all happening.
1: Harris to Vita with one he'd like to have back. As the Warriors look to their bench, Fisher-Harris getting ready. Bradman Best has it on the 20-metre line for Newcastle. They lead 12-6, 21 minutes to play. What a finals contest.
2: Both teams out on their feet here, Jimmy. Just need a bit of composure. Need to get forward, get to the end of their set, get to a good kick.
3: Just the Greg Marju on that break. It was an amazing break. I just wonder if last time he bumped him off and goes and scored a few weeks ago. I think this time he just needed to take him on.
1: Here they come, Newcastle attacking on the right side on the fourth. Ponga, the ball's hit the ground, but has it come off a Warrior? Yeah, yep. It's been touched in flight.
2: Yep.
1: But is he going for the footy?
2: Yeah, he made a play of it.
1: What?
2: Well, I reckon they're questionable at the moment. Couple of these calls. Of course he's made a play at that.
1: Well, he's going to make the tackle. It has come off Carl
2: Pereira.
3: Yeah,
2: exactly,
3: so is Pasami Solo.
2: Exactly.
1: Well, a little rub of the green there for the Warriors because
2: again,
1: they get to start things on the halfway line as Fisher-Harris gets ready to re-enter the play.
2: It's that bit of patience, right? When you're in a bit of a back-to-back grind, you can't be looking to play on every set, Jimmy.
1: Okay, New Zealand, they're chasing it by six. 12-6 on the Hunter GWM scoreboard with just under 20 minutes to play. And now, building. New Zealand must score next, you would think, in a match where points have been at a premium. Clark up the middle. Great run from him. He's 15 off the try line, centre of the field on the third. They have a look over to the right. Martin out the back. Tane to a picky. Looks inside and there's a try. It's Ali Leotawa. He goes through untouched. But I think there might be an issue because Ashley Klein has already blown the whistle and says no try.
2: Gee whiz.
1: There is a huge replay care of Chiropractic Plus coming up here. Ashley Klein's called no try. This replay will tell us all.
2: Yeah, we're just seeing on review here the lead line.
4: He's looking to, he's required to run to space.
2: He's picked up.
4: He makes
2: Fletcher
4: contact
2: Sharp.
4: With Fletcher Sharp. He's looking
2: back.
4: To slide.
2: This will be no try, Jimmy. And Ashley Klein's picked it up on the run.
4: Back through that space and takes an advantage, which is a little obstruction. We have a decision.
3: No try. That's it. Well done from Ashley Klein. We've been a little bit critical on some of his calls, but he got that one absolutely spot on. And Justin Holbrook, he won a sigh of relief up in the box as well. Yep. Wow.
1: Justin Holbrook at the moment is giving all three coaches votes to Ashley Klein on that call. But it was exactly right.
2: Spot on.
1: It was really good. He called it at live in play. And the bunker just confirmed his early decision. So scratch it off. Leotawa was under the sticks. We would have been all square with 9.5 to play instead. The Knights hold their six-point margin, 12-6. And now kicking their way out of backfield through Sandon Smith. They'll start this set on their own 30-metre line, 10 off the far side of the field.
2: So, Jimmy, Knights have made five errors in this first 20 minutes. So they've just got to get that part sorted and get themselves down the other end for a bit longer period.
1: Four penalties to none the way of the Knights over the Warriors, although stats care of Taylor's outdoor power equipment. You just worry sometimes those statistics have a habit of evening up by full time.
3: Well, I feel like there's been a couple of six agains that the Knights should have earned. Yes, absolutely. And he just, I like the fact that he doesn't want to give too many away, but if it's on, they've got to give him.
1: Oh, great tackle. Kurt Capel did not buy the dummy from his Queensland Origin teammate, Kalen Ponga, on that occasion.
2: That's okay.
1: Who looked threatening again on the right side. So Newcastle through McEwen, get to their kick. On the Warriors 40-metre line, 10 off this near side of the field. So Smith, centre of the field. This will be an attacking kick. They pour through here, Newcastle. Hasn't been an escort penalty for either side, nor on that case. Not saying that the deserved one, but the fullback Tane Tua Picky able to take it pretty comfortably as they now shift to the right here, the Warriors.
2: Are we thinking Dylan Lucas very, very soon, Bobcat?
3: Yeah, I do think
2: just so. Just over 20 to go, 18 to go.
3: I think if he's playing, you've got to get him out there soon.
1: Well, James Fisher-Harris is the inspirational leader, and he's back out for the Warriors, and he's got them on play four on the halfway line. Barnett happy to play.
2: Oh,
1: lovely pass. Capel, he is through. Kalen Ponga returns serve with a try saver on the Warriors' back rower. It's the fifth and last. Now they're kicking over to Greg Margie's side of the field. Another great kick. They bat it back. It's play on. Crossland's back there.
2: Great
1: Fisher
2: chase.
1: Harris takes him to ground. He's either stripped him of the football or they've
2: brilliant.
1: Got the ball. Either
2: huge.
1: Way, Crossland comes up with a huge moment in this final.
3: The bin chickens, we heard about it early in the year, and he's jumped on the scraps there. That was a massive play. Poor option from Harris DeVita on that. I think if they run it and shift it, they have him absolutely stripped on that edge. But Kalen Ponga, what a try saver. What a moment. Kalen Ponga, Phoenix Crossland. It's huge.
1: Play three, they've got it here. McEwen with a good carry through the centre of the field. Bit put on his back in the end. Fisher Harris now tries to tackle Fletcher Sharp, who gets past him through the centre of the field. Still going here, Fletcher Sharp. He's broken a couple. He's over their 20-metre line, still going.
2: What a run.
1: Play four. Here come the Knights. An attacking kick again from Smith. They pull through and take to a picky. Does another good job to a picky. Beats Dane Gagai, but not Greg Manju. He's playing a 10 off his own line. 10 off his far side of the field. It's 12-6. There's 16 to play. What a game.
3: And the Warriors are hanging on. They've used their seventh interchange. Charles Nickel clock start. He did not pass his HIA, so they lose an interchange. They've already lost their seven with under 20 minutes to go here. Matt Croker just comes back onto the field to add something for the Knights here as
2: great
3: well.
2: Great contact here. Cody Hopwood.
1: Oh, just an out-and-out war of attrition in week two of the finals. The Warriors down 12-6, facing the prospect of going out the finals in straight sets.
2: Got to make the tackle.
1: Play five, they're kicking it from 10 their side of halfway, looking for territory. Dom Young takes it on his 20. Kalen Ponga, the captain, just pointed the finger and said, run straight back at him.
2: And that's where they need Kalen, Fletcher Sharp, Sander Smith, just to manage this last 15 minutes, Jimmy. So important in these big games.
1: Oh, Dane Gagai, it's been stripped. Has it gone backwards?
3: Oh, yeah. I don't know. Is that a knock-on?
2: Yeah.
1: Well, they've called it knock-on.
2: Yeah. I think it's gone backwards. Have they got a challenge up their sleeve?
1: So the hand has knocked it out from the Warrior.
3: Right, come on.
2: You've got to get those right.
1: Big moment. Dane Gagai's lost it. And Warriors have it. Centre of the field. 35 off Newcastle's try line. The margin is 6 with 15 to play. 12-6. Could be a huge moment here for New Zealand.
2: Yeah, must turn them away on this set. Jimmy, they've done it all game so far. Right in midfield. 30 out.
1: They've got their injury concerns, but they are fighting hard as a unit here, the Warriors. Right side is the way they attack. It's Leia Tower, denied a try, and rightfully so, just minutes ago. Goes to ground on the 30. Clark takes it to the line, short pass to Fisher Harris. He's now got things on Newcastle's 20-metre line. Play two, centre of the field. Here they come, Clark again running it at the line. Croker good, Phoenix Crossland good. They stop him 10 off the paint, centre of the field, play three. They attack to the right, there's to a picky. Stepping back in field.
2: Good tackle.
1: Harrison Graham down low. Crossland over the top. Four done of the set. They're eight off the try line. Over to the left side, which is the open side. Out the back. Short pass to Capewell. Hits three. Make it four Knights players before he hits the turf. A metre short. Ten to the left of the posts. Fifth and last. They fire it across to Martin. Running it. Short pass to Barnett. Gets the offload. It's out the back. It's a scrap. And guess who has got it?
2: The bin chicken.
1: The captain of the bin chicken, and Phoenix Crossland.
3: And guess who's coming on? Dylan Lucas, injected into the game.
1: Oh, Phoenix Crossland with an enormous play.
2: Awesome
1: Bradman
2: play.
1: Best with a great carry. And it's Dylan Lucas completing the comeback of an age who is entering the field of play with his team up 12-6 and with just under 14 to play here at Eden Park.
2: What a story.
1: Could this be the Knights' Garden of Eden? The fairy tale
2: here
1: finals campaign. Does it continue? Dylan Lucas's first involvement has got him to the halfway line on tackle five. Smith under a little bit of pressure. It's another high kick. It's Dane Tuapiki. It's
2: chase.
1: Dane Gagai. Initial contact puts him on the deck. Now Dom Young gets on his back. They're playing at 12 off their own try line.
2: Just got to be disciplined here, Jimmy, with their line speed and their contact.
1: Khan Pereira scoots across to the right side of the field. Can't get it over the 20-metre line. Tuapiki still in backfield getting some treatment. Two tackles done. Gee, this guy's been strong. DWZ, doesn't he run hard back into the defence?
2: He sure does.
1: So he's got him just short of the 30. Play three, and that's another good carry this time.
2: Phoenix.
1: Leia Tower.
2: Crossland.
1: They are finding some metres pretty easily up the middle. Fisher Harris, the hit and the spin that gets the offload.
2: Well read.
1: And it's now a high tackle late in the count. It was McEwen on Martin. It's a penalty, Warriors.
2: That's a soft one. He's let plenty of high shots go the other way today, Ashley Klein. That's marginal contact.
1: Oh, wow.
2: That's soft.
3: On play five.
2: Yeah, that's a big one.
1: Okay. I thought these penalties might have a habit of just starting to even up. That's the first for New Zealand, though, and it's come with 12 minutes to play in the first half. But it couldn't come at a better time for them. They're down 12-6, 12 minutes to go for either the Knights or the Warriors this season. Or are we headed to Golden Point extra time?
3: Fisher-Harris
1: has lost it.
2: He wants the challenge.
1: He has to, surely.
2: Because he's a captain, right? Compulsory.
0: Chris from the Warriors.
2: Oh, he's whinging about Crusher. Fancy him worrying about that bobcat.
1: He's got to go for everything. He's trying every trick in the book here, the Warriors captain.
2: Come on, mate.
1: Big replay. Care of Chiropractic Plus. Now offering psychology support and assessments, helping families access care sooner.
2: Jermaine McEwen, Dylan Lucas, Matty Croker in the contact. No, I don't think there's any pressure being applied there.
4: Plenty of time for Dylan Lucas to let the hand through, which he doesn't. He places J. Fisher-Harris in a crushing position.
2: Goodness. They're
4: this
2: kidding themselves. That is really, really bad, that call. Shocking.
1: There's the second penalty.
2: Yep.
1: It's now 4-2. All those stats, care of Taylor's outdoor power equipment. All right, they're building here, the Warriors. They are building. They've got wind in their sails. They've got a penalty back-to-back now. This time, they just take the tap. They're 30 out. And Fisher-Harris has bounced back to his feet pretty quick because he took the first hitter. Centre of the field, here they go. The Warriors. You feel they just have to score on this set or the next. And they're every chance with Barnett 10 off the line playing it on the second. They search over to the left side of the field. Halasima gets it to Khan Pereira.
2: Good
1: he
2: numbers.
1: Goes to ground. He ran out of room. He's staying down, declaring he got a high shot.
2: Yeah, come on, mate. Up you get.
1: He plays it. Five short of the try line. Metres in from this near side. So they throw it over to the right. Aaron Clark, short pass to Barnetji. That's a good tackle down low from Manu Le'elua. They come back left side. Clark, clever. Plays on. Tamaro Martin.
2: Tackle.
1: Oh, but great tackle. It was. Sandon Smith was it around last. The bootlaces. It's the fifth and last. Out. It's Leka Halasima for the corner. But it might be a desperate try-saving tackle from Dom Young. No.
2: He's
1: planted the football. Ashley Klein points to the spot. Leka Halasima has a double and he's got his team back in the contest. 12-10. 10 to go. But there's a kick to come for the Wasps.
2: Yeah, Jimmy, come on the back of a couple of questionable penalties and the last play here with a quick play the ball in the end by the Warriors. I think Cape will look down the short side late and then it was just a fired pass by Egan. Looking at the put down, looks okay. Not sure if he's just put a foot in touch. They'll review this head on, Jimmy, but kick to come here. 12-10, 10 minutes remaining, second half.
1: Oh, that is some sort of try from Leka Halasima. He had no right to score that. And somehow he's found just enough real estate. Incredible finish from a man who's clearly not 100% fit. Great effort from Dom Young. But somehow...
2: foot off the line, boy.
1: Well, the put-down's the only thing, I reckon, as well.
2: Oh, it was a couple of centimetres his foot going into touch, Jimmy. Brilliant work by him.
1: Oh, they're right in it here, the Warriors. Back-to-back penalties. A glut of possession, and they have cashed in Andrew Ryan.
3: Yeah, well, Wade Egan goes down the short side and threads a little face ball straight out to Leka the Wrecker. And Dom Young was a bit slow on his retreat. Ooh, a knock on. I think there's a little knock on here.
1: Is there separation from the fingers and the Steeden?
3: Oh,
1: try
3: confirmed.
2: I think he got it down.
3: But yeah, Dom Young, I thought, was a little bit passive getting back on side there, thinking maybe they're not coming down his way. And all of a sudden, Wade Egan spots it. Face ball. Oh, huge kick.
1: Oh, Tane Tuapiki on the touchline. 6 from 6 last week. Kicked an easy one earlier. This is huge. This could be the finals. He's 21 off the try line. Centimetres in from the far side of the field. 50,000 strong in Eden Park.
2: Missed it.
1: He has missed it. It's gone inside the near post. 2-point margin. 12 plays 10. The Knights with their noses in front with 9 minutes and change to play on the Hunter GWM scoreboard. We've got a fantastic finish for you here this Sunday night on Triple M NRL.
2: Ironic, Jimmy. We had Daryl Halligan on before the game, the goal-kicking coach for the Warriors, and Tua Picky has missed it to the left.
3: That is unbelievable.
2: But it's, hey, 9 minutes 20. There is a lot of football left in this game.
3: There's that much happening. It is not funny.
1: What a finish. It's got the last 9 minutes for either the Knights or the Warriors. And here's a huge change, Andrew Ryan.
2: HIA, I reckon it is. Tua Picky.
3: Tua Picky going off for a HIA here.
1: So their live wire number one is off the park.
2: So Klukstad would go back to one.
3: No, he's off as well.
2: Oh, he is.
3: So they're going to have to rely on someone else. It could be Dallin maybe going back to fullback potentially.
1: Oh, wow. You've got to hand it to the Warriors. Injuries all over the park. But they are still in the fight with nine to play. 2 points separates them. The Knights over the Warriors. 12-10. Nine to go. What a finish. Week three, the finals on the line and the date with Penrith awaits. The Warriors up through the centre of the field. They're up and over their 20 play three. Vi Munger it was with the carry. Aaron Clark's been really good for them in the last few passages.
2: They've done a good job on him though here.
1: And he finds a few metres through the middle of the field. It's Fisher Harris. He was never going to dummy that one. He's got them 8 short of the halfway line on play five, centre of the field. They come over to Harris to Vita. Uses the left peg to drive this one downfield. Kalyn Ponga wants Dom Young to come around. He obliges, but he's got to wind up, big Dom.
2: About four sets each here, Jimmy. 8 minutes, 22 on the clock.
1: Who hangs on and keeps their finals campaign alive? Dane Gagai. Play two. Centre of the field, just short of their own 30-metre line. Now it's Greg Marju, who's been strong again. Good defence, though, there, Warriors. Three of them take him to ground. Play three. Just short of their 40-metre line. Fletcher Sharp out the back on the left. There's,
2: are you kidding me?
1: He's dropped the ball. Kalyn Ponga to Bradman Best. KP is saying it came off the Warriors.
2: Yeah, I don't know. Did.
1: Ashley Klein. Well, they're all determined to say it was. So there's going to be another captain's challenge here. Yeah, massive play.
0: They believe there's a knock-on by the Warriors.
2: I just don't understand trying to play from the backfield when you're in this position, Bobcat.
3: We haven't understood it all here, but they keep doing it.
2: They need a call here. The ball's going from Kalyn.
1: He's gone for the footy. He's got a thumb on it. He's got a thumb on it. It's Leia Tower with a little cheeky right thumb, don't you think?
3: Well, I don't know. The Warriors faithful are going off.
1: Well, they probably can't see it.
2: I don't know if he got a touch, Jimmy.
1: I think the right thumb did. Look at this replay.
3: Yep. Yes, just a little swipe.
2: Jimmy Callan, your eyes are like raccoons at the moment. This is another
1: replays. Kerrif Chiropractic Plus.
2: Monumental call.
4: There is. Just looking for anything conclusive.
3: Anything conclusive?
2: It's moved.
3: There it is.
2: The ball's moved.
3: Deviation.
4: Frame by frame, the angles. Just looking at one more angle.
2: They need a call, Jimmy.
1: Huge. This is huge.
3: That's not the angle.
1: Oh, I think that, oh gosh, that actually is in the favour of the Warriors, but it's not conclusive either. You need something conclusive. I'm not sure they're...
4: Looking at the ball deviate as it goes.
2: Yes.
4: Once it touches a thumb.
2: They've got it, Jimmy.
1: You're joking.
2: Oh, that is massive.
1: Massive.
2: What a game.
3: The deviation.
1: That was the only thing I didn't see.
3: What a challenge.
1: Oh, that's a huge replay. Kerrif Chiropractic Plus now offering psychology support and assessments. I think we all need one.
2: Some.
3: Hey, he needs to cut his thumbnail. That's what happened.
1: So instead of the Warriors having it on the attack on the Knights 40, it's the Knights with a scrum on their own 40. And with just under 8 to play, they lead by 2, 12-10. Oh, what else can this game throw up?
2: You don't reckon they've got 5 under their jumper, Bobcat, for a kick?
3: Mate.
2: You don't reckon they can do that?
3: There's no chance. They're going to shift it. They are shifting it for sure.
1: Yeah. Oh, a packed Eden Park.
2: Here they go again.
1: Have they got any fingernails left? The home team, the home crowd. Oh, they watch on as their team are desperately trying to bridge this two-point gap. Croker's playing it on the halfway line, tackle three. Sandon Smith, short pass.
2: That's
1: and it's to Dil Lucas, and that's another good carry. He's got him to the Warriors 40 and a quick play the ball. So they go on the right side. Ponga to the line. Great
2: shot.
1: Tackle. Lekka Alasima said, I'm not falling for that dummy. And it was a great shot on the captain, who gets back to his feet and plays it on the fifth. Shannon Smith puts it right back in there. Dom Young's there. Lekka Alasima, very good. Great tackle. Goes back, defuses the bomb, but he's got it deep in backfield.
2: Gee, they're looking for every avenue, aren't they, these fans? Great tackle. Phoenix Crossland again.
1: I was looking at the replay on Alasima on Ponga. Geez, I don't know how the Knights captain got up after that.
2: Hang on.
1: Penalty.
2: What's doing?
1: Funnily enough, that's three straight now for the Warriors. Like,
2: there's been contact that's been high the other way tonight.
1: Francis Manu La'aua is the guilty party. And the Warriors kick themselves out of trouble. So this will start.
3: Kalen's got to go here.
2: This could be...
1: Kalen's coming off for HIA. He will not be back with six to play. That has a lot in it, considering we've got next week on the line as well.
2: How's that not high contact?
1: It's their head.
2: Doesn't matter.
1: Well, I think it's more their head snap. That ricocheted head snap because the head flung back.
2: The shoulder goes into his head at some point.
1: All right, let's get back to the game. The Warriors are down by two. Knights are leading 12-10. There's six and change to play. But the Warriors now building out of backfield, care of a penalty, and now a Fisher-Harris carry. Two done. They're just short of the halfway line centre field.
2: Fletcher Hunt fullback?
1: No Knights captain. He's off for a HIA.
3: They'd already used four. Oh, so
1: here they come. It'll be Fletcher Sharp back at number one, think. As the Warriors have a look left, Alasima had to stop at the line. I reckon that right hamstring is no good at all, but he's doing a job for his coach and his team.
2: Yep.
1: Play four. They're 25 off the Knights try line. Shifting it now. Martin out the back. There's Leia Tower. Crossland does enough to bring him to ground, and now he's finished off by Big Francis. 15 off the line. They're running it. Short side, Ray Barnett. Can't get the ball away. Crossland down low. Bradman Best over the top. They turn it over. Newcastle's got it five off their own line.
2: Phoenix Crossland, he has been fantastic this second half, Jimmy.
3: And he's had to move to three men there to defend with...
1: Oh, penalty. And it's a big one because that was a huge shot. Marju who spilt it, but they got off the line too quick. Ashley Klein's found the Warriors' defensive line, jumped the gun, and they won a captain's challenge.
0: Here from the Warriors. Unfortunate ruling is a strip as the player's coming out.
1: Oh, this ruling was a strip.
2: Inside the 10.
1: Oh, this is huge given it's 10 off the Knights try line.
0: I believe he changed and stripped the ball out. That's
2: Phoenix Crossland, 45 tackles, Jimmy, today.
1: Big replay. Take us through it.
2: So we've got contact on Greg Marju by Tamari Martin and Mitch Barnett.
3: Strip. Right hand, Tamari.
1: Yeah, well, he certainly had his hand on it, even though he got...
4: Two plays in the tackle.
2: Yeah, that's a strip.
1: Well, they've got to go with Ashley Klein's
2: On
1: call,
2: field.
1: You'd think, because that's not definitive.
4: Tamari's initially making a tackle. He gets bumped off, and then he moves his fingers into a stripping
2: that's a strip.
4: Motion.
2: Penalty.
3: He moves his fingers into a stripping motion.
2: Another call.
1: The fingernail and now the fingers.
3: Oh.
1: They're the fine margins in finals football. The penalty stands just under five to play. Newcastle up by two, 12-10, and they're kicking themselves out of trouble.
2: What a finish. What a game.
1: Oh, what has it got left?
3: Surely not much.
1: Francis Manu La'aua.
2: Maybe a Knights try to finish.
3: They'll keep shifting it. They'll probably shift here. Dom Young try on this right edge.
1: Greg Marju, they are flying off the line. The Warriors, they're not going away. Gee, they are flying up in number on the defensive line. Marju only found 2 metres on that carry. Now it's Matt Croker. Play three. Centre of the field. Just short of the halfway line. Tyson Frizzell straight up the middle. Picks up 10 metres.
2: Good carry, Frizz.
1: Using all of experience there is the Frizz. Over to the right on the fourth. There's no Kalen Ponga, so it's Fletcher Sharp. Now coming back across to the left. But they wrap him up on the Warriors 40-metre line, centre of the field. Shannon Smith will get the kick away on the last as they come through again. Dom Young there, bats it back. It's play on Dylan Lucas.
2: Kick.
1: Passes it. McEwen. Goes to ground, so they'll turn it over. Around 15 off the Knights try line. It's time off. McEwen He's milking it there because I don't think he's hurt, so he just slows things down. We've got 3 minutes 45 left of this incredible contest. They've got the Knights leading 12-10 on the Hunter GWM scoreboard. It is an absolutely cracking finish to week two of the finals. What twists and turns have we got left? Warriors on their own 30 on play two. Now make it 15 short of the halfway line on the third.
2: Shift
1: Clark, clever, first receiver out the back. Dart showing the go from Martin. Tackle was good down low from McEwen. Finished off by Lucas over the top. Warriors play four on the march through Barnett. Good carry of the football from Mitch. He's got it to the Knights 30-metre line, centre of the field on the fifth. They're going to run this. That looked forward, but that's play on. They're running it on this left side. Now the kick. It's more a chip than a bomb.
3: Great
1: and
3: take.
1: And it's Phoenix Crossland.
3: The bin chicken is back. Oh.
1: He's grabbed another one. Dom Young, they grab him. He's only 10 off the try line. Play two. 2 minutes 40 left on the Hunter GWM scoreboard. That reads 12-10. The way of the Knights over the Warriors. Gagai gets them over the 20.
2: Additionally, the senior players, the roller sleeves up here. Dagan Gagai, Tyson Frizzell. Perfect.
1: And it's the ladder with another good carry. Has it to the 30-metre line. Fletcher Sharp looks for some room up the middle. Gets him to the 40 on the fifth. Centre of the field. Just over 2 minutes to go. Not much left in it. Barely anything separates them. Just 2 points. 12-10, the Knights over the Warriors. They let this ball bounce a couple of times.
2: Yes.
1: Back towards Dom Young. It's still the fifth, though. Now
3: play
1: the
3: on.
1: Offload. Oh, Dane Gagai's dropped
3: play
1: it.
3: On.
1: It's play on. Sandon Smith.
3: Don't.
1: Sandon Smith. He's over. He scores the try. Is that the game? Is that the moment? Is that the place that Newcastle find their place into week three of the finals?
2: Oh, that's a lot going on.
3: I don't
2: on.
3: Know what happened here.
2: Either way, they need a break. There's a lot going on.
1: Extraordinary. The Warriors let it bounce a couple of times. Dom Young came up with it. Throws it infield. Dane Gagai, I thought, dropped it.
2: I think he dropped it onto his foot late.
4: Dane Gagai drops the ball. He's not dropping it to intentionally kick it. Oh,
2: it'll be
4: a drop kick.
2: Error.
4: This is a knock-on.
2: Yeah.
4: We have a decision.
2: Yeah, that's the right call.
3: I thought Sandon Smith just, if he dives on the ground before the line, then they can't go to the...
2: Maybe don't review, right?
1: No try. A minute 55 left, 2 points in, but the Warriors are only 12 off their own try line.
2: Two to go, Jimmy. 2 minutes.
1: Oh, incredible game of football. The whole Hunter holding its breath. Every red and blue fan willing their team to pull off another upset. In week two of the finals, the Warriors shifted over to the right side. They have been brave with all sorts of injury concerns. What have they got left? Barnett. Is this his last game as a Warrior? Play three. They're just short of the halfway line. They're building again. They're finding meters pretty easily through the middle. They shifted over the left. Oh, there's a great run from Lekka, the wrecker, Halasima. Sandon Smith down low was brave. Finished off by McEwen on the fourth over the top. They go up the middle again and find some meters. It'll be an attacking kick. There's a minute to go. They're 30 off the try line. The bomb goes high. There's the finals. Rest on this.
2: Yes.
1: Fletcher Sharp takes it.
2: Brilliant.
1: Fletcher Sharp through the heavens comes down with the football. We've got 50 seconds to play. We've got Newcastle up by two. And they're deep in backfield.
2: Yeah, they're looking for everything here. The Warriors looking for a penalty, escorts, you name it. Frizz
3: put his hands in the air, acting as if he was going for the ball.
1: Well, they're saying he held his line.
2: He did. That's fine.
1: Well, they haven't given an escort penalty all game.
2: No.
1: Ashley Klein.
2: And he won't give it here.
1: He's saying play on. We've got 52 seconds left on the Hunter GWM scoreboard. We've got the Knights up by two, but they're 10 off their own try line.
2: This is absolutely outstanding, Jimmy.
1: Finals footy. We've still got another 2 weeks of it.
3: Well, keep it going, Jim. We've got 50 seconds first.
1: Dom Young goes to the ground. 15 off his own try line. Play two, centre of the field. Wind the clock down here, the red and blue, and they'll stun the rugby league world for the second straight week.
3: Go the jugular. Go for the try.
1: The Wooden Spooners last year could find themselves in the final four of the NRL just 12 months on. It's a fairy tale story that could be confirmed in the next 20 seconds. Matt Croker just hangs onto it for dear life. No way that's getting stripped out.
2: Last.
1: He's playing at 10 short of the halfway line. Sandon Smith will look for territory inside the final 10 seconds. We've got the Warriors out the back with a stand-in fullback. It's DWZ. Now they come over to the left side of the field. Khan, Lofi Pereira can't
2: tackle.
1: Find anyone.
2: It's all over. No,
1: that is it. That's it. It's game over. Newcastle have done it. The smash and grab across the Tasman is complete. They are moving on to the third week of the finals. They've set up a date with Penrith for a shot at a grand final. This is extraordinary. The Knights have done it. They have beaten the Warriors 12-10 on their home patch. They go out the back door. The Knights march on. What a game of footy, Michael Hagan.
2: Jimmy, we just got to keep this going. Can we keep this going till Christmas? Every Sunday, we're coming in. The heart rate's up. We've got to go and see chiropractic pluses and
1: the psychological counseling assessments.
2: The Warriors definitely need some counselling, and poor Warriors. But Newcastle, to go across there, up against it, again, no one gave them a chance, Jimmy. And the fight and the courage and some of the scramble in that second half. Dylan Lucas being embraced here by Matty Croker, who was also outstanding in that first stint of his. But what a phenomenal effort by the Knights against the Warriors. Over there.
3: That is one of the... It is massive. To go over there. 50,000 Warriors fans. And they have gone over there and they have just pulled it out of the fire. The fight, the effort, the determination, the scramble, everything they had to do today. Phoenix Crossland, some of the plays they came up with defensively and on last plays and stuff today. Wow,
2: absolutely.
3: What a win.
2: Next level.
1: First win across the ditch against the Kiwi since 2019.
3: Remember, stats, throw them out the window. Get rid of everything.
1: I'll just keep loading it up. If they keep proving me wrong,
2: okay.
1: I'm more than happy.
2: That's all right. And hey, listen, just keep shifting that football, Bobcat. That's all I'm going to keep doing. Just keep shifting it. Penrith next week. Here we come.
1: Oh, scenes. Absolute scenes, of course, if you are red and blue. It is nothing but heartbreak. For the Warriors, it's the final game for Mitch Barnett as a Warrior. His time there is done. He heads to the Brisbane Broncos. There's a couple of others as well. Gee, they were brave. Well, the Warriors under all sorts of dramas with HIAs, players being injured, players probably playing
2: with injury,
1: with stacks of injury, and somehow they stayed in that contest, but they ultimately fell the 2 points short. It is the Knights moving on to week three against the Panthers by just the 2 points.
2: And it's every team got to have a throw at the stumps, haven't they, Jimmy? This time of year, you can't wait for next week. You've got to try and get there and get into that prelim final. Knights have done their best with what they had available. Dylan Lucas, the last, 12 minutes. Perfect preparation for him for next week against the... He might come up against Liam Martin on that edge next week. That'll be a great battle. But just overall experience for these young players to be on that big stage with so much pressure on them. That's great preparation for next week, Jimmy, and the week after.
1: And we're seeing wonderful scenes as many of the Knights just continue embracing one another. The support staff, they're basically their only fans in the stadium, are a small little group
2: Friendless.
1: Of red and blue.
2: Yep.
3: Well, the 50,000 Warriors fans just had to listen to the Knights song over the speakers. Do you reckon that wouldn't hurt them that much? But what scenes. And
2: what a monumental win.
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1: Incredible finish. Incredible at Eden Park. It's the Garden of Eden for the Knights. They have done it. They have broken the Warriors' hearts. They have moved on to week three of the finals. They're playing Penrith next Sunday for a chance to play in a grand final.
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1: This is Triple M NRL. Welcome to the verdict.
3: Oh, we've just managed to catch our breath, but I think we might still need a little bit more time to just let it soak in that the wooden spooners from last year have fought their way through to being in the final four of the competition less than 12 months on. The extraordinary fairy tale run for the Newcastle Knights does continue after another epic finals contest, this time across the ditch, a place where they hadn't even won a game of football since 2019. And they've ended that drought in the best possible way by just the 2 points over the Warriors, 12-10 on the Hunter GWM scoreboard. Jim Callanan joined by Michael Hagan, Andrew Ryan, as our heart rates just come down a tad.
10: Jimmy, you know what I've loved this year, and I know you've tossed a few stats up at times, but they've just ignored what's happened last year, the year before, and the year before that. And they've said, no, this is what's in front of us. This is what we've got to do. This is how we need to play. And it was just a tremendous last 20 minutes of scrambling and determination and turning up. And in finals and big games, like, to keep the Warriors to 10 points is phenomenal. And South's the same, right? So it's about, I know you've got to have for and against over the whole year, but it's the for and against in finals in the last probably couple of weeks of the season that you've got to get right. And they've got through this 80 minutes unbelievably well. They've got themselves a date with Penrith next Sunday, and they're probably just as confident next week when they take them on. And we'll be on board again, looking, cheering them home.
3: Clear your diaries, clear your schedules. Next Sunday afternoon, it'll be last man out of Newcastle. Turn the lights off, because I reckon everyone's now thinking, of course, stadium's for me next Sunday, Andrew.
11: Yeah, it'll be rocking. And, you know, you talk about them not looking back. Justin Holbrook went to the team bus. First thing he did this year, kicks off the rear vision mirrors, puts the blinkers on. He said, we are going forward here. And that's what they've done all year, dead set. Like, yeah, they have just
10: kept going.
11: They have embraced every single. And you know what? Justin can go, when he gets back to Newcastle, go get a new suit, mate, because you are collecting the Coach of the Year Award.
10: Yes. Well, that 100%
11: he is.
10: Today was nearly that. Both coaches, wasn't it?
11: Absolutely, yep. Get your suit ready. Get your polo out. You're on.
10: A huge elevation, and that they should be so proud of what they've done so far. And they're not finished, Jimmy. We've said this for a couple of weeks, right? Their aspirations would be to press on a bit further and hopefully two more weeks.
12: Look, two victories from 19 games against the Kiwis across the ditch for Newcastle. What a time to break that duck. And let's be fair. Okay, they weren't exactly the favourites last week.
10: No way.
12: A few people got on the bandwagon this week. Well, it's who's got some room on the train now, because that wagon's filling up. The Knights are going to carry a lot of support, though it is the Panthers next week. It's an extraordinary journey.
10: But the Panthers have got a few scenarios that they've got to sort out, with including Nathan Cleary, including Isaiah Yeo, including Paul
12: Alamotti.
10: So, and I know they've got the week off, which helps to get those players recovered and get them right to go. But there were some things I saw in their game that they won against the Roosters where I think the Knights have still got the right type of game for Penrith. If they can recover physically, hard game against Warriors, travel, and they've just got to get that right. So they don't have to train much this week, do they? It's between the ears, get the chiropractic plus, get the psychology done, and then get the massage while you're there. And then off you go.
12: You might have to skip past Amco Waratah just to get a little bit of medical relief as well. Let's bring it back to the game. So much to unpick here, Andrew Ryan. There's so much effort placed. Newcastle started like they'll fight out of a cannon. Fletcher Sharp trips up himself before the try line. They shift right. Dom Young's try called back for a forward. The Warriors go down. They execute. They lead 6-0. Then the Knights get back in at 6 all at half time. And that was a 40 minutes that had so much more to unfold in it. What were the big moments for you when we look back on it now in terms of little game changes there? Like Phoenix Crossan's got his fingerprints on over a lot of it as well.
10: The thumbprint for
11: the
10: one.
11: Thumb, oh, yes. The deviation, the foot from Crouch going backwards.
10: Yes.
11: Those couple of big plays. But you're right. You mentioned Phoenix Crossan, and you know, we'll go back through it. And some of the defensive plays, the scramble one where he got it off, it was almost like a one-on-one strip on James Fisher-Harris. The couple of minutes to go, he came. Fletcher Sharp obviously got the last one, but the one previous to that, Phoenix Crossland, who was defending at left three-man, came over and ends up getting the kick on the opposite side of the field. Like, he was dead set everywhere. He made 50 tackles, but some of those plays, it's only one effort, bounce, but far out. Yeah. They were huge. Yeah. Like, in the scheme of things, they were massive.
10: Yeah. I just thought the contribution, like, their bench was fantastic today. Before and after halftime, Jimmy, they just did their job, kept the momentum going, kept it nice and tight, and then finished with Matty Croker, Tyson Frizzell.
11: Pasami Solo, Lachlan Crouch. Yeah, and, you know, Harrison Graham came on and added a bit of spark around there too, and then he had to come back onto the field when Kalen went to a HIA as well. So some big contributors.
12: So just on that point, we are standing by to see if Kalen actually passed it. We think he's going to be
10: He'd
12: okay.
10: Be category two, do we think?
12: Yeah, yep. So he came off with six to go, HIA. After he was hit in a tackle where there didn't seem to be necessarily high contact, but the shot was that good from Halasima that the head rocked back, and they do have concerns about that just in case. But tell you what, you'd be a brave person to rule out Kalen Ponga this week.
10: He's being interviewed, Jimmy, post-game, so I'm tipping he'll be okay.
12: Yeah, well, as long as he can finish his sentences, I think that's probably not a bad way to pass things. But that's probably a little nervous moment just for the Knights to get through. But in terms of Hakes?
10: Sandon Smith's kicking game, right? Mm-hmm. Under pressure, he got end of sets sorted out. They had to do a good job on Tua Picky, which I thought they improved in the second half, Jimmy. I thought the kick chase got better as the game went on. So they did a lot of things right that you've got to get right in these type of games. And against Penrith, you've got to be at somewhere near 85% with the footy next week to be in that game. And I think that's the approach they've got to take into it.
11: I'm just going back through like little bits of the game here and trying to remember, because there was so much happening. But the big play when Francis shot out of the line Darnell ends up tipping it on and they get a turnover, and then all of a sudden Dan Gagai is flicked past Gidley, and then Dom Young goes down and scores, goes to 12-10. Sandon Smith kicks the goal to go 6 points ahead at that time to effectively win the game. But we'll talk more about the bold prediction stuff later as well. But yeah, that was huge moments to turn that opportunity from a forced error into a try it changed the game. That won them the game.
12: And then you got Dylan Lucas, who successfully made his comeback and made quite the impact. Yeah. And you've got Francis Manu'ula'u'a, who we somehow bravely got through that contest, but. Is he a chance? Maybe he's no good.
10: You can nearly flip straight that around, SWAT. Right? Yeah, and then you've got some insurance on that bench as well.
11: What was interesting, though, Dylan actually came on and just played as a middle when he came on the field, which he hasn't done at all year. He's only played edge or, you know.
10: And again, that just simplifies the mechanics, doesn't it, Bobcat, of just getting some carries, getting your defence, getting your contact right, and then you can build on that.
11: Absolutely. So he gets a great opportunity to build next week.
12: Speaking of incredible comebacks, maybe there's another one on the cards because Trey Mooney spoke with us pre-game. I'll tell you what, his little house party would be going off at this very moment. He had a few people around to watch after he put the barbie on. But this was his thoughts about his fractured scapula and a potential return.
13: Oh, mate, look, I won't shut the door to it, but at the same time, I've got to be realistic and, if the body is right by then, it's right. If it's not, it's not. But like I said, there's no stone left unturned here, so we'll make sure I'm in the best spot I can be by next week.
12: Oh, I'm getting over that centre of excellence.
10: He's got to get a scan done and make sure he's right to go.
12: It sounded like he might still be a little bit longer, but he's telling us there's a chance.
11: I think he's short. Yeah. But
10: maybe the week after.
11: But also, who do you leave out? These guys are doing such a good job, you know what I mean? And I know he's earned the right to probably come back into that side. But
10: see, isn't it funny? Like Pasami Sula had that long layoff with the lower leg.
12: Yep.
10: And he's now had, three, four games, Bobcat?
11: Yeah.
10: He's now back on the pace, doing things at a high level.
11: Well, some of his carries either side of that half-time period you spoke about, but Lockie Crouch was brilliant. He ended up sort of playing that close to 20-minute stint in that second half, which is pretty big.
10: And you're talking, Fisher-Harris, Barnett, Clark. Like, they've got some quality.
11: Well, just on that, Cody Hopwood played the first 30 minutes straight in the middle and came up with a couple of massive defensive. Warriors had a crack in that first half down on their right side, and Cody Hopwood was tying in and gets the tackle
10: For it to be 6-all or so after 30 minutes, I thought was a huge opportunity that they were in that game after that period. You know what I mean?
12: Yep.
10: And that they could maybe hang on. So, you never know what might happen, Jimmy.
12: Well, if you're just tuning in to Triple M NRL this Sunday afternoon, you've missed an absolute cracker because the Knights have done it. The fairy tale in these finals, it continues. The Hunter GWM scoreboard read the way of the Knights over the Warriors, 12 points to 10. And remember, buying a new car should be easy at Cardiff and Hunter GWM. 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I tell you what, fellas, jump in my Havel next Sunday. We're going to date at a Coors Stadium. The Knights and the Panthers for a shot at the grand final. Yes, you heard that right. Newcastle are in a preliminary final against the Panthers next Sunday. Oh, there's so much more to talk about. We'll do it for you right after this.
1: Triple M NRL play of the day.
12: What a shot from Francis. If he's not long for this game, he's certainly going to make his mark felt.
10: And six again, Jimmy.
12: Here we go. Short side, Dom Young might not need him. It's a foot race. Big Dom's over. Oh, Francis rattled the Steedon free, and Dom Young's finished it in the right corner. Newcastle start the second half. They've been shot out of a cannon. They've hit the lead for the first time this evening. 10-6 with a kick to come.
0: You know that moment you stumble across an old playlist and suddenly you're right back there? The road trip, the kitchen dance, the Friday knockoffs,
1: the school runs sing-along.
0: Those songs you forgot you loved.
1: That's what we're bringing more of
0: into your day. Good times and greatest hits all day.
1: Every day.
0: Triple M.
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26: Oh, the Knights have marched on. They are heading to a prelim final. That's right. The Wooden Spooners from last year are taking on the might of the Penrith Panthers for a shot at a grand final spot. It's an extraordinary story. This journey just continues. The rise and rise of the red and blue under the guidance of Justin Holbrook, who just has to be the coach of the year in his first year back in Newcastle. They will take on Penrith next Sunday afternoon. And, of course, we'll have that for you, as we always do, care of McDonald Jones Homes, the Hunters' leading home builder. Michael Hagan, Andrew Ryan, still with me. Jim Callan, and as we continue to unpick what has been an extraordinary win for the Knights over the Wires in New Zealand, 12 points to 10, and now sets up a prelim final weekend that looks this way. Sunday, Knights, Panthers at a core, 4 p.m., but it's Friday night that it all starts. It's the Dolphins and the Roosters at Suncorp Stadium, which must be the hottest ticket in Brisbane town this week as well, Michael Hagan.
10: Yeah, but you think about, you know, where the Knights have come from, Jimmy. Dolphins are into a prelim final after 4 years. And a game away from being in their first grand final. So that's massive for them in what they've done so quickly. And the Roosters are coming home with a wet sail. They rested all their players in that last round game, Jimmy, which I thought was very smart by their coach. I mean, he's won premierships before with the Roosters. Christian Wolf, he's probably in the conversation for coach of the year, isn't he? Hasn't been mentioned.
11: They've been
10: as good as anyone this year, the Dolphins, in what they've done. So that's an outstanding first game, and then into the Knights and the Panthers. And I mean, the Panthers, are they 7 prelims in a row, Jimmy? Something like that?
11: Yep.
10: That's just next level, isn't it?
26: Not bad. It's fairly consistent.
10: And the Knights, I mean, you talked about Justin Holbrook's contribution this year, but I love the fact that they've just got their decision-making right with players coming in, players going out, Dylan Lucas being given that opportunity this week. And again, we probably thought on Tuesday, no chance. Mm. What do we know? Nothing. And then he's obviously ticked.
26: He may be a little
10: bit more, but he's ticked the boxes.
26: Yeah.
10: they've got Justin's shown confidence to say, if you're up and you're ready, and Bobcat talked about the conversation you have with his senior players about what can you handle and what can you manage. And again, he's got it 100% right. So good on him. And yeah, their staff and their performance staff, they've got to manage the recovery and the travel. That's, they've been to the Warriors twice now in 4 weeks.
12: Yep.
10: And that has an impact on what you can bring again next Sunday. So that's the biggest challenge is the physical recovery and between the ears, Jimmy, and getting ready to go again. But I just think they've got this momentum. They've got this little bit of confidence in their makeup, bit of swagger, and nothing to lose, right? They can go there with the same carefree attitude. Their footy hasn't changed since Las Vegas in the way they go about it. Gives us a heart attack calling it and what they're trying to do, but it's worked. And, you know, they've got themselves in this position.
12: Well, speaking of Vegas, they've been playing with their house money for a while
10: now. That's right.
12: And it's got them to the final four, Bobcat.
11: Yeah, it's crazy. And look, we spoke a little bit pre-game about how their attitude towards everything, they just go after it all. And, you know, on the flip side, for Andrew Webster and his crew, the Warriors, they've had to deal with today and the last couple of weeks. They've dealt with what the Knights have been doing through the season. They had to deal with it today.
10: At the end.
11: Yes. At the worst possible time for them. But even still, the Knights...

0: Fletcher Sharp to fullback and Phoenix goes to half. Like, they go, yeah, no worries. I'll do that. I'll do that. Because they've had to do those things all year. Yeah.
1: All right. Well, let's just fast forward a little bit. Who's winning Friday night? Dolphins, Roosters to get us going in the playoffs. I'll start with an easy one.
2: Hearing Sammy Walker's in the background, right? Yeah. So if you talk about winning premierships, it's normally with an Origin standard halfback, Jimmy, right?
1: Yep.
2: So if Sam Walker was able to get to the line, and they're pretty confident that he will.
1: Yep.
2: And Daly Sherrivins is another part of that puzzle.
1: Yep.
2: And today,
1: hearing similar.
2: I'm think, and defensively, I know they're in Brisbane. I know Dolphins have got every right to be backed in as maybe the favourites, but the Roosters have probably got a few things in their favour, I reckon, going into that type of a game. But it'll be line ball again, like it was today.
0: Yeah, it's prelim. It's the last four teams, so anything can happen. But I tend to lean that way a little bit. Early doors, you know, the Roosters' way. I feel like their game, the confidence they would have got out of last night. No, we spoke a little bit earlier about the Sharks had some challenges, injuries and stuff like that. But I feel like the Roosters got their game on. They got back to their identity last night.
2: And they sort of lost their way, didn't they, with about 4 weeks to go?
0: Yeah.
2: But there's a few pieces of the puzzle coming back into place.
1: All right, boys, let's get to our in-house competition. We do it each and every week here of ASV Sales. 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
4: 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This is Triple M NRL Bold Predictions.
1: All right, Bobcat, we'll come to you first as we did in pre-game. We'll do the same in the verdict you had as your bold prediction that Dylan Lucas would come off the bench to score a try.
0: He came off the bench, got half of it right.
1: Yep, you had Francis Manu Lua to be the first try scorer.
0: No, just to score.
1: Oh, just to score, okay.
0: Yeah.
1: He didn't. And you had Shannon Smith to kick the winning penalty goal or any sort of kick.
2: Well, it sort of was.
0: Hey! Is that a win?
1: 1 out of 3. No, not even close, unfortunately. But yes, we did. It was a good one.
2: And you were coming off a winning performance last week, weren't you?
0: Yeah. A lot of people have been pulling me up in the street about that. Especially Jermaine. Jermaine said, far out. Yeah, I listened back to the audio the other day. And
2: what were their names and where were you?
0: My family members.
2: Margaret Thatcher, remember? George Negus.
1: Okay. Michael Aiken. You had Fletcher Sharp to score a try. To have 2 try assists.
0: Oh.
2: And
1: to run for 100 plus.
2: Got that.
1: Yeah. I like them all. I won't give you a point, but I still did like them all. They were the bold predictions care of ASV Sales, Australian-owned ASV Sales and Service, specialising in your construction needs. All right, let's round it out. The Triple M MVP leaderboard, the 3-2-1s. Gee, there's a lot that's going to feature. What did we finish on?
2: Yeah, I mean, it sort of changed as the game unfolded, but I think we both landed on Phoenix, the Danny Badiris medalist in his, I mean, he was great all game, but his last 20 minutes, he seemed like he was everywhere, saving tries, diving on, what do they call him? A bin chicken.
0: Yeah, the bin chicken.
2: Diving on loose balls, made 50 tackles, Jimmy, and, you know, you need your senior players to stand up in games like this. He's going to be in the World Cup, isn't he, for New Zealand as well? So, again, you need that type of international standard number 9, and the Knights have got that. So we thought Phoenix for 3, Fletcher Sharp, I thought, looked really dangerous all game. Probably should have scored 2, to be fair. He tripped over Bobcat. Had great footwork. I think he had 10 tackle breaks. Just looked extremely dangerous. And we've got a bit of a left field one, Jim. We thought Lachie Crouch off the bench was nearly as good as anyone for the Knights.
1: Okay.
2: Carries, leg speed, tackled well, and did a great job. In the middle, as most of their middles did.
0: Off the bench, ran for over 100 metres, you know, some tackle breaks in there, 23 tackles, like at that time
2: it
0: in the game.
2: Was critical.
0: Yeah. And, you know, there's so many mentions, you know, Dom Young was great. You know,
2: Greg Marzu.
0: Greg Marzu. Kalen had some great touches again. You know, some of those.
2: Matty Croker's first.
0: Matty Croker, Cody
2: excellent.
0: Hopwood.
1: Kalen's high balls at
0: the back. He did some, you know, come up with a couple of push passes that maybe had his time over it. He'd probably lean him back, but
1: We do mark him a little bit. Little,
0: yeah, true. He goes all right.
2: But he's still up there at the lead, isn't he, Jim?
1: Yes, he is. Well, he's our outright leader, but Fletcher Sharp has closed the margin. So KP17, Fletcher Sharp with those 2 now. 15 with still maybe 1 or 2 weeks left for that to settle. And Phoenix Cross are now in double digits with 10 points. The captain of the Bin Chickens. He's done very well yet again, and Lachie Crouch his first point. So, boys, I think we all need a rest. Oh. What a contest, but we get to do it again next Sunday. Enjoy yourselves. Rest up.
2: Bring it on,
1: I'll get the Havel full of petrol. Be ready to go next Sunday.

0: They will rip it down the Triple M one because the Knights are taking on the Panthers for a shot in the grand final. After an epic final across the ditch against the Warriors, they beat them 12 points to 10. And here are the best bits, care of In Focus Radiology.
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0: Warriors attacking left edge. Here they come, the home side. Oh, pass and they're in, but Thacker, the wrecker, doesn't need it. Halasima goes all himself. And it'll be the Warriors that do strike first. Yeah, great hands, Bradman Best. He's now in backfield. The Beast, he's through. Now he's got Fletcher Sharp, who's taken it this time. And no mistake from the Knights, number six. And it might be six apiece with 11 minutes to go in the first half. The Knights shift left and with success. What a shot from Francis. Well, if he's not long for this game, he's certainly going to make his mark felt.
4: And six again, Jimmy.
0: Here short we go. Short side, Dom Young might not need him. It's a foot race. Big Dom's over. Oh, Francis rattled the Steedon free. And Dom Young's finished it in the right corner. Newcastle start the second half. They've been shot out of a cannon. It's the fifth and last. Out. It's Leka Halasima for the corner. But it might be a desperate try-saving tackle from Dom Young. No.
4: He's
0: planted the football. Ashley Klein points to the spot. Leka Halasima has a double and he's got his team back in the contest. Inside the final 10 seconds. Khan, Lofi Pereira can't
4: tackle.
0: Find anyone.
4: It's all over. No.
0: That is it. That's it. It's game over. Newcastle have done it. They are moving on to the third week of the finals. They've set up a date with Penrith for a shot at a grand final. The Knights, they have beaten the Warriors 12-10 on their home patch. The Knights march on.
5: Hi, it's Sarah from

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0: 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And we've got an appetite for Guns N' Roses live. 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

0: take my clothes off right now. You've seen how good I look for a man of 60.
1: You know what? Mm. You are. You look all right nude.
0: Yeah.
2: Yeah. All right. Well, oh, God.
1: You've got that old man's ass, though.
2: Stop.
1: Yeah. When you start to lose it.
0: I'm thinking my wife's boss could give me an ass lift.
1: Cheeky.
2: Would you actually get ass implants?
0: Why not? And I'd have a nice, firm... You could eat your dinner off it.
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5: Lou and Judge.
1: It's Lou and Judge on Triple M's
16: Business Jingle.
1: Lou and Judge, writing your business to jingle is just the beginning.
17: Ooh, I'm feeling flirty and fun with this one.
1: Sorry.
17: I love cleaning.
1: Mm.
17: So this one gets me going, Joel.
18: How are you, Lou and Judge?
17: Yeah,
1: how
17: good,
1: are you, Joel?
17: Mate.
1: What's happening, brother?
18: Not much, just in between jobs.
17: That a boy. So FC Cleaners.
18: Yes.
1: Sorry for the Australians out there, FC.
17: What did it sound like? Yep. I said?
1: FC.
17: Oh, okay. No. Commercial cleaning company. So you clean businesses, day cares, office blocks, strata cleans, etc.
18: Yep.
17: Started the business August 2025. You've been working in commercial cleaning for 19 years.
18: 9 years, sorry. I think
1: 9 years.
18: Nine years.
1: Well, mate, that's
17: still a long time.
1: Nearly a decade. You nearly due your long service. How, mate, tell us a bit about the business. You love your work?
18: Yeah, it's good. I was working in cleaning with someone else and a few other contractors. Now working for myself. So I've taken the step to venture out and work for myself, be my own boss. And
1: awesome.
18: Yeah.
17: Love that. You run it solo.
1: That's pretty impressive, mate. So it's all of the Sydney region, pretty much. You'll go anywhere.
18: Yeah, pretty much anywhere around the Sydney.
17: You'll hoon around in that car cleaning.
1: Grouse.
18: Yeah.
1: Mate, talk to us. Genres.
17: Yeah,
1: what are you feeling? What are you feeling? Are you feeling sort of maybe, so I'm feeling cleaning because it's like you're revitalising something. I'm feeling like something a little bit funky and upbeat.
17: Yeah, sort of poppy.
18: Yeah.
1: Are you feeling that, Joel?
18: Yeah, I love it.
17: Okay.
18: I love it.
1: All right, Grouse.
17: I reckon we crack into this and get this bingle going.
1: Is there anything specifically that you want us to put in there, mate?
18: Just the website, mobile number.
1: Yep.
18: All
1: right.
18: Yeah.
17: Yep, fccleaners.com.au. Got the number here. Yep. Okay, let's get riding. Get that pen out, Jack.
1: Yeah, I'm going to. So if anyone wants to utilise a tremendous cleaning service, go to fccleaners.com.au, hit up Joel, he'll come to you, Sydney region. We're going to get riding, mate. I've got a feeling we're going to come back with an absolute belter for you.
17: Me too.
18: Awesome, I'm excited.
19: The Early Drive Home with Lou and Judge.
1: The Brits, also known for insults.
17: Yeah.
1: But Louisa, would they work in Australia?
17: Well, give me some of them, would you?
1: Okay. So these are a list of British insults. I feel like we sort of maybe copy some of these, but I don't know. I'll start. Not a GCE in sight. So talking about you. So not a high school civic certificate in sight, basically.
17: Oh, okay.
1: Being like,
17: No HSC or whatever it's called here.
1: Couldn't organise a piss up in a brewery. So you're useless.
17: Yep, useless like that.
1: I can tell you're a C-section baby by the way you avoid labour. That's actually a ripper.
17: That's a good one.
1: Yeah, you come out the sunroof because, geez, you avoid labour. That's good. I put my own spin on it.
17: Mm.
1: You could cause a family feud in an orphanage. You're a troublemaker.
17: These are ruthless.
1: These are good. Just like a bungalow, you got nothing upstairs. Maybe I should do it about as useful as a chocolate teapot.
17: A chocolate teapot?
1: Because it'd melt, mate. Right, chocolate teapot, in the sun, it would melt.
17: Yeah.
1: Who pissed on your cornflakes?
17: Don't get it.
1: Why are you mad? Why are you cranky?
17: Oh, yeah.
1: Who pissed on your cornflakes?
17: Don't cry, I've spilled milk.
1: That's right, you're a few biscuits short of a picnic.
17: Yeah.
1: That's like you're a kangaroo short of the top paddock.
17: Yep, Bickies.
1: You got a face like a slapped ass.
17: Yeah, I know that one.
1: Yeah. All quiet on the frontal lobe.
17: Pun?
1: You're all quiet on the frontal lobe. That actually describes you pretty well.
17: Saying about my brain.
1: Yeah, basically.
17: Yeah, innit?
1: Calling you stupid.
17: Yeah, okay.
1: Ain't I doing that?
17: Yeah, that's what you're doing.
1: Right, body like Baywatch, face like Crime Watch, innit?
17: Oh, that's a bit mean.
1: Right.
17: Ain't it?
1: That is a little bit mean, but it's an insult, innit?
17: Yeah, it is, innit?
1: Are you insulted or are you in peppered?
17: Yeah, sick, innit?
1: Okay. So they're pretty good.
17: Yeah, use some of those over the weekend, I reckon.
1: I think that if you use some of them over the weekend, report back to us next week and let us know how they worked. I really like, I can tell you're a C-section baby, the way you avoid labour.
17: Yeah.
1: Oh, that's like you, mate.
17: Hey, don't be mean, innit?
1: Sorry about that, mate. Do your English accent. Don't be mean in there.
0: Jesus Christ.
19: This is the Early Drive Home with Lou and Jarch.
1: It's Lou and Jarch on Triple M. It's time for this.
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3: Lou and Jarch, writing your business a jingle is just the beginning.
17: Oh, it's that time of the month. Hey, Joel.
0: Like all your breakups.
4: Hey, how are we?
0: Joel.
17: Good. Hey, we've been working on this bingo for a hot minute. It hasn't been too long. And I can tell you what, Joel, it's fantastic.
0: Well, I like it.
17: You should be proud of it.
0: Now, Joel runs FC Cleaners. 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Absolute weapon, does a brilliant job. 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We've got both of those things in the bingle. It's a bit of fun, a lot of energy.
17: It's a lot of energy, vibes. It's bringing the vibes to the party, Joel.
0: Yeah.
17: And we're ready to perform it for you.
0: Are you ready to hear
4: Let's
0: it, mate?
4: Let's go. Yeah, I'm ready. Let's go.
0: Right, big horse. Here we go. 1, 2, 3, 4.
2: 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Yeah, FC.
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17: A miracle day yesterday. The Fintervention, Father Martin and a group, it was a flock, a congregation that had been led astray, wanted to come back to the Dolphins, maybe permanently, maybe just for finals. And you anointed them as Dolphins supporters, Marto. We had the Fintervention.
18: It was ridiculous. We went, this will never work and... Oh, my God.
17: You say that anyway, every time, and it always works.
18: Nobody's going to turn up to this, but there they were. Hey, listen, National Tradies Day, September 18th. This is the day where we acknowledge the 2 million tradies and apprentices throughout Australia and all the hard work, whether it's your house, your hospital, your school, whatever. It takes tradies, men and women, to build this nation, and we need to stop and acknowledge them. If you see a tradie today, give them a toot, a thumbs up, and go, thanks very much, and they'll go, I'm on 120 an hour. But anyway.
19: I was going to say, I'm going to give my builders a shout out. I got a bunch of tradies on site. Yesterday I had the plasterers there. Today I got some painters there. So big shout out to Admire Homes and all the work that they're doing at my joint and putting up with me, I think, is the hardest part.
18: Nothing gets done without them. Hey, listen, Bunnings are putting on free breakfast, I think, 7 to 9 this morning. I'm not sure about Mitre 10 and the others. I haven't really checked.
19: It's nice.
18: I bring it up because we'd like to talk about it. We had a tradie there yesterday, Dalton, big Dalton.
19: Oh, yeah, the bearded fella. He's ripped.
18: Actually, the Lockyer Valley Vikings, he's playing in the grand final tomorrow afternoon, so keep an eye.
19: Dalton, he looked like a Viking.
18: I know, he was incredible. But
19: he was up me because we've got our Rugby League Nines tournament out at Gatton Hawks this weekend. He goes, oh, Margo, I can't have me piss up at the Gatton Hawks pub because you're going to have all them kids there. I said, well, I'm sure you can still come down and have a drink in the pub, mate.
18: Well, you can hide.
17: You work it out.
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18: you? Well, do you remember yesterday morning? He was the man.
19: He was a late entry.
18: Very, very late. This is what happened yesterday morning, and he's rung us.
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8: It's Lou and Judge on Triple M's
9: Business Jingles.
8: Lou and Judge, writing your business to jingle is just the beginning.
10: Ooh, I'm feeling flirty and fun with this one.
8: Sorry.
10: I love cleaning.
8: Mm.
10: So this one gets me going, Joel.
11: How are you, Lou and Judge?
10: Yeah,
8: how are you, Joel?
10: Mate.
8: What's happening, brother?
11: Not much, just in between jobs.
10: That a boy. So, FC Cleaners.
11: Yes,
8: sorry for the Australians out there, FC.
10: What did it sound like I said?
8: FC.
10: Oh, okay. No, commercial cleaning company. So, you clean businesses, day cares, office blocks, strata cleans, etc.

0: you, FC Cleaners.
1: Yeah, how good. Yeah,
2: you like that, Joel?
1: I tell you what, it's pretty clean.
3: Yeah, it's pretty clean, much like the businesses that you work on, mate. It's clean, crisp, simple, snappy. Website in there, mobile number, mate, it's for you to have.
2: Nailed it. All yours, Joel. You can do what you want with it. Put it on your website, put it on your Insta, Facebook, whatever. It's yours. Yep. We'll send it over to you.
1: Awesome, can't wait. Thank you, guys. Appreciate it so much.
3: Thank you, brother. If you also want a cleaning company, hit up FC Cleaners. And if you want a bingle,
2: yes,
3: jump on the website and bloody or DM us or whatever.
2: At Lou and Judge on Instagram,
3: yeah,
2: mate.
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2: I might have the most advanced piece of technology you've ever seen in my hand.
3: What?
2: It's just a top 50 TV shows of all time.
3: I thought it was top 100.
2: Nah, it's 50, Jack. I lied.
3: Okay.
2: I lied to you.
3: What's 50?
2: Suits.
3: Never seen it.
2: Neither have I. Have a guess what number one is. Go on.
3: Breaking Bad.
2: Oh. How do you know? Did you read it?
3: I haven't read it. Everyone talks about Breaking Bad.
2: Have you seen it?
3: No.
2: Neither. Should we start it together?
3: But then we won't. Like, we won't. Don't live together.
2: No. Mate. We spend enough time together. Like, we could just put it on during the breaks.
5: We could just sort of play it during the radio show. That'll take care of a lot of content.
2: Yeah, let's just put the whole thing on the radio. Yeah.
3: Just a watching party.
5: Just watch it in sort of 4-minute blocks, and then we play a song and then we watch it a bit more.
2: Yeah. Let's get it on the TV now. Hey, can I tell you what number 36. Two and three is?
3: Two would be The Sopranos.
2: You've seen
3: that. I swear to God, I haven't.
2: Well, you're right.
3: I swear on my mother.
5: Wow, spooky.
2: Okay, and three?
3: What's a big show? Breaking Bad, Sopranos.
2: Crowns and Big
5: Hill. Oh, I know.
3: Oh, Game of Thrones.
2: Well done.
3: Game of Thrones.
2: Can I tell you number four is never heard of it? Attack on Titan.
3: Neither.
2: What's that?
5: Sounds
3: like a 50s show or something.
2: Yeah.
5: Heard of it.
3: I've never heard of it.
2: Name a number and I'll tell you.
3: 36.
2: Mindhunter.
3: Oh, I've heard of it, never seen it. Hey, can I ask?
2: 14 Peaky Blinders. That should be
3: 14.
2: Top five.
3: That should be top five.
2: That's one of the greatest series of all time.
3: Is The Mentalist on there? I love The Mentalist. I love that show.
2: No, Jack, it's not. I'm really sorry. Succession, number 16. Yeah, Ozark, 45. Go on, name it. Seinfeld, 39. That should be top 10.
3: That should be.
2: Not everyone's cup of tea, though, I suppose. It's a sitcom vibe.
3: But it was the number one sitcom in the whole wide world.
2: But I'm just saying not everyone loves a sitcom, Jack. Some people just watch action, thriller, you know?
3: But what does that mean? That's some people don't like action.
2: I don't know.
3: Yeah, you're not even making
2: it. No, I'm not.
3: Karen Point. Give us a look at that list.
2: No, you got to ask.
5: Is Severance on there? I love Severance.
3: You love Severance packages.
2: Yep, 31.
5: Okay, should be higher.
2: 26, Curb Your Enthusiasm.
3: Yeah, I love Curb. Yep. What's
2: The Pit, number 11. That's a new one I think is very good. Haven't
5: won
2: seen
5: the Emmys.
3: Oh, yeah. I did it. Is Better Call Saul on there?
2: Number 5, Jack.
3: Number 5?
2: Yeah.
3: I've never seen it.
2: Number 6, Band of Brothers. What's that?
3: Oh, it's so good.
2: What's it about? A band of brothers?
3: Yeah, it's like a band. It's about the Beatles. What else? What's the top 10?
2: Okay, so your number, we'll go from one.
3: Breaking, well, we've done it. Do 10, 9, 8, 7.
2: 10, Dark. 9, Chernobyl. 8, The Wire.
3: Chernobyl, buddy. Chernobyl.
5: Chernobyl. So he's an AFL
2: you know
5: ball.
2: Cheryl?
5: It's nightly.
3: It's Chernobyl. That's when all the rich people back in the old days used to have orgies. It was Chernobyl.
2: Sorry, I'm reading it, you know.
3: It's you.
2: It's just me. I'm just a little old Lou.
3: Okay,
2: sorry,
3: keep going,
2: I didn't
3: kid.
2: Mean to. 8, The Wire. 7, Avatar, The Last Airbender.
5: Oh,
2: isn't that a cartoon?
5: Yeah, it's great.
3: It's a cartoon,
2: that
3: yeah.
2: can't be number 6.
3: Is Rick and Morty on there?
2: No, Jack. Dragon Ball Z is.
3: Oh,
2: yes!
3: I love Dragon Ball Z. What number?
2: Oh, Narcos 42. Dragon Ball Z 24.
5: That's my favourite show of all time.
3: It's so good, eh?
2: Well, there you go, guys.
3: Give us a look at that list.
2: Okay, now you can have a look.
3: Wow.
2: All right, well, should Viking we wrap up the show next?
3: Cyberpunk, Ezra, I've never heard of it.
2: That's what I mean, there's a few on there you want.
3: Oh, Sherlock's bloody good. Entourage, of course. One Piece is deadly.
5: Yeah.
4: 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Ready, ready to start. Ready for Lou and Judge. 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
3: Now, Lulu, important, important question. Did you or did you not get home and cry those little eyes out? Because yesterday you said you're in the mood for a cry.
2: Mm.
3: We had callers calling to help you out. I mean, should we play a bit of audio?
5: We absolutely should, Judge.
3: You literally just go to us on the floor outside. You go with your head back, looking up the roof. You go, I need to watch a movie. It's going to make me cry tonight.
5: What is wrong with you?
2: Not like The Notebook, like ball
3: you
2: my eyes out.
3: A sad movie.
2: Yeah, like just a little bit of a vulnerable mood. I'd like a movie that I can cry to.
3: Take a sip of your Pepsi Max, mate, and then tell me.
2: So, Jack.
3: Did mummy not cry last night? Did you put on a sad picture film and cry?
2: So, the thought of watching the movie was there. Mm. It was 100% there. But by the time I got home, by the time I'd eaten dinner, too tired. A movie was not going to cut it. I was not staying up for another hour and a half. What I did, Jack, was type in on TikTok, sad TikToks to cry to.
3: That's so weird.
2: And I was bawling.
3: Drenched your couch, did you?
2: Yep. My cushion on my couch. Mm. I had my cheek on it.
3: Which, yep.
2: My face cheek. And full tears. Like, it was saturated. My eyes were wet. My cheeks were wet.
3: How very Gen Z of you.
2: Oh, there was one when it was like this older man was on holiday on his own, and this group of girls invited him to have dinner with them, and his wife had just died, and he was doing like the tour that they were meant to do together. Oh. Then there was like the ones where they
3: hook up.
5: Like, this is serious.
2: Comedic timing, Jack. Oh, Franco would say that to you was terrible.
3: See, for me, that was perfect comedic timing because no one expected it. What a lovely story, and I ruined it.
2: Yeah, you did ruin it, you pig.
3: Answer the question.
2: No, they didn't.
3: Okay, right, okay.
2: There were ones of people coming home from war.
3: Yep.
2: They're hugging, they haven't seen each other in a while. Some really sad dog ones.
3: Yep.
2: Oh, it was just what I needed.
3: So you got that out and you felt better?
2: I went straight to sleep. Those tears had put me straight into a coma.
3: You probably dehydrated yourself so much that your body needed to recoup some moisture.
2: Jack, I slept from 7 p.m. till 8 a.m.
3: That's 13 hours. Like, is that 13? Yeah, that's 13 hours.
5: That is 13 hours.
2: Yeah.
3: Jesus.
2: Because I'd cried that many tears.
3: Which one was the one that really got you the most? Was it the offer? Listen,
2: Probably the old bloke. And his, going on the tour, like the holiday that him and his wife had planned, got me real good.
3: Old boys always get me. You know, the old boys, when they're like, you see them walking to church or something and they're in their Sunday best and I'm just like, God.
2: I saw an old man getting a haircut the other day and started crying.
3: What are you doing?
5: Cody's got something.
6: Sorry, I just checked my messages. Lou sent me a video yesterday of her head squashed into the couch crying.
3: A video?
6: I didn't see it until just now. We'll put it on the Insta.
3: Okay, put it on the Insta. Yeah, okay.
2: I sent Cody a video saying, I just watched the saddest TikToks and I can't stop crying. My face is just bright red.
3: Do you know I saw something similar to this? Well, you know how there was like, it almost became a bit of a trend when, you know, young people would see like an old fella at a cafe or at a diner or something by himself having a meal.
5: Yeah.
3: And there was like a video and it was like, they were like, oh my God, like, look at this. This is the sweetest thing of all time. And he was like, I'm having the best time of my life.
2: Yeah, I know. Like, that's the thing.
3: My wife's at home. She was giving me the shit, so I've just come to the diner for a meal. He's like, I'm chilling.
2: I know.
3: I'm completely sweating.
2: It's often I see you on your own and it makes me cry because you're only friends.
3: But that's a legitimate one. Mm. It should make you
2: cry. You're always at the movies on your own. You go out for dinner a lot on your own.
3: I love doing shit by myself.
2: That's what I'm actually saying.
3: Well, true.
2: People could go, oh, that bloke's on his own. It's like, he's loving it.
3: Oh, dude, whenever I go to the
2: movies. Well, the guy getting his haircut, he's probably like, ah. 10 minutes peace for the bloody grandkids.
3: Yeah, the grandkids have been pissing me off. When I go to the movies by myself, I reckon people have been like, oh, look at that guy. He's by himself and he's got all these snacks. Please know, in my head, it's like, I'm like, woohoo! I'm having the best time of my life. But to you, I'm walking around and I'm like, oh, he's got his Maltesers and his Twisties.
2: Oh, and he's putting them all on his popcorn.
3: And he's mixing them all together. What's he doing?
2: I just had a Snickers bar and I feel sick.
3: Righto.
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19: Good morning, I'm Lauren Howarth. Support for Labor has slumped to its lowest level in 14 years. The latest news poll shows the party's primary vote has fallen to just 27%, while over 60% of voters are dissatisfied with the PM's performance. It's as Aussies face soaring petrol prices and the threat of more interest rate rises. Meantime, Anthony Albanese will officially launch a campaign for Australia to join the UN Security Council. He believes we're in a pretty strong position to score one of the two spots available. Aussie women are predicted to live to almost 90 years old on average by 2066. The federal government's latest intergenerational report out today also forecasts life expectancy for men will rise to around 86 years. And there's been a special concert overnight with Aussie and international performers paying tribute to John Farnham. The event marked the start of the Lend Your Voice campaign, raising money for head and neck cancer.
23: Research shows that regularly eating ultra-processed foods can increase your risk of developing type 2 diabetes by 53%. Search Diabetes Australia for more about the nation's fastest-growing chronic condition.
19: The Knights' fairy tale season continues through to their first prelim final in 13 years. Last year's Wooden Spooners hanging on to beat the Warriors 12-10 at Eden Park. Kalen Ponga says playing in front of a record crowd was unreal.
24: Straight from the get-go, even in the warm-up, just the way the stadium is and obviously the numbers that were here, I thought they were loud the whole game. It was not hard to focus at times, but there was just a lot going on and, you know, that's awesome. You know, that's semi-final footy.
25: Humans are social creatures and we need connection to feel good. Make sure to check in on your mates. A quick chat can change more than you think.
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26: Today in the Hunter, fine with a top of 31. Tonight, down to 15. And tomorrow, fine with a high of 30. 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
14: So we were live on air this week when it felt like our studio came crashing down.
15: Excuse me, I know you've got appendicitis right now, but this is really...
14: No joke, half of our roof just collapsed.
16: The good thing is, though, Tanya handled it well.
15: Jerry,
16: it's not Jerry's fault.
15: Jerry.
14: We'll revisit that moment soon, but first, let us divert our attention to Steve's little dry spell.
16: You know we're 1 month away from me being 100% not a date single 3 years.
15: Wow.
16: Three!
15: Blow off those cobwebs.
16: Oh, I'm glad you said cobwebs. Having said that, I don't mind where you're heading.
17: Pull my trigger, let me blow.
14: I reckon most adults would have done this at some stage.
15: Have you Googled yourself?
16: I've Googled us, but not me as in me, no. Have you Googled yourself?
15: Yes, I have.
16: Yeah, I can imagine.
14: Did you write Tanya Wilkes OAM in the search bar?
15: Yeah.
16: You know why she wrote that, right?
14: Why?
16: She got no response to sex pop.
14: Now, of course, I've Googled myself as well. Well, mainly because before I worked with Tanya and Steve, I was more of a big deal in Sydney radio, where I had my own show on the number one station in the country.
16: Let me tell you, Tanya Wilkes, Risey used to be king of Sydney radio during the Today FM Risey experience.
14: That's right.
15: Hang on, Steve's not joking. You used to call yourself the Risey experience, didn't you? On Triple M in Sydney, or was it 2 days in Sydney?
14: 2 days in Sydney, yeah. And I did get called the Rosie experience.
16: Because he's, you know, our old mate down. He's in Sydney the day, so we go to the airport and the kids, shut up, kids, I'm listening to the Rosie experience.
14: Kyle actually said it on air one day. He goes, I was listening to the Rosie experience yesterday. I've got it saved. And he goes, it was actually pretty good.
16: It's only, what year was it?
14: 2013, 14, 15.
16: Good Lord, it's only 2014. Who knows where my career is rocketing to after this? I'm at 2 AM in Sydney, for God's sake, and Kyle's talking about me.
14: It has stalled a little bit. Like, I'll give you that.
15: 13 years.
14: So, yeah, things don't always go according to plan, but...
15: hey, you've got your health.
14: That's right.
16: Thanks, Mum. I was about to say, things don't go to plan, Rise. I honestly thought I'd still own a brush.
13: Let's go. Sydney's number one. This is the Risey Experience on Today FM.
15: Hey, you've got your health.
14: That's right.
16: Thanks, Mum.
14: You know what? My career might be down the toilet, but at least I get to hang out with two people who admit to doing this live on the radio.
15: Have you ever bent over in front of the mirror just to have a look?
16: Hell yeah.
15: Yeah, I have too, but because just so when I go to the doctors, I can go, hey, it's all good.
14: Tenny goes into the doctors with a sore throat and bends over.
16: I had a bit of a look. It's all good down
14: there. No, it's fine. I want to look down your throat. You, let's talk chicken wings and compliments.
16: Yeah, I love my wings.
15: Yep.
16: You open a packet of chicken wings, right? It'll stink.
14: Yeah.
15: Do you wash that slimy, smelly stuff off?
16: Yeah.
15: Yeah.
16: Yes.
15: Good boy.
16: All that gear.
15: Yeah.
14: Steve, you just got a good boy, by the way. Did you hear that? Good boy.
16: I know.
14: Good boy, you little pat on the head. Yeah. There.
16: You know what's worse? When you leave the studio, she's going to give me another elephant stamp. You've never seen it, have you?
14: No, I haven't.
16: That's why I pulled my sleeves down halfway through the show.
14: We got a little glimpse into the life of Tenya growing up this week when we were talking about things you could do as a kid back in the day. But definitely not now in 2026.
15: Being allowed to go to the shop and buy whether it was cigarettes or alcohol for your parents, and that's your reward, having a try of both of them when you got home. You know, like, really?
16: I think that was just your family tree. Okay.
14: Well, right, well, Terrace is different.
16: Right, I'll get over here, darling. I'll have a sip of my beer and a puff of my ciggy.
15: It was, though.
18: I'm only 10, Dad.
14: Did you see that female athlete who won the High Rocks in Beijing, but also had a little accident?
15: She was at the champs in Beijing over the weekend, and she's from Melbourne. She's in her early 20s, and she's an incredible athlete, but she pushed through in more ways than one.
16: Mm.
15: And, the vision of the fecal matter running down her legs.
16: Oh, I know. Look behind you. What's on the list there, Ryan? What's it say?
14: Fecal matter's on the list of banned words.
16: Banned words. Fecal matter, penis, vagina. It's all up there, Tenny. It's all up there.
14: Moist is there as well.
16: Top of the list.
15: Young, 20-something, gorgeous, strong, fit human being, and that's what she's getting plunted around the world for.
16: It's like that standard line, one sheep. But one thing. It's true.
14: You do one poo in your pants and then...
16: It's true.
15: And what do you do with that one sheep?
16: Well, that's up to you.
14: And finally, let us revisit the infamous moment when the Triple M studio roof collapsed. It happened live on air when I was telling Tenya and Steve how I purchased Radiohead tickets. Lucy had Stella's phone at her work that got us the tickets.
16: How did Lucy's patients feel as she was doing that?
15: Excuse me, I know you've got appendicitis right now, but this is really...
14: No joke, half of our roof just collapsed.
16: The good thing is, though, Tenya handled it well.
14: Can we hear that one more time, please? Rise's Rewind.
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15: Hey, Jess Rouse here. Despite a loud and hostile Warriors crowd, the Knights upset a packed Eden Park, advancing to the prelims for the first time in 13 years. Projectiles were even thrown at the refs as they left the field after three late decisions, including Bradman Best dropping a Ponga pass. Holbrook had nothing to say on the controversial calls post-game.
47: Yeah, I thought he stripped it with his hand and ripped it like that.
48: But what about the other two?
47: What are the other two?
0: I'm not here to comment on the result. Anyway, we were fantastic today. The Warriors have had a great year. They were enormous.
1: Relief for nervous fans too, with Kalyn Ponga passing his HIA. In other news, bystanders jumped in to help three men who got into trouble at Stockton Beach late yesterday. All of the men were pulled to shore, but sadly, one of them couldn't be revived. A motorcycle rider has died after a horse float flipped and rolled on the Bucketts Way. Police say Ute was pulling the float and crashed into two motorcycles near Guns Gully Road at Boorall. And a total fire ban across the Hunter today.
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3: Hey there, I'm Lauren Howarth. The PM has launched Australia's campaign for a two-year term on the UN Security Council. Anthony Albanese telling reporters in New York, our country plays a big role in world affairs.
4: Australia punches above our weight, and we can have an impact on the world, and that's what I want to see Australia do.
3: It's as the latest news poll shows primary support for Labor has fallen to its lowest level in 14 years. The trial of a former police officer accused of murdering a Sydney couple will start today. Beau Lamar Condon has pleaded not guilty to two counts of domestic violence-related murder. And a new report's being released outlining how Australia's economy and population will develop over the next four decades. The latest intergenerational report predicts we'll live up to 4 years longer by 2066 thanks to medical advances and better access to healthcare.
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3: A drama-filled thriller last night as the Knights upset the Warriors 12-10 in Auckland. New Zealand fans left furious, believing officials missed an escort penalty in the final minute that could have sent the game into extra time. Coach Andrew Webster asked about it post-match.
6: Yeah, that would have drawn the game and gone the golden point, or we could have scored off the other one. Who knows? But at the end of the day, you make your own luck in this game, and we had enough opportunities to win that game.
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1: A total fire ban in the Hunter, possible showers this evening and a cool change. 31 on the top on the coast, 35 in the valley and a much cooler 19 and a shower or two tomorrow. 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
1: From the Tanya and Steve studio, Honeysuckle, and live across Newcastle and the Hunter.
2: Well, we've got one word to say to you, haven't we?
3: Say to who?
2: Everyone.
3: Oh, okay.
2: Newcastle!
3: Would have hoped you'd had a pre-recorded one, mate. House sound a little bit weak on it, but bloody Newcastle!
2: Where's the crowd?
3: Yay!
4: We had the Newcastle cheer going at Red Hand Bolo last night.
2: Same at the pub, at the green roof.
3: Yeah, same!
2: It's funny how people just break out into that. It's one word. It's hardly a song.
3: Yeah.
2: It's probably all we could remember by full time.
3: I still love, though, it doesn't matter where you are, they peter out.
2: They do.
3: Don't they? It's that kind of,
4: It faded out pretty quickly.
3: Oh, yeah, nice stuff, though, wasn't it?
2: It was wonderful.
3: I do love, and I know it's corny to a degree, but no song goes better with the Knights at the moment than Screaming Jets Better.
2: Yeah.
3: Said you never get anywhere. Yeah. The whole thing
2: works
3: in beautifully, doesn't it?
4: Yeah, that's true.
3: Thumbs up from Dave Gleason too, and I might get some royalties out of this. But yes, great game. Got there. Go and play Penrith.
2: Did you have a look back when you got home at any of the controversies?
3: Yeah.
2: What did you think?
3: I absolutely think the Waz are probably right, but
4: I just think those decisions have never gone our way in the past.
2: Oh,
4: you know what I mean?
2: Weren't you both surprised when a couple of them did go our way?
4: And
2: we don't usually get calls like this.
3: Because I won't say what I wrote, but I did text my brother when he said good luck today, brother-in-law.
2: Yeah.
3: I gave a lot of expletives, Klein, expletives, Klein, expletives, Klein, and then I text back going, I'll take it all back.
2: But I know.
3: Oh, best referee we've ever had.
4: Seriously, start of the game, Steve, the call was like, Ashley Klein hates us. Ashley Klein hates us. By the end of it, we were like, Ashley Klein.
2: Honorary Nova Kasserian.
4: Yes. Oh, my God. Because, I think they got robbed. Like, not robbed.
2: No.
4: They got a couple of calls.
3: They have every right to be how they are, and that's how it is. But if it happened to us, we'd be screaming. Yeah.
2: Well, had they have had that, that one final challenge, might have been a very different ball game, because didn't you think, we're going to Golden Point?
3: Same.
4: Possibly,
3: Look at Frizz. God love him. Get Academy Award for that one.
2: Yes.
3: No, shut up. I'm catching the ball. But, hey, whatever it takes to get there.
2: Absolutely.
3: And calls go, like we all just walked in agreed on that one thing. Hey, we always usually get the bad calls. So,
2: always.
3: But, I must admit, that particular one
2: and
3: the knock on from
4: The loose carry. I can't remember who was carrying it, but
3: Greg.
4: Greg, yes, Margie. Greg. And they said that they stripped it. I was like, oh, my God, thank you.
3: You know how we say, and this is just like a bit of a show one for us, right? But I always say that Fletch, is the first 20 minutes, he goes out like a kid at the Newcastle show. Go. Yeah. And this time he fell over.
2: Oh,
3: he was that excited, he fell over.
4: He was running too fast, he ran over his own legs.
2: It took him about 34 to get where we thought he should be in the first four.
3: Exactly. But again, so good.
2: Yeah.
3: Prelim. And of course we're going to play the Panthers, but they said it about the Waz too. You know what I mean? It's you can't say they can't beat them.
2: Well,
4: I've got tickets. We bought some tickets straight away last night.
2: Right,
4: I had a family, Lucy's idea. She was like, let's get tickets. I'm like, yes.
3: I'm sorry, Rise.
2: Good on you.
3: We're giving those away on the show later on. So you'll have to give them to someone who's listening to the show.
4: I did see we were giving some away as well, which is great for some people.
2: Do you know, Risey, we nearly did too. I jumped on and I went, okay, what are we doing? Are we buying the tickets? Because I can get them.
4: Yeah.
2: I can get them right now.
4: Yep.
2: And they were so cheap.
4: So cheap. So affordable.
2: $30.
4: Yep.
2: And I could have bought six.
4: Yep.
2: Which I thought was weird because I was pretty sure it was four. How many did you buy?
4: Six.
2: Yeah, okay. And I thought they had a limit of four.
4: And half price because Oscar's a Knights member.
2: Yeah, exactly.
3: Here's a theory for you. There'd be that many cocky Penrith fans going, oh, I'm not going to buy tickets to that game. I'll just buy it for the grand final.
4: So hopefully it's full of Knights fans.
3: Well, that's what I'm presuming.
2: Yeah.
3: I think I would, even, as a Penrith fan, would you go to the prelim
2: over the
3: grand final?
2: They do.
3: Yeah, I know.
2: I mean,
3: but
2: my
3: I'm just
2: family,
3: saying, mentally, like,
2: I think so. My family,
3: cheap.
2: I was texting with the Penrith fam last night.
4: Are they going?
2: Every man and his dog are going. You know what I mean? So I'd be surprised if there's, are there any tickets left?
3: Yeah.
2: Because even looking at it last night, there were few and far between.
3: Yeah, okay.
2: There are.
4: Yep.
2: Jerry's saying there is.
3: How much were they, you reckon?
2: Cheap as, $30. Yeah. Bucks.
3: Oh, that doesn't sound... That's ridiculous.
2: Yeah,
4: $29 bucks, cheapest price, which went down to $14.
2: If you remember.
4: If you're a Knights member.
3: Yeah, wow.
2: Yeah.
3: That's wow.
2: Yeah.
4: They were so cheap, we even went the cheapest seats.
3: Yeah,
4: we
3: went,
4: I think ours were like maybe $40 or $50 bucks,
3: just
4: to get a bit closer.
3: Your binoculars?
4: Yeah, it's going to be.
2: But
4: in
2: it's
4: the bleachers.
2: Pretty good because remember I went down for the South's Penrith semi a few years ago?
4: Yep.
2: And we were right up the back. seriously right at the back. But it was so good.
4: It's the atmosphere.
2: Great stadium to see it in.
3: Yeah, same. Grand final, same up the back. It's atmosphere.
2: Yeah.
3: No, exactly. But yeah, anyway, look, you know, we're there.
2: Yeah.
3: We're at prelim.
2: Yeah.
3: Crazy. The wooden spoon last year. It's stupid.
2: And we do all this week have tickets to give you to go to the grand. I got ahead of myself there. To the semi.
3: That's Tanya if we lose, because then she'll go for Penrith.
2: Yeah, true.
4: All right, let's play Screaming Jets, eh?
3: Yeah!

0: 2.9 Triple M. It is Tenure and Steve. We're just talking about those tickets. Daily Telly, Tenure and Steve are reporting that 20,000 tickets have already been bought by Knights fans.
1: There you go.
0: It's going to be a home. It's a home semi.
2: Woo! Yeah. Tenure and Steve's on the line.
3: You'll never know what you find. Flying from Newey soon? Book your airport parking online early to save.
2: Yeah. Tenure and Steve's on the line. You'll never know what you find.
1: Just quickly, T, but I'm so impressed I have to get it off my chest.
4: Yeah.
1: Isn't America turned it on for our Prime Minister?
4: Oh, I don't know. Why? So Albo's over there, is he?
1: He's arrived. Now, we're allies, all of that, right? Yeah. When, any PM's ever been over there, it's the, a bit of a band.
4: Yeah.
1: Someone's there. Even if the President can't make it, you're getting vicey, a bit of a red carpet. Yeah. I'll just show you a pic. They've turned it on for him. he turned up and he's kind of like what you'd call in the car park of the Newcastle Airport.
4: Oh, my God.
1: And you know who he's meeting? The Australian ambassador. There's not American in sight.
4: There's not even a person with a gun. What I mean? Like in uniform, clutched at their breast.
1: That didn't come out good.
4: No.
1: But I know what you mean. There's not even anyone there trying to shoot him. How could he be in America?
4: No,
1: I know what you mean.
4: With a hat and a uniform.
1: Yeah. And then he moved just to the left for the press conference. Yeah. I say press, not presses. Well, I just started, it's great to be here in America and great. I'm looking going, I can't watch. I had to walk away.
0: Embarrassing.
1: I had to look away. There was no one there to meet him. No band. No, here's the Prime Minister of Australia. Nothing.
4: That's so strange, actually.
1: That's what I thought. And, of course, the press, of course, they're going to jump on it and have a laugh and all of that. But, there's a lot of people in there. It, whatever excuse it is, it's not the norm.
4: So why is he there?
1: He's doing some technical run or something or other, having a bit of a look. And then he is, though, going to... No meeting lined up with Trump. None. Not lined at all.
4: That's embarrassing.
1: But he's going to do a few diplomatic things and stuff like that.
4: He needs to go to – why aren't you going to Canada? Because did you see, just on politics, Canada is going to be the first associate member of the European Union?
1: I did, yes.
4: Which is a weird one because when you consider the 27 member states of the EU, they're European.
0: Yeah.
4: Tenure. What?
1: Let's not forget Eurovision.
4: Well, that's the other one.
1: Look what happened there.
4: Australia have been in Eurovision since 2015, as we well know.
1: Yeah.
4: Next year, Canada will be the first other country included in Eurovision.
1: It's all becoming a joke.
4: But, well, it is a joke, considering we've been in Eurovision for the last 16 years, whatever it is, and... why aren't we the first associate member of the EU?
0: Yeah, why are they? Well,
4: yeah, why?
1: I didn't know you were heading that way.
0: Jealousy.
1: We're in the UN. What about us?
4: Well, they did say, look, we'd love Australia and New Zealand to be part of the EU as well.
1: Rightly so. We're so close to the European Union.
4: But they haven't actually defined, even for Canada, what an associate member of the EU means.
1: Yeah.
4: It's kind of weird, isn't it?
1: They just want some people in there they can have fun with.
4: It's almost like I was trying to put it in, how does that work? It's like being a full member of WESTS.
1: Yes.
4: But then you come from Tamworth for the day and you have to sign in as someone's, guest.
1: Or even worse, you get a vote on what happens at the joint.
4: Yeah.
1: Which is the union, isn't it?
4: Yeah, so that's sort of how it is. You can be a full member like the EU states are or us kind of fly-by-nighters that just muscle in when the going's good.
1: So Germany comes to the UN. We want this to happen. I don't know, Cassie, bro.
0: I don't know if that's the right idea.
1: New Zealand will be next, mate. We'll have Canada, then New Zealand, then we'll get a go because we're already in Eurovision. You can't have everything at once.
4: No, it's so strange,
1: Look, it just writes it off as to what it is.
4: Yeah, and then England left, as we know, Brexit.
1: Yeah. Can't wait
0: to see. Aren't we already part of the Commonwealth, though? Shouldn't we just be part of the Commonwealth? That's the only
4: we are part
0: tie
4: of the Commonwealth.
0: That we
4: have. But to be part of the European Union.
0: But why do we want that?
4: Well, it's all about trade. Taxing.
1: Okay. Yeah.
0: Eurovision, of course, like you mentioned.
1: Yeah, that's the main thing, the Eurovision.
4: Artificial intelligence, green energy, the list goes on as to why you want to be part of it.
1: How about we mind our own business and stick with our Pacific thing? And when, because at least then at the end we all get to wear a silly outfit, a funny hat.
4: It is weird, isn't it?
0: It's strange,
4: Where you sit.
1: It's all just changed, hasn't it?
4: Like being on the bob ball team again.
1: It is. The what board?
4: The Bob board. Remember Bob board?
1: Oh, yeah. Right. Yeah. Yes, I'm with you.
4: And you get to choose who plays on your team yeah. or not.
1: Yeah,
0: that is true.
4: Yeah, we haven't made the Bob Ball team yet.
1: No.
4: Canada has. But you never know.
1: It's because they're jealous about Eurovision. Jealous.
0: Daniel and Steve, Triple M. For
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1: 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That is our phone number. 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
0: Okay, so this is where today it's Steve's turn to pick someone. You got to nail the voice, and if you do, you'll win. It's great for school holidays. $100 Ninja Park voucher, plus you'll go in the draw because everybody this week does to win a $1,000 Reflections holiday voucher, which we're doing the draw for this morning.
2: It's where we were Friday.
0: Yeah, it's $1,000 a day for Reflections Holidays. How good would that be to win that?
1: So Everyone we speak to on air goes in the draw for that each day. Reflections Holidays, discover 40 amazing parks across New South Wales. We were at Hawk's Nest on Friday, Thursday night. It was great.
2: I think I just said that right.
1: Did you see? Sorry, I was
2: you
1: reading.
2: You started early ignoring us, mate.
1: I made sure I was read that.
2: I know.
1: 40 amazing parks across New South Wales. Apologies.
2: I know it was a big afternoon with the Knights game. I understand. We're all a bit dusty.
1: Hungover. Yep.
2: But yeah, okay, so people coming through. Do I need any clues? I don't think so. I think his voice is known enough.
0: Okay.
2: This is taken from a movie. You can say the character if you know it, or you can say the actor.
0: All right. Well, let's see how Toby goes. First up, morning, Toby.
3: Morning, guys.
2: All right, Toby, listen carefully. Tell us who's that.
4: Here's the deal. I've got a hangover. Who knows what that means?
5: Doesn't that mean you're drunk?
4: No. It means I was drunk yesterday.
3: Who's that? Jack Black.
2: Hey!
1: Yeah! Well done.
0: It's a nice, easy one for a Monday.
2: A lovely description for the kiddies.
0: A $100 Ninja Park voucher for you right now. 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
3: Thank you very much. And what a win yesterday, guys. Great game.
2: Good gear, mate.
0: We're comparing where we were watching it and what it was like. What was the atmosphere? Were you at home or out, Toby?
3: I was at East Cessnock Bowling Club and the atmosphere was incredible.
2: Yeah,
1: so good.
2: Had Newcastle chant go there, mate. We were saying we go in hard and it peters off a little bit.
3: Oh, it was, riot, every emotion. It was incredible.
2: Good. Good gear, mate.
0: Good stuff. Awesome. Thank you, Toby.
3: Thank you very much, guys.
0: You're welcome. Yeah, Jack Black, hey?
1: That's a great movie, School of Rock. Kids really love it. And good for the adults.
2: Mm. You forget, he's in so many movies. Mm. He's been around for so long.
1: I watched one of his first movies ever with the kids randomly the other night. It was, I Still Know What You Did Last Summer.
0: Yeah. He was in that?
1: He was in the second one of those.
0: I never saw it.
1: He played a white Rastafarian man.
2: There you go.
0: I think that's cultural appropriation.
1: Yes. Oh, no. It was weird.
2: Oh, I love the 90s. So
1: it was very weird.
2: This might be the same as you, T. First one I saw him in, High Fidelity.
0: Yeah.
1: Oh, yeah, that was classic movie. John Cusack.
2: Or if you want to be really technical, Mars Attacks.
0: Oh.
2: He was a soldier in that anyway. But
0: right, well, see, I didn't see Mars Attacks till later.
2: High Fidelity, though, was when he came. Boom.
0: Yeah.
2: Who's this guy?
0: Yeah.
2: Yes.
1: So good. It's 6:26, Triple M, Tenure and Steve. Everyone we speak to this week on air goes in the draw for that Reflections holiday voucher. Toby's in the draw.
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23: Hey, Jess Rouse here. Fletcher Sharp had Newcastle holding its breath when he juggled the ball off Bradman Best to score his first try in the Knights' win over the Warriors yesterday. He said he was pretty happy to get it across the line.
24: I know I need to get one back for the boys. I bombed the first one, fell on my own feet, so no, always nice to score one for the boys.
23: The Knights are through to their first preliminary final in 13 years, preparing to face the Panthers at a core this Sunday. Reports are thousands of tickets have already been sold, with plenty of Novocastrians planning on taking the trip down the M1. To other news, a man in his 20s drowned at Stockton Beach late yesterday. Three men were pulled from the water with help from members of the public. One of the men was unresponsive, with bystanders attempting CPR until paramedics arrived. Sadly, he couldn't be revived. Batteries are being blamed for a growing number of fires at New South Wales tips and recycling centres. One man is dead and another is in hospital after a crash at Boorall yesterday. And in other sport, Newcastle City defeated Killarney Vale in the Black Diamond Cup final.
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25: Hey there, I'm Lauren Howarth. Australia has launched a bid for a seat on the United Nations Security Council. The PM kicking off the campaign in New York overnight, seeking a 2-year term. Anthony Albanese is saying he believes we're in a pretty strong position to score one of the 2 seats available. A near record low for Labor in the polls, the party's primary vote has fallen to just 27% in the latest news poll. That's just 1% higher than the lowest ever result in 2011. Aussies are forecast to have one of the longest life expectancies in the world by 2066. The latest intergenerational report predicts we'll live up to 4 years longer. And music stars have paid tribute to John Farnham at a concert overnight to raise money for head and neck cancer. Coldplay's Chris Martin performing this original via satellite.
26: And I really do love Coldplay. I love Coldplay, it's true. But my favourite is John Farnham. He's a better singer than you.
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25: Newcastle's hung on to beat the Warriors 12-10 in front of a record crowd at Eden Park. Last year's Wooden Spooners will now take on minor premiers Penrith in a grand final qualifier. There were a few controversial calls near the end of the match. Coach Justin Holbrook asked about them after the game.
0: Sensibly played by Tyson Frizzell to get in the way at the end.
1: Yeah. No, I didn't notice that. Thanks.
2: Can you just clarify why you think they're all right? Because they were very controversial.
1: Yeah, I thought he stripped it with his hand and ripped it like that.
2: But what about the other two?
1: What are the other two?
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23: A total fire ban in the Hunter, possible showers this evening and a cool change. 31 the top on the coast, 35 in the valley and a much cooler 19 and a shower or two tomorrow. 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

0: Newcastle Triple M 637. This is Tanya and Steve. Everyone we speak to this week goes in the draw for that Reflections holiday voucher. We were at Hawk's Nest, as we mentioned, and we did have dinner and breakfast thanks to Benchmark on Boona in Hawk's Nest. Great place to go. It's directly across the road from Reflections Holidays at Hawk's Nest.
1: Saw this the other day, guys. I thought, you know, see if you guys agree is a fair call. 90% of being married is just shouting what from other rooms.
0: What?
2: What?
1: What?
2: Yeah.
1: It is a bit, isn't it? Mm. So I thought, well, okay, what are other things about marriage that are like that?
2: Yeah.
1: Tongue in cheek, bit of fun, kind of, you know, like, and to me is when, be it me or whatever, I know if I ever looked and smiled at Karen for any period of time, or if she's coming out of a shop, she'd always get to the car and go, what? What are you looking at? Mm. Was it like, you know, even if you're smiling, they're kind of like, they're waiting for an insult jokingly, you know what I mean?
2: Yes.
1: I'm like, what?
2: Suspicious.
1: Have I got crap on my, yeah, whatever it is.
2: Yeah, so being nice is suspicious in a marriage is what you're saying.
1: Pretty much.
2: I must say, so we're kind of looking for those things that are unique to marriages. You know, what is it that is, you know you're married when kind of thing.
0: 133 53. Everyone we speak to this week goes in the draw for that Reflections holiday voucher, $1,000. We're going to give it away this morning just before 9 o'clock, and you can discover 40 amazing parks across New South Wales.
2: I think one of the things that is unique to marriage that is, like, for instance, it happens all the time. Michael's got the loudest sneeze on the planet. Maybe not, but in my world, because I don't sneeze loud. Mm. My mind's a bit of a ch.
1: No, yours is a Pekingese with asthma, to quote Robin Williams. Yes. It's a ch, ch, ch. Even then I go, settle down. So, okay, how many does he get before you tell him to shut up?
2: One.
1: One?
2: He gets one.
1: Oh, come on, I usually give you three.
2: No, I don't. And because it's in close proximity. It happened yesterday in the car.
1: Is it a boachu?
2: It's a big
1: one. You know a man sneeze where they go, boah?
2: No, it's not a boah.
1: Boah!
2: It's just a, I don't know, he yells it. No. And I'm like, you drunking me. Get out of the car if you're going to do that. This literally happened yesterday.
1: I've said it
2: it's
1: before.
2: Too loud.
1: I've said it before, I'll say it again. What a bastard.
0: Some things just really grind people's gears, don't they?
2: It's that loud
0: sneeze.
2: Sneezing.
0: Yeah.
1: We're all bastards.
2: But if you two did it, I'd just go, oh, God, I wouldn't say anything.
0: Yeah, you'd let it slide.
2: But when marriage.
1: I'd prefer you yelled at me than the old, oh, God. Here he goes with his bloody hay fever.
2: So I think that's one thing that is unique to marriage. You can give someone a hard time for sneezing loudly.
1: Again, this is a great advertisement to get married.
0: Craig's at Soldier's Point. Good morning, Craig.
2: Hey, Craig.
3: Good morning, guys. How are you?
2: Good. What is unique to marriage for you, Craig?
3: My dad gave me two words before I got married. You only have to remember two words. Yes, dear.
1: Oh, yeah. Yep. Yeah. Yes, dear.
2: Has
1: yes,
2: it worked dear. For you, Craig? Are you still married?
3: Absolutely, yep.
2: Aw.
1: Yeah.
2: Nice.
1: It's just, yep, yes, dear.
2: Yeah.
1: We always say, you know, we always joke about happy wife, happy life.
2: Yeah,
1: there's no man version.
2: No, there isn't. No, there is not.
1: At all.
2: And we love that.
1: Oh, yes, you do. Happy
0: you,
1: husband? I don't think so.
2: Janine's at Redhead. What do you think, Janine? Hello.
4: Yes, well, well, I'm getting dressed to go somewhere and I come out and he just looks at me and I go, what?
1: There you go.
4: He goes, are you wearing that? I'm like, no, I'm not. I'm not wearing it at all. I just thought I'd put it on to come out and look at you. Why are you wearing it?
1: It's a loaded question, isn't it?
2: Yeah.
1: Are you wearing
4: that? Very

0: devoted.
1: Very.
0: He's a brave man.
2: Yeah.
3: What's normally his issue with what you've got on there, Janine? Bit too short?
0: No. He reckons, one, makes me look old. Two, oh, you look really fat in that.
1: Geez, he's a brave man, Janine.
4: Yeah.
1: Brave silly, or stupid, silly, which is it?
4: Yeah, crikey. I don't think he wants to go.
1: Thanks for that.
4: Wherever you're heading. Hello, Kirsten.
5: Hey, how you doing?
1: Good. What do you think's unique in the marriage, Kirsten?
5: If I was to try and do a little sneaky fart, but it makes noise or whatnot, or it stinks out in public, and my husband takes the blame.
4: Wow. Hey.
1: Wow, well done.
4: That's better than having a dog.
5: It is.
1: You say it so proudly, Kirsten.
5: Because I'm proud that my husband takes the blame.
4: She meant you sounded proud about your fart. Because you know what? Tanya told us that you girls don't fart.
1: Never.
4: And if you do, it's potpourri.
5: All rainbows and sprinkles.
4: Okay.
3: I can't believe you just admitted when you try to do a sneaky fart.
1: Because no one is ever going forward going to believe it was your husband ever again, Kirsten.
4: That's it. You get it away. Albeit that all along everyone sees you lift your leg. Gotta let it out somehow.
3: Good on you, Kirsten.
1: Do you know what I thought Janine was going to say when she started by saying, when I get dressed, I thought she was going to say, because this is totally unique to marriage, you bend over in front of your partner and you're going to get
3: a slap on the bum?
1: Well, no, I was more thinking of a gripping of the hips, let's call it that.
4: Oh, yeah.
1: And whether you're male or female. Because I do it to Michael too.
4: Everyone likes a good Hawaii 5-0, mate.
1: Yeah, absolutely.
4: I know what you mean.
1: Yeah, either way. And I
4: every time.
1: Yeah, of course. But if you two bent over in the studio, I promise I wouldn't do it to you because that is wrong and we don't do that in public places.
4: Don't think it's why I stopped doing it the first year. Bloody nothing.
1: But isn't that true in marriage? You can't bend over in front of your partner.
4: No.
3: There you go.
4: First thing I warn on a date. I'm telling you now, don't drop anything.
3: It's Triple M. Triple M
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9: Over the Hexham Bridge, traffic moving nicely on the Pacific Highway, both directions passing Tomago Road. Seeing a little light activity at the top of the M1, but moving nicely all directions at John Rentschel Drive into Beresfield. Travel time East Maitland southbound through to Jasmine by Maitland Road will take you 23 minutes. Problem-free travelling southbound on the M1 out of Brighthope towards the Central Coast and Sydney. Ready to go electric? 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That's the latest traffic on Newcastle's 102.9 Triple M.
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19: Morning, Parks. Well, shaping up as a good-looking day for the first half of it. Anyway, we've got a subtly change expected around lunchtime. For now, the winds are offshore and we've got around about a metre of swell with a big period. So plenty of punch and a lot of closeouts with that approaching low tide. For the swimmers, conditions are great. Water temps around 18 degrees. We've got low tide 0.8 of a metre. Coming up at 9:45, this is Tessa McKenna with a beach and surf update.
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0: Newcastle's 102.9 Triple M 652. This is Tanya and Steve. It's going to be a hot day today. Tops of 31 in the city, looking at 34 today for Maitland and the Valley. Total fire ban across the Hunter today. First one of the season.
1: We know how much the workplace has changed, you know.
2: Oh, yeah.
1: Everything from computers, AI, whatever it is. But in Australia, they said over the weekend, one of the biggest changes is what we're allowed to do as far as consume music.
2: Oh, righto.
1: Now, we only have to go back to 2017, which is 9 years ago.
2: Yeah.
1: And the figure showed that only about 4% of Australians consumed music through headphones whilst they worked.
2: Yeah.
1: Right?
2: It was frowned upon, really.
1: Very much so. It was rude. You can't be concentrating.
2: Yeah.
1: It's, you know, you're not just not allowed to.
0: Yep.
1: Now the figures are 1 in 2 is, in fact, more than, it's like 54% of Aussies now consume music the whole time they were at work.
2: Wow.
1: And only take them out if someone needs them.
2: See, and that's the thing. It's like part of the disconnect.
1: Weird.
2: And to me, immediately what you just said then, that's the problem. You stop wanting to ask people because of the, and we all know when we get it from our kids, let alone a workmate.
0: Yep.
2: It's like, hey, and you wave and they take them out and squint. What?
1: Yeah.
2: Because it's a disconnect, isn't it?
1: Very.
2: That's a big percentage.
1: Well, that consumption, they're saying, we're up to 8.9 hours a day of headphone consumption.
0: Wow, that's
1: whether
0: a lot.
1: It's music, podcasting, even listening to training modules at work.
2: Yeah.
1: They did include that.
2: But I get it if you're doing or you're editing or in our world you do a bit of whatever it is.
1: Yeah.
2: But in general, yeah, it's a bit like, you know, even if you, and I know we all do it at the gym, say, but you go to say someone, you will never get anyone happily to take something out of their ear.
1: Yeah.
2: The thing is in my ear to say to you, don't be talking to me.
1: Yeah.
2: It's weird.
0: Yeah.
2: But
0: I'm in my own space now and like I want my own time. Yeah.
2: So that's amazing stat.
0: I didn't think you're allowed to have your own time at work. I thought that was the company's time, you know?
1: Well, see, they used to say it was a distraction, it's a safety risk, and you'll annoy others if it's too loud, even in your own
2: Oh, yeah, they're loud, yeah.
1: But now they say people, their workers are in a better mood because they are consuming what they want to consume.
2: Yep.
1: There is more focus. Some people are hyper-focused when they're drowning out their own
2: Well, I was
1: going to
2: say,
1: thoughts.
2: It would stop the rubbish chit-chat that annoys everybody who says, oh, I got here early so there's no one around so I could get some work done.
1: Well, funny you say that because the third point was there is less fatigue because the chit-chat isn't happening.
2: Yeah.
1: You're not required to go, hey, how was your week?
2: Yeah, that's good weekend. Yeah. Nice weather, nice day. What about the weather? Get the meeting now! Sorry, I just went into a meeting zone then. But good point.
1: Yeah. So, I don't know.
2: That's a big percentage, isn't it?
1: Well, I mean, obviously, it would be dependent on the industry.
2: Yeah.
1: Like, if you're working on one of the high rises around here at the moment and you're a tradie, I can't see you being able to, you know, have your own personal music going on.
0: Maybe a little speaker.
2: No, I was going to say, it's probably why we hear music blaring because you're right.
1: Yeah.
2: You need to be able to hear.
1: Absolutely.
0: Or if you're driving a truck, you know, in the mines, I'm sure you're. But sometimes
1: they have
0: their
1: own music.
0: Yeah, you'd like to, because that might make them concentrate a little bit more. Because it'd be so easy to fall asleep driving those trucks.
2: Yeah. See, I can have my noise cancelling headphones on right now, right? But I put it on the sound and I'd be able to hear you talk and my music at the same time because they've got the little microphones on them now and you deliberately to do both.
1: Yeah.
0: Oh, I didn't know you could do that.
2: I'm thinking that, you know, maybe more of that's going on.
1: Yeah. And I've never been awake during a surgery. Not that I've had many anyway. But isn't it one of the rockiest places you can be?
2: Rockiest?
1: Yeah, like in a surgery.
0: Oh, as like far as
1: surgeon,
0: like they have playlists.
2: Right.
0: They do, yeah.
2: I thought you meant unsafe.
1: No.
2: It's a bit rocky in there, you don't go.
1: Music, surgeon playlist and all that kind of stuff.
0: Pretty sure.
1: Yeah.
2: Weird Al Yankovic like a surgeon. true.
1: Mm.
2: They, you know, music. Well, no, it's no
1: concentration.
2: Brings in focus too. Yeah, okay. Actually, you know what? I was anti it because I thought it was disengaging.
1: Yeah.
2: And now I'm like, nah, that'd be great if you were stuck and had to work somewhere.
1: Mm.
2: Put the GANs on.
1: Well, yeah.
0: Pass the time makes the time go quicker.
1: God,
2: Focus.
0: Yep. No one bothering you.
2: Yeah.
1: Yeah.
2: Mm. Someone taps you on the shoulder and you just glare at them, pull one of your ear out. What?
0: That's that. Honestly, when you said that about the kids, I'm like, that's my wife.
2: Oh,
0: if she's making dinner or something with an AirPod in, she's like streaming a book.
2: Yeah.
0: And I'll say something and she go, it's like the biggest sigh ever. It's like, what?
2: And then when she calls you out, oh, I just want to say you look nice. Oh, whatever.
0: It's Triple M.
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1: Hey, Jess Rouse here. Knights fans erupted across Newcastle yesterday after a mammoth 12-10 win over the Warriors across the ditch. Captain KP says there were about 100 Knights fans at Eden Park, but thousands back home.
15: I know a lot of people back home will be proud of this performance, and that's something that this is the first thing I thought of when we won. You know, it's pretty awesome what we're doing in terms of how we're representing our town and our region.
1: Kalen was taken from the field with 7 minutes to go for a suspected concussion, but he did pass his HIA assessment. To other news, a man fronted court after allegedly exposing himself in a supermarket at Cessnock. Police received multiple reports of a man taking items and then indecently exposing himself on Keene Street. Bystanders jumped in to help three men who got into trouble at Stockton Beach yesterday. All of the men were pulled to shore, but sadly, one of them couldn't be revived. A motorcycle rider has also died after a horse float flipped and rolled on the Bucketts Way. And extreme fire conditions across the region today. Dry and windy this morning, but a southerly will blow through this afternoon.
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16: Hey there, I'm Lauren Howarth. Support for Labor has sunk to a near record low, according to the latest news poll. Seven reporter Josh Martin says the party's primary vote has dropped 10% in just a year.
17: Pundits putting the fall down to the Bondi Beach terrorist attack and Labor's unpopular budget tax changes. When it comes to preferred Prime Minister, Anthony Albanese is still in the lead, but Pauline Hanson is slowly making ground on the Prime Minister.
16: Meantime, Anthony Albanese has launched a campaign for Australia to join the UN Security Council on a two-year term overnight. The trial of a former police officer who allegedly murdered Sydney couple Jesse Baird and Luke Davies will begin today. Beau Lamar Condon's pleaded not guilty. He's accused of shooting the pair in early 2024. And the pathway to a dementia diagnosis has been long and complex for many Aussies. A new survey finding fewer than half were diagnosed within the first year of noticing symptoms.
18: Did you know that diabetes is Australia's fastest growing chronic condition? Over 300 Australians are diagnosed with the condition every day. Search Diabetes Australia to find out more.
16: New Zealand season is over after a second straight finals defeat, going down to Newcastle 12-10 in Auckland. Captain James Fisher-Harris admits some of the calls were a bit frustrating.
19: I thought we had a lot of opportunities, we just didn't ice them. And we could have stopped a lot of momentum, could have stopped those tries, essentially. But we didn't. So that's finals footy.
16: While the Knights are through to their first prelim in 13 years to take on minor premiers Penrith on Sunday.
14: Humans are social creatures and we need connection to feel good. Make sure to check in on your mates. A quick chat can change more than you think.
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1: A total fire ban in the Hunter, possible showers this evening and a cool change. 31 on the top on the coast, 35 in the valley and a much cooler 19 and a shower or two tomorrow. 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
21: 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Hearts race fast the second that you're in it on Triple M.
2: Scott at Newcastle, you ready to go, mate?
22: Yep, ready to go.
2: There you go, mate. Okay, got to take your first answer. No help from anyone. Or thing, pass if you don't know, mate. That's always the trick. Good luck.
1: All right, Scotty, what was the final score in the Knights v Waz match yesterday?
22: 12-10.
1: Blue and what are the national colours of the Ukraine?
22: Yellow.
1: Yes. The Ryder Cup is a competition in which sport?
22: The Ryder Cup. Pass.
1: What animal do people often count when trying to fall asleep?
22: Sheep.
1: How many events make up a decathlon?
22: Five.
1: Is spy agency S.H.I.E.L.D. found in the Marvel or the DC universe?
22: DC.
1: What is a kalimba? Is it a musical instrument or a tropical fruit?
22: A fruit.
1: How many days are in two fortnights?
22: 62.
1: In the US, what do they call autumn?
22: Pass.
1: Which insect is also a swimming stroke?
22: Butterfly.
1: The Ryder Cup is a competition in which sport?
22: Sailing.
2: Time's up. There you go.
1: Okay, one, two, three. We've got four today. You went the wrong way on a couple of 50s. A kalimba is actually a musical instrument. You know those little African boards with the
2: The
1: metal strings sort of thing?
22: I remember playing that now.
1: Yeah.
2: Does that sound like a good instrument, too?
0: I've got four of them in my house. My mother-in-law bought some for the kids a couple of Christmases ago.
1: Oh, isn't she popular?
2: I can only say good times, mate. Good times at your house.
0: And that's the exact sound they make. Ding, ding, ding, ding. No joke.
1: The Ryder Cup.
2: Was known as a lead break, by the way, Scott.
1: The Ryder Cup, Ronnie.
0: Golf.
1: Yeah, of course it is.
0: Yeah, the US versus the rest of the world, yeah.
1: Decathlon. You know what? I think you got it confused because a decathlon is usually over 2 days, so maybe five on one day, five on the next, but it's actually 10.
2: Right.
1: S.H.I.E.L.D. is found in the Marvel Universe, and how many days in two fortnights is 28? And the only other one is autumn. They call it fall up north.
2: Do too.
1: Yeah.
2: And so, yeah, Scott, as you heard them, you knew them. But on the spot, that's what can happen to you. But, participation prize for you, though, mate. You've got yourself a double go to see Frozen the Musical. And I know you've got some mates lined up for that that you'd love to go and do it with.
22: I'll pick you up, Steve. Ready to go.
2: Thank you, mate. Good on you, mate. 6:30 is fine. 7 o'clock start.
0: Enjoy that one, Scott. Tickets from $69. Book now frozennewcastle.com.au. It's happening at the Civic Theatre this October.
2: Let it
1: only
2: go.
1: Only if you can get a little Olaf on a stick.
2: I don't know what code you're talking, mate, but okay.
0: It's Tanya and Steve. Scott's also in the draw for a $1,000 Reflections voucher, which we'll draw before 9.

0: Newcastle Triple M, it's 11:07. This is Tanya and Steve. It's going to be a hot day today. Tops of 31 in the city, 34 for Maitland of the Valley. Total fire ban in place. It's the first one of the season. So total fire ban in place today until midnight tonight, all around the Hunter.
1: If you're not going to work today and you're trying to go and ring in the sickie, I don't think the footy's going to cut it because we all watched it. So we've got to come up with better ones.
2: But I think any boss that doesn't give their employee a day off would be a bum after a night's win like that.
3: A bloody bum, do you, Bob?
2: In the words of Bob Hawke.
1: So I saw this the other day and it headlined as, this has got to be the best excuse ever. And it wasn't for going to work. This guy, it'd be like you and I, right? Someone going, hey, do you want to come to after work drinks?
2: Yeah.
1: And he looked him in the eye and said, I'd love to, but I can't. I've got an avocado at home and it's going bad. So I've got to get home and make a sanger. No, I thought that's brilliant.
2: Yeah.
1: But yeah, like, yeah. Oh, sorry. Yeah, went to the pub of the nights. I'm not feeling well. Not going to cut it. Mm. So what excuse have you ever used or heard?
2: Mm-hmm.
1: Because you know, these days, we were only talking earlier about music in the workplace, how much the workplace has changed in that area.
2: Yeah.
1: Oh, where's blah? Oh, he's having a day off. Oh, he's crook. No, it's his cousin's birthday.
2: Yeah, I know.
3: Yeah.
1: Okay, then.
2: Yeah. See, but you're asking a question that the world has changed to. So I don't know whether people will think it's weird.
1: Well, old school Gen X's and millennials, do we think it's weird? Yeah. How's that?
0: 1-333-53. We'd love to hear from you now. Everyone we speak to on air today goes in the draw for a $1,000 Reflections holiday voucher. Discover 40 amazing parks across New South Wales. We discovered one of them last week at Hawk's Nest. And if you call us now, 1-333-53, you go in the draw.
2: Mm.
0: We want those excuses for not turning up to work.
2: I think bosses would have some good stories excuses they've been on the receiving end of.
1: Or if you're like, I know, and I'm going way, way back here because I know it makes you laugh, just the thought of it, but when I worked at Just Jeans and hated it, I can't tell you how many times my uncle died. Like, I ran out of uncles. It was just getting silly.
0: Having kids is the best thing. You can always just blame kids as well.
2: Kids are sick.
0: Yeah, kids are
2: sick. I mean, who's going to argue?
0: No, exactly.
2: Nah.
0: And chances are, like, they probably are going to get sick, or they are sick, you know? So
1: true.
0: It's actually true.
1: Yeah. And now we're in that line too, you know, on what we were talking about, you can safely say, oh, dog's crook. And
2: yes.
1: They can't stop you now. Before it would have been, that's no good, is it? Back to work.
2: Yeah. Well, Jody's at the terrace. Jody, best excuse you've heard?
4: I had a workmate that had to leave work because his cat got out.
1: Well, did he ever find it, Jody?
4: Who knows?
2: You sound very disbelieving and unimpressed, Jody.
4: I know. I said, are you for real?
1: His cat got out.
0: You can't really wait until the end of the day to start looking for it, though, can you?
2: Well,
0: like, I don't know.
2: But they're cats. They know how to come home.
1: Listen for the bell, goddammit.
2: Thanks, Jody.
1: Good on you, Jody. Hello, Matty.
5: How you going, mate?
1: A good excuse you've used or heard?
5: My worst excuse is, I woke up and I kicked my toe and I can't possibly walk to work today. It's too painful. Oh, no.
2: And did it go down okay, Matty?
5: Oh, I just said, you got to be joking, mate. Anyway,
1: yeah.
5: What do you do?
2: Oh, so it wasn't you that used the excuse. It was someone that worked for you.
5: Yeah, that's right. I'm sitting there waiting for them to turn up, and that's what they rang up with. I've got a sore toe.
1: That's what they rang up with. I can hear Maddie going, that's all you got.
0: Oh, thanks, Maddie. You're in the draw for that $1,000 Reflections voucher.
2: Josh is in Maitland. What's yours, Josh?
6: I've been booking in every Monday off for the last couple of weeks for the nights to... It's actually a superstition of mine. I will keep booking in Lee.
1: Well done. You're on it, Josh.
6: Go the Knights.
2: Go the Knights, indeed.
1: I love that. Yeah. Not even an excuse. It's just a command.
2: Yep. Nothing wrong with booking in leave. In fact, I think we probably should next Monday, because that's going to be amazing if they win.
1: No, I can't come in next Monday. I've got an avocado going bad at home.
0: And my cat's escaped.
2: Danielle, is
1: it? Swap on that?
0: Yeah, we should swap, Steve, because you've got cats and I normally have avocado.
2: Yep.
1: Excuse me, minding cats, everybody. Everybody, I'm minding cats. They're not my cats, just in case there's a beautiful single woman listening.
0: He's not a cat man, everyone.
2: Danielle is in Minmind. Danielle, what's the best excuse?
7: My sister just had a day off because it was her dog's first birthday.
1: Oh, sick. There you go.
0: Get lost. That's crazy.
7: Yep.
1: We would hear that here, mate. No problem.
7: Yeah, party hat on him and had a little cake and took him to the beach, and I'm like old school.
1: Yeah.
7: She's a lot younger than me. And I was like, does that work? I'm going to start using it.
2: And did it work? How did it go down at work?
7: Yeah.
1: There you go.
7: They were completely fine with it.
2: Oh, yeah. My. What kind of dog is it?
7: It's really cute. It's a chocolate lab.
2: Yeah. Oh, well, of course. So, I'd even have the day off to celebrate your nephew.
1: I was going
2: to
1: say, for us three here, Danielle, I mean, you guys have a look at your pay slips and have a look, right? We've got 9,000 sick days owing to all three of us, right? Yes. We're the idiots.
2: Yeah, that's exactly. True.
0: That's got to take the cake as far as a dog's first birthday.
2: I love it, though.
1: I'm just checking the dates of the cat's birthday.
2: Well, Andrew's at Holmesville. Morning.
8: Good morning, guys and girls. How are we doing today?
2: Very well.
1: Best excuse you heard or used, mate?
8: Mate, I use the one all the time that I've got to go home. I've got beer in a bowl that's suffocating. It's mouth to mouth.
1: And I hope at the end of it now, mate, if you worked in the same place, never gets old.
8: No. My boss has heard it 1,000 times. He still giggles.
1: Never gets old. I love that. Well done.
2: Tough, Andrew. Yeah. I love that one.
1: Oh, man. Can't wait to ring you guys tomorrow and say the cats have escaped.
0: It's Triple M. Tanya and Steve. Triple M for
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10: Travel time from Belmont northbound to Broadmeadow via the Pacific Highway will take you 21 minutes. Up into Lochinvar, we've got some road damage at Windella Road, causing delays all directions just off the New England Highway. The highway, that's all clear through Maitland, both directions into Beresfield, approaching John Renshaw Drive and the top of the M1. 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That's the latest traffic on Newcastle. 102.9 Triple M.
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0: Belandez, Hozier's Too Sweet, 7:26 after 8:30 this morning. Win your way to the Knights taking on the Panthers. We are sending you there after 8:30 this morning.
1: Mm. How excited were we? Game this morning coming in on the show, cheering and yelling.
2: I know, the fairy tale dream is still alive. Pretty good, isn't it? Taking out the second on the ladder at the end of it. At the end of it all,
1: yeah.
2: The Waz.
1: Yeah.
2: So we
1: for
2: go
1: sure.
2: from the Waz to the Paz.
1: Yeah, that's right.
2: And we'll see how that rolls. But let's encapsulate.
1: Hang on, but because there's some long-suffering people we need to give a bit of a hug to.
2: Who?
1: The Triple M call team, who have gone through years and years of trying to make games that was 70-0 exciting. And
2: so
1: but now
2: true.
1: It's true. We thought we were going to just stand aside for Jimmy Callan, Andrew Ryan, new to the team but still.
2: Yeah.
1: All right. And MG.
2: Yep.
1: Right. And, of course, the legendary Michael Hagan.
2: Mm.
1: Because we even have noticed over the last few weeks a bit of excitement in their voice calls.
2: Oh.
0: They used to say that the only thing they looked forward to were the pizzas that Triple M management used to provide them.
1: Gary Harley used to look forward to the pasties, didn't he, T?
2: Yeah, exactly. Well, let's have a listen.
3: Warriors attacking left edge. Here they come, the home side. I'll pass and they're in, but Thacker, the wrecker, doesn't need it. Alasima goes all himself, and it'll be the Warriors that do strike first. Yeah, great hands, Bradman Best. He's now in backfield. The Beast, he's through. Now he's got Fletcher Sharp. Who's taken it this time? And no mistake from the Knights, number six. And it might be six apiece with 11 minutes to go in the first half. The Knights shift left and with success. What a shot from Francis. Well, if he's not long for this game, he's certainly going to make his mark felt.
4: And six again, Jimmy.
3: Here we go. Short side, Dom Young might not need him. It's a foot race. Big Dom's over. Oh, Francis rattled the Steeden free. And Dom Young's finished it in the right corner. Newcastle start the second half. They've been shot out of a cannon. It's the fifth and last. Out. It's Lekker Halasima for the corner, but it might be a desperate try-saving tackle from Dom Young. No.
4: He's
3: planted the football. Ashley Klein points to the spot. Lekker Halasima has a double and he's got his team back in the contest. Inside the final 10 seconds. Khan Lofie Pereira can't
4: tackle.
3: Find anyone.
4: No.
3: That is it. That's it. It's game over. Newcastle have done it. They are moving on to the third week of the finals. They've set up a date with Penrith for a shot at a grand final. The Knights, they have beaten the Warriors 12-10 on their home patch. The Knights march on.
0: Oh, great call, Jim.
2: Jimmy
0: Selling
2: doesn't have much of a voice after that, does he?
1: Exactly.
2: Yeah.
1: And you just think, yep, those boys have kept us there when it was an impossible.
2: Yeah.
1: And now it's happening. They even sound surprised.
2: I know.
0: I actually give us a shot this weekend against Panthers. Mm. 100%.
2: Yeah. Well, we've been the underdogs going into the last two.
1: Well, that's the thing, isn't it?
0: Hey, it's great to see Dylan Lucas out there for the last 15 minutes. We all thought it was kind of like tactics, didn't we, during the week?
1: Yeah.
0: Like, there's no way they're going to pick him. But he came out 15 minutes ago.
1: Yep. Went straight into a tackle. Too,
2: yeah, he did.
0: Yep.
2: Yeah, he didn't have much of an impact, but it was nice to see him out there having a crack.
1: Our boy had a great game,
2: Matty
1: Kroger.
0: Oh,
1: yeah, I know we're biased here, but he had a great game.
2: He did.
1: Came out of his skin.
2: In fact, you know how they do the who had the best game, who had the this, that, and all the rest of it? They actually said this panel of experts, rugby league experts, said he was the best forward on the park yesterday.
1: Yeah.
2: So that's pretty darn good, isn't it?
1: Because he mixed it up and he made some metres. Absolutely.
0: So how good was Phoenix Crossland as well? Unbelievable. Kalen.
1: Oh, don't get Dom.
0: Everyone.
2: Isn't that funny?
1: Not
2: when
1: a bad
2: you see,
1: player.
2: When you see Kalen and when he accelerates, like people are yelling, there's no support. No, because no one can keep up with
0: him. He's too fast.
2: He's so fast.
0: He's finding gaps that aren't there too.
2: Yes.
0: They're not expecting it.
2: Yeah.
1: For me, it's like, and we all know how big the Waz are and everything, and I'm like, how come they can't tackle him? And every time I ask Matt, he goes, he's just too quick.
0: Yeah. It's Triple M. Tenure and Steve.
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9: Hey, Jess Rouse here. The Knights have set up their first prelim finals date in 13 years against six-time premiers the Panthers this Sunday. Newcastle stunned a packed Eden Park across the ditch yesterday, defeating the Warriors. Ruttman Best had nothing but praise for coach Justin Holbrook post-game.
10: Credit to the coaching staff, Justo, what he's done, who's brought across. Yeah, he's just instilled plenty of belief into us and it showed tonight. So yeah, for us to come over here and get a job done like that, tough, gritty, that's what we're made of.
9: Two other news, one man's dead and another is in hospital after a crash at Boorall yesterday. Police say a ute pulling a horse float flipped and rolled on the Bucketts Way, crashing into two motorcycles. The female driver of the ute was taken to Stroud Police Station after testing positive to a roadside breath test. A man in his 20s drowned at Stockton Beach yesterday. An early start to fire conditions with a total fire ban in place today. And in other sport, Newcastle City stormed home to overpower Killarney Vale 80-53 in the Hunter Central Coast AFL final.
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11: Morning, I'm Lauren Howard. Support for Labor has slumped to its lowest level in 14 years. The latest news poll shows the party's primary vote has fallen to just 27%. Senior Labor Minister Tanya Plibersek telling Seven it could certainly be a lot better.
12: Polls are obviously not great, but we are not focused on the polling. What we're focused on is making a real difference in people's lives.
11: Meantime, PM Anthony Albanese has officially launched a campaign for Australia to join the UN Security Council. Aussie women are predicted to live to almost 90 years old on average by 2066. The federal government's latest intergenerational report out today also forecasts life expectancy for men will rise to around 86 years. And there's been a special concert overnight with Aussie and international performers paying tribute to John Farnham. The event marked the start of the Lend Your Voice campaign, raising money for head and neck.

0: The Knights' fairy tale season continues through to their first prelim final in 13 years. Last year's Wooden Spooners hanging on to beat the Warriors 12-10 at Eden Park. Kalen Ponga says playing in front of a record crowd was unreal.
1: Straight from the get-go, even in the warm-up, just the way the stadium is and obviously the numbers that were here, I thought they were loud the whole game. It was not hard to focus at times, but there was just a lot going on and, you know, that's awesome. You know, that's semi-final footy.
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4: A total fire ban in the Hunter, possible showers this evening and a cool change. 31 on the top on the coast, 35 in the valley and a much cooler 19 and a shower or two tomorrow. 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

0: 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This is Tenure and Steve. 8 o'clock today, your chance to win $5,000 with our 5K payday. Five words, five responses could score you the cash today. It's going to be a hot one today too. 31 degrees in the city, 34 today for Maitland and the Valley.
1: That was a lovely, isn't it? We're starting to see some of the acts filtering through from the John Farnham, a living legend concert that took place at Rod Laver Arena last night.
2: Yeah, a lot filtering through too, isn't it? Like little moments and things like that we're getting, oh, wow, that's cool.
1: Yeah.
2: Barnsley playing the bagpipes. You don't think you're better than that.
1: That was beautiful. Jimmy Barnes. Tina Arena was there. Yep. Richard Marx, Keith Urban, Jessica Mauboy. And then we had the overseas element, Celine Dion, Hugh Jackman. That was brilliant. But one that we picked up on this morning was Chris Martin from Coldplay.
2: Because, yeah, and I know I've talked about it before when they came out here many, many moons ago, whatever, and they got Farnsley out on stage with them to do You're the Voice. It's still one of the best versions I've ever seen because the entire crowd's chanting.
1: Yeah.
2: So they became mates.
1: Well, they did. And that is why Chris cobbled together what we think's pretty cool.
3: And I really do love Coldplay. I love Coldplay, it's true. But my favourite is John Bonham. He's a better singer than you. It's true. Oh, thank you, John. Oh, thank you, John. I think you're really great.

0: post from his son who said, I had no idea what he was going to do, so I was in the crowd cheering like everyone else.
1: That's so cool.
2: The notable absence, though, of course, was the fact that John Farnham was not there. And I think we've all been under the illusion that John's been doing okay.
0: I agree.
2: Until the family posted a post over the weekend pre-concert.
0: Yeah.
2: And we're a bit shocked, and we thought the one person that probably knows more than the rest of us is Peter Ford, who is the Sunrise Entertainment editor. And he's with us today. G'day, Pete.
3: Hello, you two. Lovely to speak to you both. Wouldn't it be great if they recorded that Chris Martin song and put it out and got money coming in for the Head and Neck Cancer Charity? That would be great. It's almost a bit John Williamsy, isn't it?
2: Yeah, it is. True, Peter.
0: As Tanya said, Peter, like, you know, were we under an illusion that he was doing better than he is, or was that how they kind of kept it quiet and portrayed it?
3: Well, the family, obviously, they wanted to keep everything up and bright and all that. And that's their entitlement. Of course, they're not obligated to share anything with us. But you're right, it was a pretty dramatic U-turn. They have been saying for many months now that he's doing great and he's still, you know, singing to the grandkids and all that stuff. And then what happened was on Saturday night, after they'd done the final dress rehearsal, John's wife, Jill, and she's a lovely lady, but she's a bit, I don't want to say she's shy, but she doesn't like the spotlight. She decided to go into the venue and to address everybody and explain that John wouldn't be there, and this is the reality of the situation, that he is now permanently with oxygen tank, he is in a wheelchair, and basically, you know, things aren't great. And that shocked everybody, but it kind of gave the whole event a whole new level of passion and determination to let John know, who was watching it at home, because what they did, although it wasn't televised, the networks all gave it the thumbs down, which I thought was a great shame. And so they Hoyt Cinemas were showing it. You could go and pay $50, I think it was, and you watch it live in the cinema. And because they were doing that professionally, they were able to arrange to beam it into John's house, and he was able to see it at home.
2: Oh, I'm so surprised that the networks said no, Peter, you?
3: Yeah, I am, and I think it's disappointing. I mean, maybe it'll come out on some kind of DVD or streaming service, because obviously, seeing they were doing it anyway to beam it into the Hoyt Cinemas, it obviously has all been fully professionally filmed, so it's there forever. So maybe at some point down the track. But look, John's health situation is obviously a disappointment for everybody, and all we do is, you know, care even more now. But things aren't good. You know, things are pretty grim, to be honest. And they're lucky, of course, that they are able to have 24-hour-a-day nursing care in his home, so he doesn't have to go and stay anywhere else. And but it is a very, very challenging time for the family.
0: It's also timelines, Pete, isn't it? Because we all go about our lives, and then we hear it and we go, oh, that happened overnight.
2: Yeah.
0: Like, no, it really didn't. It's actually been a while.
2: Dealing.
0: I remember on holidays, and I can't tell you, 2 years ago, 18 months ago, I had John's audio book. I had his book, but on audio, because I know he did it, and he did it, and he struggled with it. It was like a post-operation.
2: Yeah.
0: But at that stage, it was like, yeah, well, I'm out and on the improve.
2: Yeah.
3: Yeah. Look, I think things have taken a turn for the worse in the last couple of weeks. I mean, to be fair, though, it was never announced that he was going to be there. I think maybe people had just assumed he was going to be there. But I always knew there was some doubt about it. But clearly, you know, the fact they put out a statement late Saturday night, it was so late, in fact, that it didn't even get into the Sunday papers. So I think that, to me, indicates that maybe things have taken a turn for the worse in the last couple of days.
2: Oh, it's so sad. He's just been part of our entire life, hasn't he?
3: John Farnham. Absolutely. Look, even people in their 70s can say that. And, you know, because he goes way back to the 1960s. And I thought last night's concert, I'm not in any way being critical, but I thought maybe it didn't do enough of the really old catalogue.
0: Right.
3: You know, some of the, I mean, they touched on Sadie and Raindrops, but, you know, he had a whole lot of other big hits. Remember One?
2: I loved One.
3: Yeah, One is a great song, isn't it?
0: Yeah.
3: Harry Nilsson did it, I think, first. And a whole bunch of others. Rose Coloured Glasses was another one. And Comic Conversations, that was a nice little ballad. But that's all going back in time. And a lot of people don't remember that stuff. But certainly what last night focused on was sort of stuff from Whispering Jack on. I thought Kate Sobrano was stunning doing Help.
0: Oh.
3: Help's a very interesting song in John's career. A lot of people people think, oh, Whispering Jack was his comeback, and it kind of was, but a couple of years prior to that, they did a Royal Command performance in Sydney for the late Queen Elizabeth, and Glenn Wheatley desperately tried to get John on, but they didn't want him, because at the time, John was sort of, you know, down and out, and so Glenn kept badgering away all the time, and finally they said, yeah, well, okay, well, let him do one song, and Helen Reddy had three, and Peter Allen had three, Olivia had three, but they said, yeah, you can do one song. So rather than go back and do one of his old hits, he decided to do Help, and he just blew the roof off the Sydney Opera House, and everyone just said, oh my God, where's he been hiding the last few years?
2: Isn't that a great story? I love that bit.
0: And Lennon loved it.
2: Yeah.
0: Who wrote it.
2: Yeah.
0: And said, I would have done it like that, but they wanted a pop song.
2: Yeah, that's amazing.
0: And also, too, though, that Channel 9 tribute Thursday night, Pete, was amazing to watch.
3: Yeah, look, it's one of those great stories because it's a story of obviously talent, but it's also endurance, it's also luck, it's also mateship and all of those things. And whilst, you know, whilst we are concerned about John's health, we've got to remember that he's got great care at home and it's not over till it's over.
2: That's true. Peter, it's always lovely to catch up with you. Thanks so much for your time and we'll see you on Sunrise.
3: Good on you. Thank you both. See you.
2: See
1: Thanks,
2: ya.
1: Pete. Peter Ford, Sunrise Entertainment reporter and editor.
0: Don't you reckon a lot of it's that timeline for us? Because it's, you know, I think we get on with our lives and that's why we're all a bit shocked.
2: Yeah. It's interesting, Pete kept leaning on the fact that that they can afford it, the 24-hour care. It is, sadly, in this country, isn't it? It's haves and a have-not.
0: Oh, yeah.
2: Other people in that situation would be living in hospital.
0: Absolutely.
2: You know, good on him. I hope, you know, obviously we all wish him the very best.
0: Yeah. Oh, you do. And, you know, it's heartbreaking.
2: Mm.
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6: Travelling into East Maitland, southbound 3 to Jasmine via Maitland Road will take you 26 minutes. Into Hillsborough, continuing works has 40km speed restrictions on Hillsborough Road between Baker Avenue and Crockett Street, both directions till 6pm. Through Morissette, Dora Street slowing to Freeman's Drive at the roundabout towards the M1. And through there, just watch out with all-day roadworks affecting Alliance Avenue at Waiyee Road. 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That's worth pulling over for. And September 22 at participating stores excludes IGA local grocer. That's the latest traffic on Newcastle's 102.9 Triple M.
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0: 102.9 Triple M at 7:58. This is Tanya and Steve. 20,000 tickets to the big game. The Knights taking on the Panthers have been sold already, and we have a bunch to give away. We'll do that after 8:30 this morning. They're taking on the Panthers, obviously, down in Sydney. Winner of that game goes to the GF.
1: Now, I have to ask a question. Did you sleep in that shirt?
2: It's time for confession time. For both of us. Tanya or myself should never wear white.
1: No.
2: Because it doesn't matter what happens. Mm. Within an hour, it looks dirty.
1: You look like you've been rolled in.
2: I only wear white, by the way, as an undershirt, yeah. Meaning, right, so I've got a white T-shirt, mm-hmm. and then I put a shirt over the top.
1: Yeah.
2: Okay, so I've spilled coffee on it. Yep. Right? I don't know. Have a look. Remember, this is a new washed shirt this morning. I don't know where that came from.
1: Oh, my God.
2: Oh, I've got dirt.
0: That's a dirt patch.
2: Dirt. I don't know what's going on.
1: It looks like you've, honestly, I know you haven't, but that's what happens when you drop your mascara brush and it lands on your chest.
2: Well, that's a brilliant pick for me, mate. Well done, because that's exactly what happened.
1: I was trying to look like
2: Robert Smith from The Cure. But, I mean, look how dirty it is.
1: I know, you're filthy.
2: And it's like, you're back up because we've seen you in white.
1: Yeah.
2: And it lasts equally as long.
1: Like I say, I reckon there's two types of people in the world, those that can and those that can't wear white.
2: I agree.
1: I tried a shirt on Friday, in fact, in Tea Gardens when we were up there.
2: Yeah.
1: And the lady went, that looks nice. And I went, have you got it in black, please?
2: Yeah.
1: Because I cannot buy white.
2: Nah.
1: White and I don't get along.
2: No, I agree. Mm. And also, too, there's the messy thing, but also white, and then I put a shirt over the top of it because there's nothing slimming about white either.
1: Yeah, true.
2: Nothing. Black slimming and it covers everything.
1: Mm.
2: But it is amazing, particularly, I know quite a few women who say the same thing.
1: Yeah.
2: It's not just you two. They go, I don't know what it is.
1: Yeah.
2: Put
1: it's
2: something
1: like
2: white on.
1: A stain magnet.
0: Yep.
1: Isn't it?
2: Yes.
0: Have you guys seen what I'm wearing today?
1: All black.
2: What are you wearing today, Rise? I'm like,
1: what have you got on?
2: I've got a little
0: head to toe black.
2: Yeah, true.
1: Oh, yeah. Apart from your knees and shins, they're uncovered.
2: Yeah. Yeah. In fact,
0: I'm
2: if you just
0: shorts.
2: If you just look,
0: made it sound weird.
2: If you look what
0: put shorts on.
2: If you actually look at Risey now, he just looks like me when I came out of hospital from the liver thing.
1: Yeah, true.
2: It looked like an 80-kilo me. It's finally happened, mate. You're welcome.
0: Oh,
2: we hang out, baseball cap.
0: Hang out together long enough, it was bound to happen.
2: Yeah, absolutely.
1: Do you know what's weird? The amount of times someone will say to me, do those boys not know it's rude to wear hats inside?
2: Oh, I know. I get that occasionally
1: too.
2: Well, I don't talk to a lot of 100-year-old people, but when I do, they're very. Because well, it used
1: weird.
2: To be. It absolutely used to be.
1: Mm.
2: It was, are you inside, hat off.
1: Yeah. Is there anywhere these days where you do take the hat off? Now, you'd have to certainly take it off in church.
2: Yeah, and I'm always
1: sure.
2: there.
1: Yeah.
2: We're always there, aren't we, Rise?
0: Every Sunday.
2: Yeah.
1: Hey, but if you
2: sometimes
1: were going,
2: we go together, I go, hats off, mate.
1: If you were going for a wedding or a funeral,
2: yeah.
1: You would definitely, as a sign of respect, take the hat off.
0: Yeah.
2: Well, yeah. So I was about to say where the one place you will never see me with a hat on is when there's a suit jacket involved.
1: Yeah, fair enough.
2: That's my best description.
0: Yeah, because you're not Steve Jobs. Some executive.
2: I was going to say Steven Spielberg.
0: Oh, yeah, exactly. Yeah.
1: Or Adam Sandler.
0: Yeah,
2: or Ron Howard.
1: Yeah, Ron Howard. Yeah.
2: Okay,
1: so
2: that
1: suit,
2: would be
1: take the hat off.
2: Suit, yeah.
1: Anywhere else?
2: Not really these days, particularly. Too, you know, when you see the social pages rolling around, doesn't matter what pub, club, whatever.
0: Yeah, people are wearing them in the pub and the clubs all the time now.
1: Yeah.
2: What
1: about if we were going to an auditorium for a presentation?
2: Of what?
1: I don't know.
0: You know what? I was at a training thing the other day and I was shocked to see people had hats on.
1: In the training thing?
0: Yeah, and then I thought, cool, I'm wearing a hat the next time.
2: Oh, yeah, I'd have my hat on for that.
0: Yeah.
2: Yeah, okay. No, unless there's a suit jacket involved. So, and suit jacket usually means it's somewhere a little bit.
1: Yeah.
0: Yep.
2: Nice. Like, I wouldn't go to dinner at a nice restaurant with someone with a hat on.
1: Okay.
2: I'd go to the pub any day of the week and have a meal.
1: Right.
0: What about dates? If you're having a first date, even at the pub?
2: It depends on where we're going.
1: If you're going out for a nice dinner at night, would you wear a hat?
2: It depends on where we're going. Pub? Sure.
1: Restaurant?
2: No.
1: Okay.
2: I wouldn't. Okay. I'd put a wig on for that, too.
1: Yeah. I was going to say, there's a new powder here that I can try if you want.
2: You need to back away.
0: Yeah, we've tried that.
2: You need to back away slowly.
1: Yeah, but it's new and it looks even better than the old one.
2: How could it not? Not, it looked like you dipped a bucket of sand on my head.
0: Yeah, it was like ground coffee on Steve's head.
2: And for those of you who are wondering why I sacked her as my wingman.
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8: Hey, Jess Rouse here. Despite a loud and hostile Warriors crowd, the Knights upset a packed Eden Park, advancing into the prelims for the first time in 13 years. Projectiles were even thrown at the refs as they left the field in the end after three late decisions, including Bradman Best dropping a Ponga pass. Holbrook had nothing to say on the controversial ref calls post-game.
9: But what about the other two?
10: What are the other two? I'm not here to comment on the result. Anyway, we were fantastic today. The Warriors have had a great year. They were enormous.
8: To other news, a man in his 20s drowned at Stockton Beach late yesterday. Three men were pulled from the water with the help of members of the public. One of the men was unresponsive. Bystanders attempting CPR until paramedics arrived, but sadly, he couldn't be revived. Police have charged a man who allegedly indecently exposed himself in Cessnock at a supermarket. The 37-year-old allegedly took items from the shop, behaved in an offensive manner, among other charges. And batteries are being blamed for a growing number of fires at New South Wales tips and recycling centres.
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11: Hey there, I'm Lauren Howard. The latest news poll shows Labor's primary vote has fallen to 27%, its worst result in 14 years. While support for the coalition is sitting at just 19%, opposition leader Angus Taylor has been asked about it on Nine this morning.
12: Well, you've seen improvement in the support for me as leader, and you're seeing improvement in many polls for the coalition. But look, I'm not going to get into focusing and commenting on an individual poll.
11: Australia has officially launched its campaign to join the UN Security Council. A secret ballot will now take place in 2028. The trial of a former police officer accused of murdering a Sydney couple will start today. Beau Lamar Condon has pleaded not guilty to two counts of domestic violence-related murder. And the latest intergenerational report shows Australia's population will edge close to 40 million by 2066, with Aussies to live longer but have fewer kids.
13: Research shows that regularly eating ultra-processed foods can increase your risk of developing type 2 diabetes by 53%. Search Diabetes Australia for more about the nation's fastest-growing chronic condition.
11: A drama-filled thriller last night as the Knights upset the Warriors 12-10 in Auckland. New Zealand fans left furious, though, believing officials missed an escort penalty in the final minute that could have sent the game into extra time. Coach Andrew Webster asked about it post-match.
14: Yeah, that would have drawn the game and gone the golden point, or we could have scored off the other one. Who knows? But at the end of the day, you make your own luck in this game, and we had enough opportunities to win that game.
15: Arrive alive. Drive to the conditions. Stay alert. Keep your distance. Take extra care on unfamiliar roads. And keep your phone out of sight.
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8: A total fire ban in the Hunter. Possible showers this evening and a cool change. 31 on the top on the coast, 35 in the valley, and a much cooler 19 and a shower or two tomorrow. 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
18: Okay, Vic, good luck.
0: Thank you.
3: All right, she's off to that booth so she can't hear the soundproof booth. And okay. We're going to throw those five words at you. You're going to match your words. Then if tea matches with you, $5,000 for you, Vicky. How do you usually go when you play
0: good
3: along?
0: To me. Oh, I get 3 or 4.
3: Okay. Well, you need to get 5, Vicky.
0: Yes.
9: That's the name of the game. 5 words, 5 responses for $5,000. Got to take that first word you say, Vicky. And if we give away a word accidentally, we'll start with 5 new words after we play a song. But let's do it. Steve's got the words.
3: First word, law. L-A-W, law.
0: Judge.
3: Winner.
0: Loser.
3: Stripes.
0: Dots.
3: Paste. P-A-S-T-E. Paste.
0: Glue.
3: Last word. Found.
0: Lost.
9: Oh, yeah.
3: They're all bloody good ones.
9: Good work, Vicky. Law, judge, winner, losers. Stripes, dots, paste, glue, yeah. Found, lost. Did you say winner, loser or losers?
3: She said loser, didn't you?
0: Loser.
9: Yeah, yep. Okay, loser. With no S on the end. Perfect. Because yep.
3: I thought so. It would actually hit the S off the end because you're right. We're so picky now, aren't
9: yeah,
3: we?
9: Yeah, apparently. Yeah, B. Jerry just said we need to be definitely specific on that one.
3: Loser it is.
9: Okay.
3: All right. Okay, well, we'll get out of the booth.
9: I would have went the wrong way on a couple of those ones, Steve. Like
3: same.
9: Just same. But great answers. Like there's like a 2 or 3 for each of those.
3: She went hard, fast, and, you know, like bang, bang, bang, bang, bang.
8: Okay.
3: And then we had to clarify one word is why it took a little bit longer because, you know, we're quite strict these days.
8: Yes.
3: Are you ready?
8: Yep.
3: Good luck. Here we go. Law. L-A-W. Law.
8: Order.
3: Winner.
8: Loser.
3: Stripes.
8: Oh, I've got 2. Vicky think the same way as I am. I'm going to go stars.
3: Paste. Paste.
8: Copy.
3: Found.
8: Lost.
3: Oh.
9: Bad luck.
0: Bugger.
8: How'd we go?
9: 2 out of 5.
3: Two out of five today. Law, judge.
8: Okay.
3: You said order. And again, that's why there are also so many answers. Winner, loser.
8: Yep.
3: Stripes, dots.
8: Okay, see, I was thinking stars and stripes, Vic. And the other one I thought was zebra. Oh,
3: well. I was thinking white.
8: White stripes, yeah.
9: Oh, yeah.
3: A paste, glue, found, lost.
8: Okay.
3: Yeah. That's it. There were some options on them, wasn't there?
9: Vicky, you don't go home empty-handed. A double pass to Ice House Men of Colours. Their 40th anniversary tour, playing all the hits. Newcastle Entertainment Centre, June 5. 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
0: Okay, thank you.
9: Thanks, Vicky. I reckon I would have got 5 out of 5 with you today, Tanya.
8: Yeah.
3: Hardest one for me was law.
8: What would you have said?
3: I was struggling all along. I would have said cop.
8: Yeah, okay.
9: Yep. All right, if you can match brains with Steve tomorrow, we'll give you $5,000 cash. It is Triple M and Tanya and Steve's 5K payday. Play every morning just after the 8 o'clock news. Here

0: Newcastle Triple M, it's 8:17. This is Tanya and Steve. It's going to be a hot day today. Tops at 31 in the city, looking at 34 for Maitland in the valley. Total fireman in place, first one of the season, across the Hunter all the way through until midnight tonight. Tanya and Steve's on the line.
1: You'll never know what you find. Woo! Flying from Newey soon? Book your airport parking online early to save. Yeah! Tanya and Steve's on the
2: line. You'll never know what you find. Hey, just a quickie from me. There's loads of talk and has been loads of talk, of course, for Dally M Coach of the Year to go to Justin, right?
3: Of course.
2: And the other one in contention by all the experts too was Webster, who was coaching the Wahs.
3: Yep.
2: Those two both deserve it. Now, after the win yesterday, do you think he's a shoe-in for our boy?
3: Has to be.
2: That's what I mean, you know, to go a little. But anyway, I just thought that was interesting. They were the hot contenders, without question, those two.
3: Yeah.
2: And that Dally M Coach of the Year thing. And I wonder if even that's a little nudge over the line for Justin.
3: Totally.
2: Jesus, you're good. You know what he's good with? Media.
3: Mm.
2: How great is he with sound bites? He's so natural.
3: And even the way, like he was asked about that, what should have been, you know, a penalty in those dying seconds of the game. And he was asked, you know, blah, blah, blah. And he went, hey, I'm not here to comment.
0: Yeah, he started answering it, didn't he? And he's like, oh, no, I'm not going to do it.
3: No, we're just going to focus on what we did and it was great and we were wonderful.
2: And,
3: well done, Justin.
2: There's, there's one flying around. He's in the dressing room when he addressed the boys right at the end there, and he just said, and like, well, he put a few expletives in, but how much he's looking forward to next Sunday half.
3: Yeah.
2: And I was like, great coach. Anyway,
0: how good did the team song look at the end with Phoenix like banging his boot on? Yeah. Like, that was, oh man,
3: pretty good,
0: pretty
3: stuff.
0: Passionate.
2: Yeah,
3: hey, apparently, we're not real flash when it comes to naming what our native animals are. They've just completed a 5,000 person Aussie survey, and I'm going to put the same animals to you.
2: I'm rubbish with quokkas.
3: Well, what do you think, native or not?
2: No, but I'm just rubbish when I see them. I always get bilbies and things mixed up. Do you mean that we
3: native,
2: call them native?
3: Yeah, whether they're native to Australia or not.
2: Oh, okay.
3: So, quokkas?
2: I would say yes.
3: Yes, they are.
2: Yeah, okay.
3: What about quolls?
2: Is that a bird?
3: No.
2: Quolls?
0: Yeah, I didn't know what that was
3: either. It's a thing as well. Do you think a quoll's native?
2: Look like a rat.
3: Yeah.
2: But yes.
3: Yeah, yes it is. What about cane toads?
2: No.
3: No. Do we know the history of
0: are
3: a cane toad?
0: Are they Irish?
3: No. No. They were introduced from America.
0: Okay.
3: To get rid of the cane beetle back in the 30s.
0: Yep.
3: So, no, well done. They're not native.
2: Mm.
3: Red foxes?
2: No.
3: Definitely not.
2: No.
3: We brought them over as almost pets.
2: Yeah. Yeah.
0: Oh, sorry. No, you got that right. Well done. Sorry. My bad. Sorry.
3: Now, feral.
2: I thought you said 10, you got that right. She's got it in front of her.
0: No, I said you got it right.
3: Feral cats.
2: Well, I'm going to go yeah, because I don't know if we had cats here before we brought them.
3: So you think they're native?
2: Mm.
3: They're not.
2: Okay.
3: Yeah.
2: Imported, though. No, I meant like we didn't have them before.
3: No, they
2: we brought
3: here.
2: Them.
3: We brought them.
2: Okay, there you go. Okay.
3: So, look, the list goes on, but the point is there's a lot of confusion around as to what our natives are. You will be pleased to know that 95% of us knew that wombats and kangaroos are native. I don't know what about the other 5%
2: Righto.
3: And where they may have come from to think maybe that they're not.
2: We talk about that word conditioned.
3: Mm.
2: All we've known since we opened our eyes was a kangaroo.
3: Kangaroo.
0: How strange.
2: Can you imagine those people coming in from England going, what the hell is that?
3: Yeah.
0: It's a rabbit. It's wild, isn't it?
2: It's a rat.
3: Yeah. I heard some actor, who was it, someone say that they thought kangaroos were rats on steroids. And I just thought, well, I hope we decline your entry next time you want to come here and promote a movie. I can't remember who it was. I only saw it on the weekend.
2: That's a little harsh to
3: you. You can't be calling our coat of arms a rat on steroids.
2: Yeah.
3: It's a bit rude.
2: Yeah, no. But they are a little bit, aren't they?
3: No,
2: they're not.
3: They're beautiful.
2: Nice, as are the emu. A beautiful bird.
3: Well, if you get on the wrong side, maybe not.
0: Was it Michael Rapaport? I don't even know who that is.
3: No,
0: actor and comedian?
3: It wasn't him. They're saying he said it too.
0: Yeah, they're saying he definitely used that term, rat on steroids.
2: Mm.
0: Famously recurring comedic observation by him.
3: Actually, you know who it was?
0: Who?
3: Tell you who it was.
0: Who?
3: Will Arnett.
2: Ah, well.
0: Don't know him.
2: I'm sorry, I'm a massive fan. He's staying.
3: He was telling.
2: In you come, I'll get down there and let him in.
3: He was telling Margot Robbie what he thought of our kangaroos.
2: Do you know who Will Arnett is, mate? He's Lego Batman.
3: Yeah, he is Lego Batman.
2: Oh, he's back in. But, okay. The rat, seriously, the emu is like, Amy looks in the mirror. Is this it? Oh, no, no. By the way, you can't fly.
0: It's Triple M. Triple M
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6: A good run southbound from Beresfield to Morissette this morning via the M1. Through Morissette, a bit of pressure slowing door straight to Freeman's Drive towards the M1. Just travelling through the area there. Watch out with all-day roadworks affecting Alliance Avenue at Waiyee Road and into Hillsborough. Continuing works has 40km speed restrictions on Hillsborough Road between Baker Avenue and Crockett Street till 6pm. 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

0: Newcastle Triple M, it's 8:30. Tenure and Seed, hot one today. 31 in the city, 34 for Maitland and the Valley. In the next 10 minutes, win your way to the footy. The Knights taking on the Panthers. Winner goes to the grand final. We've got your tickets sorted. You're going to have to work for them. We'll put you to the test very, very soon.
1: Sunday Ave, right? Game, 4 p.m.
2: Yeah,
1: got to get it locked in my head. Sorry.
2: Yeah. Hey, just a quickie before we go to the news. You know you're getting old when it was 19 years ago today that this TV show came into our world and threw up names like Penn Badgley, Blake Lively.
0: Oh, Steve, you wouldn't have watched an episode.
1: Oh, what a relief, Rise, because I was getting worried.
2: No, it was Rise's favourite show.
1: Right.
0: Yeah, Gossip Girl.
2: It was, though, wasn't it? Be honest.
0: I did love it.
1: And I can support Tanya by hearing you try and have a conversation with me about it. Hey, Steve, did you ever watch it? No, I did not.
2: But that's pretty amazing because, I mean, when you think about it, you go, Gossip Girl, yeah, 5 years ago. It's 19 years ago.
0: Like, yeah.
1: How many things did we say 5 years ago? Oh, yeah, the first landing. About 5 years ago. But it's true, isn't it?
2: Yeah.
1: Yeah, wow.
0: Well, definitely that's where Blake Lively got a start.
1: Yeah.
0: Penn Badgley, like you said, in You these days.
1: I'm presuming. Shows. Was it on Channel 10? Probably why I didn't watch it.
0: No. I can't remember if it was on a free-to-air service. I think I might have watched it on DVD. I think Lucy had it on DVD.
2: Yeah, I'm pretty sure it was one of those.
0: Right. Yeah. Straight to DVD and then to the streamers.
2: The series and then this, yeah.
0: Yep.
1: So now, that's, what, how many?
2: 19, so 2007.
1: Wow.
0: Crazy.
2: Today.
1: Yeah, yeah.
0: Maybe we should have a watch party.
1: Yeah.
0: Tell you, Steve.
1: Mate, you start to sound like Daniel. Offering up stuff we don't want.
0: Yeah, actually, and I'll get to the day and be like, why are we doing this?
1: It's okay, I'll get us out of it. No.
0: Good call.
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4: Hey, Jess Rouse here. Knights fans erupted across Newcastle yesterday after a mammoth 12-10 win over the Warriors across the ditch. There are about 100 fans at Eden Park, but thousands back home cheering on the side. Captain KP said they've survived plenty of challenges this season, and this Sunday's matchup with Penrith will be another.
5: So many times we've had injuries, you know, had to overcome adversity and challenges, and as a playing group, we've handled that pretty well. And same with tonight, and no doubt same with next week.
4: To other news, the Dry River Ute that flipped with a horse float on the back on the Bucketts Way, killing a motorcyclist, returned a positive roadside breath test. Police say the ute crashed into the motorcycles at Boorall. A rider in his 30s died at the scene and the other in his 70s was airlifted to the John Hunter. A total fire ban across the Hunter today. Warm and dry conditions with some gusty west to northwesterly winds have triggered the danger. A southerly change will blow through this afternoon. And warnings for beachgoers after 13 shark sightings across the state yesterday.
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6: Hey there, I'm Lauren Howarth. The PM has launched Australia's campaign for a two-year term on the UN Security Council. Anthony Albanese telling reporters in New York, our country plays a big role in world affairs.
7: Australia punches above our weight, and we can

0: party's primary vote has fallen to just 27% in the latest news poll. That's just 1% higher than the lowest ever result in 2011. Australians are forecast to have one of the longest life expectancies in the world by 2066. The latest intergenerational report predicts we'll live up to 4 years longer thanks to medical advances and better access to healthcare. And stars from all around the world, including Keith Urban and Jimmy Barnes, have honoured John Farnham at a special tribute concert in Melbourne overnight.
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0: Newcastle's hung on to beat the Warriors 12-10 in front of a record crowd at Eden Park. Last year's Wooden Spooners will now take on minor premiers Penrith in a grand final qualifier. There were a few controversial calls near the end of the match. Newcastle coach Justin Holbrook's been asked about them.
2: Sensibly played by Tyson Frizzell to get in the way at the end.
3: Yeah. No, I didn't notice that. Thanks.
4: Can you clarify why you think they were right? Because they were very controversial.
3: Yeah, I thought he stripped it with his hand and ripped it like that.
4: But what about the other two?
3: What are the other two?
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7: A total fire ban in the Hunter, possible showers this evening and a cool change. 31 on the top on the coast, 35 in the valley and a much cooler 19 and a shower or two tomorrow. 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
9: 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We'll put

0: Steve. According to the Daily Telly, there's been 20,000 tickets sold to the Knights v Panthers. 20,000 Knights fans have already bought tickets, and we want you to win some right now.
1: Let's go, Newcastle!
2: He's flying through the air, and I reckon he's done this.
3: They're alive here, the Knights. They are alive and in the game.
4: Tanya and Steve's Finals Fever.
5: We've got a double to go down to see the Waz.
6: We've got to play...
5: The Paz taking on the Knights this Sunday.
6: What do they call that in the comic things? Alternate universe, you just went there.
5: 100%.
0: Wait, I was like, wait a minute, did I dream yesterday?
5: Yeah.
6: We're going to play a grab of Waz fans throwing cans at referees. You've got to tell us which ref got hit.
5: That was
6: Is that
5: terrible.
6: What we're doing?
0: Ashley Klein. Ding!
6: I know.
5: Awful.
6: It's just.
0: That time we got some calls going our way, though.
5: Yeah,
0: really?
5: True.
0: Where did we owe it? We're owed a couple.
5: Well, Todd's at Arimba. Todd, you've just got to tell us who made this try, and you'll get 2 tickets to see the Panthers and the Knights. You ready?
7: Yep, ready.
8: Yeah, great hands, Bradman Best. He's now in backfield. The Beast, he's through. Now he's got. Who's taking it this time? And no mistake. And it might be 6 apiece.
6: Who did it, Todd?
7: That was Fletcher Sharp.
5: Was 2. Congrats. You're off to the, I keep wanting to say grand final. Maybe that's prophetic, though.
6: Yeah, it could be.
5: You're off to the semi.
7: Oh, awesome. Thank you very much.
5: You're
6: there
5: welcome.
6: You go, mate. Preliminary final in your bag. You're right, T. 1 game away from
5: the
6: GF.
5: I know.
6: We
5: haven't been this close, apparently, for 13 years, and
6: no.
5: I can't even remember what it was 13 years ago.
0: Same.
5: Can you guys? Can you talk?
6: No.
0: Was that Bennett days? No. Yes.
6: 30 years ago? I don't know.
5: No, it wouldn't have been.
6: I can't even think that we were in a prelim 13
0: yeah.
6: years
0: Same.
6: Ago. I know we were, well, 13 there you go.
0: Years ago.
5: What
0: so what,
5: saying.
0: 2013?
6: Yeah, I thought it was 110.
0: It feels like that long. How many wooden spoons since then? 5.
5: Yeah. Shh. Yeah. We'll give you opportunities all week to pick up tickets to this weekend's game. So many people we know already. You've got tickets.
0: Yeah.
5: Dancing Dave Dolan's got tickets. Our boss just told us he bought tickets.
6: Well, we better check our contracts, mate, because they're on bigger money than us.
0: Steve, my tickets cost, I think, $14.
5: Yeah.
6: Dream of
0: I did find out we're in the nosebleed section. I just found out.
5: I'll be really curious
6: as
5: to the fan split on Sunday's match.
0: Could be 50-50.
5: Could be. It's not far for us.
6: No matter what, it will be a very, very loud Newcastle crowd. You're dead right. Mm. 50-50 is not a hard call.
5: Yeah. And spare a thought for the boss at Sid Fogg this morning.
6: Yeah.
5: Can you imagine?
6: Yeah.
5: How many buses do we
6: have?
5: Well, how many? Who? What?
6: Yeah.
5: So he'll be rocking, or she'll be rocking in the corner, sweating profusely.
6: Didn't even think of that. We all drove ourselves these days.
5: No, you can
6: get on
5: still,
6: a Foxy.
5: Why wouldn't you get on a bus?
0: And
5: so good.
6: I'll give you 10 reasons.
0: Well, because Oscar's got the Knights membership. First email that I saw were like, one, how to get tickets. Second email was about they're sending heaps of buses from the stadium.
6: Good on them. Love it when it's a convoy.
5: Oh, we do. We love a good M1 convoy.
6: Yes.
5: Yeah, all decked out. I reckon if you need to buy red and blue balloons, you should probably do it today.
6: That's
5: because
6: true.
5: The last time we couldn't buy, there was not a balloon to be had.
6: Funny heads up, Kmart with the Knights like hoodies and shirts.
5: Yeah.
6: I went there last night at 6:30 because I was just grabbing stuff after the game.
5: Yeah.
6: And I looked and went, those racks will be empty next
5: to,
6: but I'm thinking tomorrow, today, whatever.
0: Yeah.
6: So, if you're after some gear and balloons, like you say.
0: Go the Knights. Don't forget, everyone we speak to all this week goes in the draw. $4,000 Reflections Holiday Vouchers. 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
13: Getting a good run in both directions on the M1 this morning between Newcastle and the Central Coast. Problem-free East Maitland southbound through to Jasmine via Maitland Road, taking 25 minutes. Through East Maitland, a bit of pressure slowing up the New England Highway both directions at Melbourne Street to Hillsborough. Continuing works has 40km speed restrictions on Hillsborough Road between Baker Avenue and Crockett Street, affecting traffic now until 6pm. Stuck in traffic? That's enough stuck for one day. With NRMA Roadside, 9 times out of 10, they'll get you back on the road. No need for a tow. Search NRMA Roadside, T's and C's apply. That's the latest traffic on Newcastle's 102.9 Triple M.
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1: Well, all morning, everyone we speak to, we've been putting them in the drawer for the $1,000 Reflections holiday voucher.
2: We were there Friday doing the show, loving it, sapping it up. I mean, there's so many places to go, but how beautiful is Hawk's Nest?
1: Stunning.
2: Oh, my God.
1: Over 40 parks, isn't there, Ryan?
3: 40 amazing parks across New South Wales, Reflections Holidays, correct.
2: He's our go-to if you don't know about Reflections. He just top of his head stuff.
3: 40 parks. There's 40 so, around New South Wales.
2: Earlier today, we did a thing being a Monday, excuses or bad excuses, particularly after a night's game.
3: Yeah.
2: Who did we talk to?
1: Well, we spoke to this bloke.
4: Mate, I use the one all the time that I've got to go home. I've got beer in a bottle that's suffocating. It's mouth to mouth.
1: And that's Andrew at Holmesville.
3: Hello, Andrew.
4: Morning. Thank you, guys.
1: You've got the $1,000 to spend on a Reflections holiday.
4: That's awesome.
2: We gave it to you.
4: The missus would love that.
2: We gave it to you, mate, because you're a humanitarian and you were out to save lives.
4: I might have to save a couple this afternoon.
2: There you are. Mate, it's all yours.
1: How good is that, Andrew? You'll be able to go and experience the beautiful luxury that we did, or make it stretch and do a tent or a powered site, whatever you want.
4: Well, it especially speaks to me. I love camping, being outdoors, so that's perfect.
2: Yeah, well, mate, tell you what, we saw a glamp tent. How good are they? I was going to say, if you've got my cabin, mate, I left two beers in the fridge you can have.
3: Oh, did we not finish those,
4: Steve?
3: Well,
4: it's really something out by now.
2: Yeah, remember them halfway home, right?
1: Well, anyway. Hope you and the fam enjoy that, Andrew, and let us know which one you choose, because there's plenty of them.
4: Thank you, guys. Have a wonderful day.
2: You too, buddy. Enjoy.
3: Well done, Andrew. Enjoy. Reflections, holidays, everyone we speak to on air this week goes in the drawer. For them, we're going to be drawing them at the end of every show. $1,000, Reflections Holiday, 40 amazing parks across New South Wales.
1: Beautiful.
2: All right. Well, enjoy this beautiful day. Look at the weather we're getting. How about yesterday, by the way? 35 at Raymond Terrace yesterday. How's that?
1: Yeah, it's crazy.
3: Same today.
2: Really?
3: Yeah, it's going to be 35 up there today and 31 on the coast.
1: And then it drops back tomorrow, doesn't it?
3: Yep, cold again tomorrow.
1: It's crazy.
2: Okay, well, it's still sunny.
1: Yeah, so don't put your long johns away just yet.
2: No, that's right, everybody. Yeah. You and your long johns.
1: See ya. For
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18: There's 30,000 more reasons to secure your home with Z. The last letter of the alphabet is your last line of defence. 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
20: Hey, Jess Rouse here. Fletcher Sharp had Newcastle holding our breath when he juggled the ball off Bradman Best to score his first try in the Knights' win over the Warriors yesterday. He said he was pretty happy to get it across the line.
21: I know I need to get one back for the boys. I bombed the first one, fell on my own feet, so no, always nice to score one for the boys.
20: The Knights are through to their first prelim final in 13 years, preparing to face the Panthers at a core this Sunday. Reports are that thousands of tickets have already been sold, with plenty of Novocastrians planning on taking the trip down the M1. Two other news, bystanders jumped in to help three men who got into trouble at Stockton Beach on the weekend. All of the men were pulled to shore, but sadly, one of them couldn't be revived. A woman suffered a spinal injury while riding her horse at One Mile Beach. It was one of several incidents Surf Lifesavers responded to on the weekend, even though their official patrol season hasn't started. The warmer weather's bringing everyone to the coast, prompting the warning from Surf Lifesavers. And Newcastle City stormed home to overpower Killarney Vale 80-53 in the Hunter Central Coast AFL final.
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22: Good morning, I'm Matthew Layton, and a warning, this first story may be distressing. A confronting run of alleged domestic violence has now claimed four lives in a matter of days. In New South Wales, three women were allegedly killed by male relatives before a child died in a separate stabbing.
23: These tragic events this weekend, none of them were domestic violence related offences that had come to our notice previously. None of them had AVOs in place and none of them were on our radar.
22: Acting Deputy Commissioner Peter McKenna on 7 there. Anyone affected by domestic or family violence can contact 1-800-RESPECT. Support for the two major parties has hit a record low in the latest news poll. Labor sitting on 27%, the Coalition on 19, giving them a combined 46%. One Nation's holding at 30%. And Australia's population is tipped to hit just under 40 million by the year 2066, with the Intergenerational Report warning growth will slow as people live longer and have fewer kids.
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22: New Zealand's season is done after back-to-back finals losses beaten 12-10 by Newcastle. In Auckland, Captain James Fisher-Harris admitted some of the calls were frustrating.
25: I thought we had a lot of opportunities, we just didn't ice them, and we could have stopped a lot of momentum, could have stopped those tries, essentially, but we didn't, so that's finals footy.
22: As for the Knights, they're into their first preliminary final in 13 years, facing Penrith on Sunday.
26: Humans are social creatures, and we need connection to feel good. Make sure to check in on your mates. A quick chat can change more than you think.
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20: A total fire ban in the Hunter, possible showers this evening and a cool change. 31 on the top on the coast, 35 in the valley and a much cooler 19 and a shower or two tomorrow. 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
28: Good morning. Is the sun shining down on Newcastle or what? How good was yesterday? First time in 13 years, the Knights into the prelim finals and we couldn't be more thrilled. I just got such a kick out of watching the reaction of everyone at all the different pubs. The green roof went off, Derby, Wests. Oh, it was just insane. Go the Knights. It's put a spring in our step, that's for sure. And if you do feel like stepping, this is probably the beat to do it to on a Monday morning. It's Michael Jackson as we kick off The Way You Make Me Feel.

all feeling pretty happy on this Monday, aren't we? Vibes are high. Weather's turned it on for us. We are feeling good. Someone else who's feeling really good recovered so well after having vocal surgery, Bon Jovi. In fact, he's back touring and they're planning a big tour next year, which is so good to hear. So he's back in fighting form. Here they are. This is Wanted, Dead or Alive on Triple M.

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0: everyone's heads this morning, you know, just watching all the reactions around Newcastle of when the Knights actually won. I was concerned there might be a few people that did a Mr. G moment this morning.
1: I'm bloody resigning. I'm so sick of it. Shove it up your ass, Margaret. I'm resigning, everyone.
0: It's always been a dream of mine to do. But look, I've got something to keep you at work and something to focus on. That is your chance to win $10,000. So I've got to give you a triple play. Song one, Savage Garden, Truly, Madly, Deeply. This is what you're listening out for. You just need to tell me the three songs when they come up in order. Name of the song and the artist. So Savage Garden, Truly, Madly, Deeply. Jimmy Barnes, no second prize. And that third and final song, Mark Ronson featuring Amy Winehouse. Don't forget that part, Valerie. 133353 is the number you need when they kick in on Triple M.
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0: sweet song. It just reminds me of high school and the late 90s, being carefree. Sixpence None the Richer, Kiss Me on Triple M. Now, on the way after 10 o'clock, we've got more of your greatest hits. We just love it. Oh, and this reminds me of Crown and Anchor. Because we used to sing Crown and Anchor. You know, it was fun. Let's get that on. And Alana Miles. And if you missed our triple play that could earn you $10,000, only 3 weeks left of this, by the way. I'll let you know the songs again straight after the news.
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2: 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Maybe if the windows were nicer.
1: I'm sorry?
2: 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The windows and front door are much classier.
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3: 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We got everything from Newcastle glass and aluminium.
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9: Units are now outperforming houses around Newcastle. Cotality figures show unit values across the region rose 6.3% over the year to August. That's ahead of houses at 5.2%. Both parts of the market have eased back, though, over the winter quarter.
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10: There's 30,000 more reasons to secure your home with Z. The last letter of the alphabet is your last line of defence. 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
12: Hey, Jess Rouse here. There's still plenty of tickets for the night's first preliminary final game in 13 years at a Accor Stadium. Nearly 50,000 NRL fans packed into Eden Park yesterday, with about 100 or so Novocastrians making the pilgrimage. Captain KP says the whole team was thinking of the excitement back home.
13: I know a lot of people back home will be proud of this performance, and that's something that this is the first thing I thought of when we won. You know, it's pretty awesome what we're doing in terms of how we're representing our town and our region.
12: A motorcycle rider has died after a horse float flipped and rolled on the Bucketts Way. Police say a ute was pulling a horse float and crashed into two motorcycles at Boorall. A rider in his 30s died at the scene, and the other in his 70s was airlifted to the John Hunter. The driver of the ute tested positive to a roadside breath test. Extreme fire conditions across the Hunter today. Dry and windy this morning, but a southerly will blow through this afternoon. And surf lifesavers say there's already been an uptick in incidents, even though their official patrol season hasn't even started yet.
6: Triple M National News.
14: Good morning, I'm Matthew Layton, and a warning, this first story may be distressing. A devastating weekend of alleged domestic violence has left four people dead, including a young child. Police say the child's mother is the suspect in the Blue Mountains stabbing, while three women were also allegedly murdered in separate incidents across New South Wales within 12 hours. For support, call 1-800-RESPECT. Australia is officially chasing a two-year stint on the UN Security Council. Prime Minister Anthony Albanese launched the campaign in New York, saying Australia punches above its weight and can help shape the world's response to emerging threats, including AI.
15: That is why we can't afford to not be engaged with the world, because it has